0: This is David Michael Jeremiah. 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
6: Showers ending early this evening, then clearing. Fog patches developing overnight and a low of 1 with a risk of frost. Sunshine Thursday and a high of 19. Thursday night, a few clouds, increasing overnight and a low of 7. Cloudy skies on Friday with a chance of showers and a high of 19. Saturday, cloudy, chance of showers and a high of 18. Clouds continuing Sunday with another chance of showers and a high of 19. Monday, a mix of sun and cloud and a high of 22. Weather impacts every plan. Stay informed with the weather page on the Discover Westman app.
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8: 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Those who continue to preach the unvarnished truth of the Word of God, they could be killed for their preaching by so-called tolerant people who tolerate every evil in the world except the Christian faith. They continuously try to shut us up.

0: 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They're continuously trying to cause all sorts of havoc for us. But listen to me. I read the last chapter in the book and it says that we win. We win.
1: 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What that means is that Dr. Youssef and the team rely on the prayers and the generosity of listeners just like you. 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See how you can pray for Dr. Youssef as he participates in domestic and international events. These events are reaching so many people with the gospel. You'll be so encouraged. 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Seven Dooms Revealed. That's the title of today's message, but don't let that scare you off, because out of the darkness of doom, Jesus brings the light of hope. Here's Dr. Youssef to begin.
0: In Revelation chapter 8, we come to the seventh and the final seal after an intermission between the sixth and the seventh. John writes, "When the Lamb opened the seventh seal, there was silence in heaven for about half an hour." I'm sure you're asking, why is this silence in heaven? Well, John doesn't tell us why. But there are some possibilities. One possibility is that it could be God's way of granting humanity one last chance for the doors of mercy to be open before it is shut and the judgment becomes final. The second possibility, it could be the calm before the final judgment. This silence is the silence of awe and expectation before the final judgment fall on humanity. And so when the Lamb opens the seventh seal, there was silence in heaven. This is the silence of awe. It's the silence of suspense. It's a silence of expectation. And after the breaking of the seventh seal, you see seven angels with seven trumpets standing before God. Remember the number seven, complete, full judgment, seven trumpets, each represented a segment of calamity that is falling upon human race, upon the earth. And the first four calamities, they are parallel the four plagues in Egypt. Let's look at these. The first trumpet produced hail and fire mixed with blood, which rained upon the land. Something happened exactly in Egypt in Exodus 9, 22 all the way to 26. The second trumpet brings huge asteroid that crashes into the sea and it kills one-third of the sea life. Similar to what happened in Exodus 7, 20 and 21. With the third trumpet, an asteroid named Wormwood hits the sweet waters. That's the rivers and the lakes from people drink water to survive. And that's the repetition of Exodus 15, 23, 25, when it happened on the River Nile. The fourth trumpet is when the light of the sun and the moon and the stars dim by one third. In Exodus chapter 10, God sent darkness upon the land of Egypt, but supernaturally, miraculously, there was light where the people of God were living. Darkness everywhere else. Only in the community of the people of God, the people of Israel, had light. And there, an eagle flies over the scene, crying, "Whoa, whoa, whoa," to the inhabitants of the earth. Four trumpets and three to go. These three trumpets spell woe to the human race. Look at chapter 9 with me, please. The fifth trumpet, as soon as it sounds, a star falls to the earth. Now, this is not a star from the outer space. This is a person. This is no other than Satan himself. You say, how do we know?

0: know that.
1: In Luke chapter 10, verse 18, Jesus said, I saw Satan fall like lightning from heaven. In the book of Isaiah chapter 14 and verse 12, it says, how you have fallen from heaven, O morning star, son of the dawn. This star-like person is Satan. When he falls on the earth, in his hand he has the key to the bottomless pit. He opens the pit and smoke will pour forth. And from this smoke comes a plague of locusts. These locusts sting like scorpions. They have faces which indicate intelligence. They are a crown of gold which indicate power. They have women's hair which indicates seductiveness or attractive temptations. They have lion's teeth which indicates cruel and devouring power. They have a breastplate of iron which says that they're armed to the teeth and they are immune from destruction. They have wings which means that they have rumble like chariots in battle. These creatures are ruled by an evil angel. And the Bible said in the Hebrew his name is Abaddon, and in the Greek his name is Apollyon, which means destroyer. You see, demons rarely attack us directly. They're sly, they're subtle. They use the weakness of our flesh against us. They often ask, did God really say? Do you understand the Bible correctly? Are you understanding the Bible? Are you interpreting the Bible in modern times? Or are you buying into that old thing that when the Bible was given? On and on and on, Satan and his demons try to paralyze us with their lies and confuse us with their subtle twist of the truth. The other times, Satan is vicious and savage and use people like ISIS and Al-Qaeda and Boko Haram, Shabab, Taliban. Remember this, he who is in us is far greater than he who is in the world. Praise God. Praise God, Satan's power is very limited upon the believers. Praise God that he has Satan on a leash. In Revelation chapter 9, God tells Satan and his demons what they can and cannot do. Listen to me, don't ever be afraid of Satan. Satan is toothless toward the faithful believer. He is powerless unless you allow him a stronghold in your life. And the only power that he has is not over the sin.

river of Euphrates. These are fallen angels. These are demons, powerful demons. Why Euphrates? Euphrates is where the Garden of Eden was. Euphrates is where the first sin against God ever committed. Euphrates, where the first murder ever taken place. Euphrates is the place where the Tower of Babel was built to oppose God. And my beloved friend, listen to me very carefully. It is from the Euphrates that you hear the news every single night on television. The Euphrates region is where four fallen angels wait to carry out their dreadful mission and slaughter one-third of humanity. You remember earlier, we saw a quarter of the humanity when the breaking of the fourth seal. By this point, half of the world's population is wiped out. The satanic forces have been unleashed. Bible said 200 million demonic horsemen come out of that fire and the smoke, and they are set loose upon the earth. Yet people continue to live in rebellion and disobedience to God. They will never come and repent and turn to Him. Why? Because the God of this world has blinded their eyes. Chapter 10. Just as there was an intermission between the sixth and the seventh seal, there is an intermission between the sixth and the seventh trumpet. During this intermission, we meet a mighty angel, and he was on a secret mission. This powerful angel comes wrapped in cloud, which speaks of the power of God. He has a rainbow on his head, symbolizes God's faithfulness to His promises and His covenants. This angel's face shines like the sun because he has been in the presence of God. He stands with one right foot on the sea and the left foot on the land. That is indication that he is mighty and has authority over the whole earth. In the palm of his hand, this angel holds a small open scroll. This one is not sealed, it's open. And when the angel speaks, his voice like roaring thunder. But then there's another voice that John hears. Very important, don't miss this. It's the voice of God. And he calls the voice of God the seven thunders. Remember seven again, complete, perfect. The seven thunders, denoting his perfection, his completeness. What does the voice of God say to John? John hears it, and he says something to John. What does he say? We don't know. We don't know, because John is about to write down what he heard God say to him, and God stopped him. He said, don't write that one down. Don't write it down. In fact, this is the only message in the book of Revelation that is sealed. And while this message from the seven thunders remain a mystery, another mystery is about to be revealed. God tells John, take the scroll that is open from the hand of the angel. And so he does. He takes the scroll. And then God said, take it, eat it, and it's going to turn sweet in your mouth, but it's going to be sour in your stomach. It's going to taste like honey in your mouth, but it's going to be bitter in your stomach. What did this scroll contain? It contains the mystery of the future of planet Earth. And so John eats it, just as the angel promised. It tasted sweet in his mouth, but it was bitter and sour in his stomach. That's the final destination. In Psalm 119, verse 103 says, how sweet are your words to my taste, sweeter than honey in my mouth. Was he eating the word of God? No. What is he saying? He says, to those who love God, to those who love the word of God is not going to be a chore, a burden. Oh, I've got to do it today. No. They are delighted to receive the word of God and internalize it and heed it in their lives. That's what it means. See, when God commissioned Ezekiel, he said, you're going to be a prophet to Israel. What did he do? He said, eat the scroll, Ezekiel, and go and speak to the house of Israel. Did he chew on it? No. Because when Ezekiel ate it, it was sweet to his mouth. It becomes sweet, comforting, word of God. But unlike John, when Ezekiel internalized
and receive the word of God.

heart. It was sweet to his mouth, never turned sour in his stomach, never turned bitter in his stomach. Do you know why? Because the message to Ezekiel is different from the message to John. The message to Ezekiel was that God promised 70 years in exile in Babylon, and then they will be restored. It's a sweet message that Israel will be rebuilt, Jerusalem will be rebuilt, the temple will be rebuilt, the nation will be blessed again. And so it was so sweet because it's a message of hope, but not the message that John received. Because God gave John a message of the world destroyed. While John loved the Word of God, internalized the Word of God, but its ultimate destination is going to be bitter. It's a message of a world without hope, a message of a world that will never be rebuilt. A message of ultimate doom, not a blessing. And so the word of God was sweet to his mouth, but bitter in his stomach. Chapter 11. God asked John to measure the temple. Does it mean he's got to have a stick in his hand and go around measuring the temple in Jerusalem? Actually, the temple was not there when God said this. The first temple that was built by Solomon was destroyed by the Babylonians. When they came back after the exile, they built the second temple. And the second temple was destroyed by the Romans in 70 AD. This was around 90 when God was speaking and showing the vision to John. So the temple was not there. What is God saying? 1 Corinthians 3 tells us that the believers, we are the temple of the Holy Spirit of God. And God is asking John to do what? To measure the temple means to place boundaries, protective measures around the believers, the elect of God. In the Bible, when you measure something, you define its boundaries. And God wants to assure all of his children who are going to read this book. That's why there are two blessings when you read this book. He wants to assure all of his children that Satan and his demons cannot touch us because we're sealed by the Holy Spirit of God. God draws protective boundaries around us. Even our enemies who persecute us cannot harm us. Oh, they may destroy our body, but they can never touch our soul. Our soul is protective, is in a protective custody all the way until you go home in heaven. Enemies may destroy the outer temple, our bodies, but they can never destroy the inner sanctum, our souls. We are safe in God's sanctuary. We are safe in his protective boundaries. That's what it means. Again, chapter 11, you meet two witnesses who proclaim the gospel one last time. The two olive trees stand for the anointing of those who proclaim the unvarnished truths of the gospel. The two lampstands represent the light of God's truth. And here in chapter 11, they return in the last days. And they have the same power that they had in the Old Testament. They had power to call down fire, power to stop the rain, power to turn water into blood, and power to strike the earth with plagues. Please listen carefully. These two witnesses will be free to preach for 3.5 years. Then the beast or the Antichrist wages war against them. These two witnesses are symbols of everyone who truly preaches the word of God. And symbolically, they're going to die in two cities, or two places, Sodom and Egypt. Why are those two chosen out of all the cities of the world? They didn't even say Babylon, but Sodom and Egypt. These, again, very symbolic. Sodom represents sexual immorality, and Egypt represents bondage and slavery for the people of God. Sometimes the two go together. What did these two witnesses do to deserve death? Listen carefully. They preached the unvarnished truth. My beloved friend, please listen to me. Those who continue to preach the unvarnished truth of the Word of God, they could be killed for their preaching by so-called tolerant people who tolerate every evil in the world except the Christian faith. They continuously try to shut us up. They continuously try to destroy our reputation. They continuously try to cause all sorts of havoc for us.
But listen to me. I read the last chapter in the book, and it says that we win. There will be celebration on the part of the wicked when these two witnesses are killed. It becomes like a satanic anti-Christmas. They're exchanging gifts. Now here's a fact. When you try to convince people of sin, they'll get angry and they want to destroy you. They hate you for it. After these witnesses' body are left on the streets for 3.5 days, God raises them up supernaturally back to life. And thus ends the second woe and begins the third one. The seventh trumpet sounds. The voice that is heard from heaven. The kingdom of the world has become the kingdom of our Lord and His Christ. And He will reign forever and ever. Amen. At that moment, the 24 elders fell down and worshipped. And while they were celebrating victory in heaven, the Antichrist, firm grip, sconced upon the earth. I have a question for you. Is this celebration in heaven premature? Not at all. Most of you go to football games, right? I've been to games, and you've been to games, when the score is lopsided. 49-7. Fourth quarter. The losing team is trying to kind of put up a front. I mean, they know it's over, but they're kind of trying to make something happening. Their teammates sitting on the bench looking at their shoes, putting their head down, covering their heads with towels. What is the winning team doing? The game is not over yet. They're high-fiving each other, right? The people in the stands, they're celebrating. They're rejoicing. You say, the game is not over. Oh, yes, but the score is already known. And so finally, the clock winds down. 60 seconds, 50 seconds, 40 seconds, 30 seconds, 20 seconds, 10 seconds, and the score is final. But everybody knew the game is over. Listen to me. In a far greater way, that is how it's going to be. The world may be still gripped by the Antichrist, but he's no match for the Christ. You can read the scoreboard and you know how the game is going to end because the end is near. You can already high-five each other. You can begin to celebrate because Satan is finished. He is defeated. And in verse 15, amen, amen, amen, amen. Praise God. Amen. Okay, I want you to read this and I want you to shout it with me. The kingdom of the world has become the kingdom of our Lord and of His Christ. And He will reign forever and ever. Amen. Amen. Amen. Amen. That's verse 15, chapter 11, in case you want to underline it in your Bible. Now, beloved, listen to me. From the fall of Adam to the sounding of the seventh trumpet, the world has been in the grip of Satan. He's the God of this world. But at this moment, when the kingdom of the world changes hands, the kingdom of the usurper becomes the kingdom of our Lord. It goes to his rightful owner, and game changed. The enemy of your soul may rage against us, but I want you to remember this. Greater is he than he who's in the world. Finally, verse 19, John gives us a glimpse of the inner sanctum of heaven. You see, unlike the earthly temples, where only the priest and the high priest is able to go into the Holy of Holies, and the poor saps, the average person is out there lining up and outside. We, the priests, every one of us, he or she who have committed her life and his life to Jesus Christ is a priest. And we're going to be in the Holy of Holies, every one of us. In this life, we're sometimes dazed and wounded by trials. We often have losses and sufferings that we don't understand. But God's message here and now today for every believer in Jesus Christ, take heart. You are destined to glory. You will reign and rule with Christ.
Don't let the world trouble

0: 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We know the final score. Jesus is preparing a place for you. Be comforted in the face of trouble.
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3: Showers ending early this evening, then clearing, fog patches developing overnight, and a low of 1 with a risk of frost. Sunshine Thursday and a high of 19. Thursday night, a few clouds, increasing overnight, and a low of 7. Cloudy skies on Friday with a chance of showers and a high of 19. Saturday, cloudy, chance of showers and a high of 18. Clouds continuing Sunday with another chance of showers and a high of 19. Monday, a mix of sun and cloud and a high of 22. Weather impacts every plan. Stay informed with the weather page on the Discover Westman app.
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1: The first verse of Psalm 147 reads, "Hallelujah, for it is

good to sing praises to our God, for it is pleasant and praise is becoming. The entire group comes to sing, praise the Lord, sing hallelujah.

The Bible has the answer. You have provided the questions, and we search the scriptures, God's holy word, in order to find the answers. Question number one. Exodus 24, verses 9 to 11, says that there were 74 men who saw God. And the question is really, how did that happen? Because of other verses of scripture which seem to run contrary. Those three verses, 9 to 11, they say, Moses went up with Aaron, Nadab, and Abihu, and 70 of the elders of Israel, and they saw the God of Israel, and under his feet there appeared to be a pavement of sapphire as clear as the sky itself. Yet he did not stretch out his hand against the nobles of the sons of Israel, and they saw God. That's the second time it's clearly declared there. And they ate and drank. That is contrasted with Exodus 33, just a few chapters over, in verse 20, where Moses is told by God, "You cannot see my face, for no man can see me and live." We also have other prophets later in successive centuries. For example, the great Isaiah.

no man can see me and live. We also have other prophets later in successive centuries. For example, the great Isaiah in chapter 6 and verse 1 at his point of calling. He says, I saw the Lord high and lifted up, and the train of his robe filled the temple. How do we reconcile these things? It is that the full expression of God's glory, his blazing holiness, his divinity, which if it were not veiled in some way, it would be far too much for mortals to endure. And so God in his kindness, he is veiling that from them. And what the 74 saw in company with Moses and Aaron, they saw God as much as they possibly could. The same with Isaiah when he says, I saw the Lord high and lifted up. Isaiah, he was completely undone, as he says himself, by that experience, and he realized what a sinful man he was and that he dwelt among a sinful people. And so here we have it, that God has revealed himself, that they indeed saw as much as they possibly could. God in his mercy did not smite them down, but did they see him every whit and bit? No, that would not be possible for us. But we read that in John chapter 1 and verse 4, John 1 and 18, that Jesus Christ is the one who has been sent to explain, to reveal the Father to us. Question number 2, when will God's judgment, fire by fire actually take place? And the point, the verse that is being brought forth is in 2 Peter chapter 3, where it speaks of God judging the world by fire. We are not told when that will take place, and we are very specifically warned against any attempt to figure it out. If we come to Matthew chapter 24 and verse 36, Jesus himself says, Of that day and hour, no one knows, not even the angels of heaven nor the Son, but the Father alone, he is the one who has that date under wrap, under key. And then also we have it in Acts chapter 1 and verses 7 and 8. Just as Jesus was about to ascend into heaven following his resurrection, the disciples, they were ecstatic. They had seen so much. They had been on a roller coaster of emotion. Jesus with them, Jesus taken from them, Jesus back with them. And now they thought that surely people would acclaim him, the Messiah, that they would gladly see that he holds all of the power in his hand, and that they would be unstoppable as a earthly political force. And they come to Jesus and say, is it now that you are going to return the kingdom to Israel? And Jesus said to them, it is not for you to know times or epochs. You are not to know the calendar appointments that God has set out by his own authority. But Jesus says, this is what you are going to receive, something better. You will receive power when the Holy Spirit has come upon you, and your task is not to be predictors of the future. You are not to be visionaries and date setters, but he says, you are to be my witnesses of the resurrection.

Judea, Samaria, even to the remotest part of the earth. We are not told when that judgment by fire will be. We are to wait patiently, continuing to serve our Lord by doing that which He has bid us do, witness, testify, proclaim His gospel and His glorious resurrection. Thank you for these questions. If you have a question, send it to us, and we will use it as quickly as we are able. Our mailing address, Faith to Live By, Box 426, Winnipeg, Manitoba, R3C2H6. Jonathan Kavis now comes singing, Written in Red.

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Included in this set of 13 songs are well-known favorites, such as A New Name in Glory, His Eye is on the Sparrow, Oh, Worship the King, Take the Name of Jesus with You, Wonderful Grace of Jesus, and of course, the title song,

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On that same website, the 13 audio files for this set of songs, as well as many other previous recording projects, are available for free download. It is our prayer that all of these recordings will be a means of the Lord's blessing and encouragement far

beloved, ought to remember the words that were spoken beforehand by the apostles of our Lord Jesus Christ. It is amazing to me how many times in the scriptures we have this word remember or forget not. Also, be not deceived. Do not be tossed aside from the path which you are walking on and the reasons for why you press forward in the way that you do, walking not by sight, but walking by faith in the Son of God. Jude writes, remember. You ought to remember. Remarkable, because here, within just a few decades of Jesus Christ, remarkable life, how that he came born of a virgin, how that for 3 short years he walked with disciples who were scorned by the religious leaders of the day, but yet they were infused with such power by the Holy Spirit that they became world changers, going forth to proclaim Jesus Christ and the power of his resurrection, that lives would be so radically changed for all eternity. This word, this message of the gospel, that Jesus came in the flesh, that he died upon Calvary, not because of his sin, but because of yours and mine, how that he was buried and how that he was raised with power by the Father, and how that he ascended to the right hand of God, there to prepare a place for those who are looking for his returning, there to intercede on our behalf. Amazing how that this word of the gospel, how that this good news shared with people, but yet how prone we are to wander. Prone to wander, Lord, I feel it. Prone to leave the God I love and who has done so much for me. Jude, he writes to his readers and he says, you ought to remember. You ought to remember what you heard before, and you must not let it go. You must remember what was spoken beforehand by the apostles, those eyewitnesses of the life of Jesus Christ, that they were saying to you, in the last time there will be mockers following after their own ungodly lusts. They will use you for their own gain, in order to feed those things which their soul craves. They will malign you. They will mock you. They will mock the Lord Jesus Christ, even himself. Jude says, these are the ones who cause divisions. They're worldly minded, devoid of the Spirit. They might claim to be very spiritual. They might claim to be something that they are completely not. They are carnal. They are devoid. They are empty, completely empty of the Spirit. Those things which attract them, those things which allure them, those things which have gripped them, they are those things of this world rather than of that which is to come and the kingdom of God. Verse 20, But you, beloved, building yourselves up on your most holy faith, praying in the Holy Spirit, keep yourselves in the love of God, waiting anxiously for the mercy of our Lord Jesus Christ to eternal life. Jude, he says several things here. First of all, it was remember. You must not forget the goodness of God and that which he has done for your soul, how that he reached down when you couldn't even reach up, and that he was the one who took the action. He was the one who took the initiative, and he brought you to himself. Remember that. Remember it, and don't let it go. But also, beloved, build yourself up. How do you do that? You do that in the Word of God. Faith comes by hearing, and hearing by the Word of God.
We must not belittle what Christ has said and what God has promised to us and for us in His Word. We build ourselves up in His Word. We build ourselves up by communing with God in prayer. What a privilege it is that we have access to the highest throne of all, to the highest court that ever was. There is no higher supreme court. The court of heaven is truly the supreme court. So building ourselves up in the Word, building ourselves up in prayer, building ourselves up in the fellowship of God's people and in the instruction of His Word and in meeting and encouraging one another. The spiritual gifts that God has placed in each and every believer, they are for the encouragement, the strengthening of one another, how we need one another. Jude says, build yourself up. Build yourself up. He says that you are to pray in the Holy Spirit. Let the Spirit, with words too deep for human terms and language, pray through you. And he says, keep yourselves in the love of God. How easy it is to wander from this, the love that God has lavished upon us. We read in John chapter 3, verse 16, that God so loved, He so loved this world. It was a deep, it was a rich, it was an infinite love. We are to continue, we are to abide in that love and show that love both to God and to His people. We show love to God by loving His people, for God so identifies with His own. Remember and build yourself up. Pray, keep yourself in the love of God. Waiting, what are we waiting for? We're waiting for our Lord and Savior to return. We're waiting for the clouds to part and for Him to come. We're waiting to hear His voice that calls us home, waiting anxiously for the mercy of our Lord Jesus Christ to eternal life. Is that what you're waiting for? I would encourage you to do what Jude bids you, to remember, to build, to pray. The love of God, dwell and just rejoice in that. But look, look, friend, for Christ to come. Glad day that will be when He shall return for His own. It'll be soon. And rejoice and wait with me for that.

I take you to the second last book of the New Testament, the little letter of Jude, and verse 17, we read, "But you

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3: Showers ending early this evening, then clearing. Fog patches developing overnight and a low of 1 with a risk of frost. Sunshine Thursday and a high of 19. Thursday night, a few clouds, increasing overnight and a low of 7. Cloudy skies on Friday with a chance of showers and a high of 19. Saturday, cloudy, chance of showers and a high of 18. Clouds continuing Sunday with another chance of showers and a high of 19. Monday, a mix of sun and cloud and a high of 22. Weather impacts every plan. Stay informed with the weather page on the Discover Westman app.
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0: Hello and welcome to Back to the Bible Canada with Dr. John Neufeld. We're continuing our series today, The End of the Beginning. So let's turn in our Bibles to Luke 24, 36 to 43, as Dr. Neufeld brings us a message titled, Flesh and Bones.
1: When I was in seminary, it's now so many years ago, but those were for me very formative years. I mean, I took the privilege of being able to learn the original languages and reading the great classics of our faith and being trained in discovering the original meaning of a text and so many other things. And I took this as a great privilege and an opportunity that is not provided for everyone. But there were gaps in my training, and I only realized it as after, you know, my seminary training, I did not think my education was done. You know, a lifetime of dealing with a text of scripture and a lifetime of ministry and relationships with people and listening to them and seeing what they were dealing with in the light of the scripture that I was constantly learning. You know, and one of the things I soon learned that no one in seminary had trained me as to what to do when I stood at the bedside of the dying. And what were the needs of the dying? You know, I soon realized that one of the questions of the dying, once they had embraced that they were indeed dying, is, you know, what next? Pastor, tell me about heaven. Are there things I need to care for before I go? Are there sins I need to confess? Relationships I need to mend? Are there things that I can do to help my family when I'm gone? And then there's the matter of pain that often attends the dying and ethical questions, including as it all right now to refuse any more treatment and how to settle the doubts that I entertain and the anxiety I'm dealing with and the troubling questions that do remain. I mean, all those things. But above them all are to prepare the dying for the life to come. For those who don't know Christ, to explain the gospel with all patience. And for those who are rooted in Christ, to help them with their travel brochure and help them to anticipate the deathless joys that are just before them. And ah, yes, when I left seminary, I knew so little about the doctrine of heaven, but I began to see how important this doctrine was. You know, one of the things I learned is that the resurrection of Jesus is a prototype or a foretaste of all who will be resurrected with him. We know that in the end, as Paul says in 1 Corinthians 15, verse 20, that Christ's resurrection is the first fruits of those who have fallen asleep. And in verse 22, that in Christ all will be made alive. And in verse 42, what is sown, that is, the body of the beloved who has died, is perishable. It decays in due time. If Christ delays his coming, it is reduced to nothing. But what is raised is imperishable. And that means, of course, that we need to visit the resurrection accounts of Jesus with a great deal of interest, not only to prove that he was indeed raised and therefore that he is who he says he is and that our God is not dead but alive. I mean, this is a part of what we do learn in the resurrection. But we are also interested because we will rise as he did so that we can learn about the life to come by paying close attention to the eyewitness accounts as Jesus appeared alive to his disciples. And today we've come to that passage in which the disciples as a group first encounter Jesus alive. So I'm reading Luke chapter 24 verses 36 to 43. As they were talking about these things, Jesus himself stood among them and said to them, "Peace to you." But they were startled and frightened and thought they saw a spirit. And he said to them, "Why are you troubled? And why do doubts arise in your hearts? See my hands and my feet, that it is I myself. Touch me and see, for a spirit does not have flesh and bones as you see that I have." And when he had said this, he showed them his hands and his feet. And while they still disbelieved for joy and were marveling, he said to them, "Have you anything here to eat?" They gave to him a piece of broiled fish, and he took it and ate it before them. Now, our passage begins with the words, "as they were talking about these things." So who are the they? You know, are the two Emmaus disciples still there? Well, Luke doesn't tell us, and I think it's likely that they didn't because of what I see in the other Gospels. Again, we can't know that with certainty, but because none of the other accounts include the event of the Emmaus disciples, I'm assuming that the apostles are now alone. there are merely 11 in the room, or are there 10? I mean, John, in his account of this, says that there were two times when Jesus met with his apostles. On the first occasion, there are only 10 of them. Thomas is missing for a reason that John doesn't explain. But Luke often abbreviates his account, only includes one such meeting, and I think Luke is telling us

The first of the two meetings, which would be after dark in our way of calculating, you know, it's Sunday evening the way we say, and of course the Jews would have thought of that as a Monday, already the new day has begun, but it is dark. And Peter is describing that he has seen the risen Jesus. And if I'm right, the Emmaus disciples have left now, but they have told a remarkable account of walking with Jesus, doing a Bible study with him. He's alive, they say. And no one's going to sleep on that night. They're talking about these things. I mean, was it a vision or was it bodily and physical? Is it possible for the senses to be so deceived that it seems so, but it really isn't so? But if it is so, what does it mean? Has the day of resurrection from the dead, the things, you know, the prophets had envisioned, have those end times really come upon us already? Is this then the end of the age? And Luke doesn't tell us everything they talked about, but we have to believe one night of talking would not have been enough. There's so much more to say. Everyone is thoroughly engaged, both adding their thoughts as well as listening to the others, but no one in that room knows what this means or what this means that they should be doing. And as they discuss, as they contemplate, as they try to integrate and come to terms with what they believe about this, and there would have been no agreement in the room, suddenly Jesus stands among them. As to, you know, as to how he got there, since the doors of the room were locked, none of them know. It has been said by many that Jesus can now walk through closed doors. Well, you know, I've always had trouble with that explanation, because Jesus is not a spirit. He is very real, very physical, very bodily. Another possibility is that the one who can give sight to the blind and command the wind and the waves so to obey him can easily command a locked door to open. You know, that approach to the problem would be consistent with what later happened to Peter. It's described in Acts 12, verse 10. In that text, in which the Lord releases Peter from prison, says, "When they had passed the first and the second guard, they came to the iron gate leading into the city. It opened for them of its own accord, and they went out and went along one street, and immediately the angel left him." And so, you know, I guess it could well be that as the disciples are engaged in this riveting conversation, the door simply opened for Jesus and he walked in. Well, another possibility, as we have seen in the last episode, is, you know, when Jesus met with the Emmaus disciples, he disappeared. That is, it was a miraculous event. I guess all I mean to convey is that we must not, in the appearance of Jesus in that room, imagine that he is less bodily than any of the other disciples who are in the room. But we have to imagine the shock. They're in discussion, and then there's Jesus himself. He's right there. His first words, "Peace to you." And what appropriate words. Perhaps these words were meant to address their troubled and frightened thoughts. "Be at peace, for everything is well. You know, I'm here." And I'm sure that is what Jesus meant, but he could also have meant more. Now that he had died for their sins, now that he had risen from the dead, there is now peace between these men and God, and the debt before God is now settled. They are eternally accepted before God. Their eternity is now secure. What peace? Peace to you. And every face is now staring at him, and Luke, who has interviewed everyone who is there, accurately describes the reaction. It does not appear a reaction of peace. Rather, Luke says, they're starting.

0: terms of, you know, the way unbelievers sometimes speak of it. We hear of people being afraid of a haunted house. We fear that the dead should be encountered. You know, it's hard to explain why we feel that way. Perhaps, you know, we think that the dead will have power over us and the dead, you know, will introduce us to a world of terror. But most people are afraid that, you know, the dead should suddenly be among them. And that's how it feels now to the disciples. The dead Jesus is among them and they're terrified. And Jesus knows the problem. They think they're seeing an apparition, and apparitions really do frighten us. It's hard to know what such a being can do, for it comes from another place, and these places are among the dead, or even among the damned. And sometimes we imagine they seek vengeance, and sometimes we think that to see such a being must be a sign that very soon we too will be among them. You know, the discussion of the disciples in the room is now transformed into an unearthly vision, or is it? You know, it turns out nothing of what they fear is even close to being true. "Why are you troubled?" says Jesus. "Does it seem to you that I am less physical and a part of this world than you are? Come near me, touch me, find out I'm genuinely physical. This is not a vision." And then comes the words that a spirit does not have physical form with flesh and with bones the way that I have. And that part of the story, that the resurrection of Jesus is not a vision. It's not a spiritual experience. It is a this-worldly experience. That is an essential part of our understanding of the resurrection of Jesus.
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0: Those who don't know it are often surprised that, you know, the Jehovah's Witnesses, it's a cult, but it misrepresents the scripture and Christian teaching. And Jehovah's Witnesses argue that the man Jesus is forever dead and that Jesus was raised spiritually but not bodily. But of course, the scripture teaches the exact opposite. Jesus tells his disciples, "Look, touch, get the evidence. I am genuine flesh and bones." And yes, that is what the scriptures teach. And Luke, the historian who has interviewed all the eyewitnesses of that event, all of them testified that he was flesh and blood and that he had given them permission to examine him so that they might be assured that he is exactly that. And of course, his body is not in the tomb, and that's because his body was with them when they encountered him risen. Now, we need to examine why this point, that Jesus is not just alive spiritually, but that he's alive physically, is such an important point. Why would it matter, we might ask, if he were only spiritually alive? And a great part of that answer stems from the question of what it means to be fully human. Remember, the incarnation teaches that Jesus, who is the second person of the triune God, he became a man. I mean, some of you who know Christian history might remember that there was a heresy that existed in the early years of the Christian faith, and that was called docetism. Now, the docetists taught that Jesus did not truly become human, rather his humanity was an illusion. Of course, that allowed the docetists to argue that God can't suffer, and therefore the sufferings of Jesus were only an illusion as well. But of course, the scriptures deny all of that. John 1 verse 14, "The Word became flesh," not that the Word just looked like flesh, or 1 John 4 verses 2 and 3, that every spirit that does not confess Jesus as coming in the flesh is from the Antichrist. And so the scriptures and the teaching of the true faith insists that Jesus was born, that he was fully human in every sense, and that he died as any human being would have died when he was nailed to a cross.

and that Jesus, when he rose and appeared to his followers, appeared not as appearing to be human, but being fully human. Again, a great deal has to do with what it means to be human. And in order to define that, we need to go back to the creation account in Genesis 2. And chapter 2, verse 7 says, "Then the Lord God formed the man of the dust from the ground, and breathed into his nostrils the breath of life, and the man became a living creature." And that one sentence says a great deal. We are both from the dust, meaning we are created from what is essentially a part of this creation. We are physical, made up of flesh and bones. We are essentially this worldly. But we are also, at the very same time, infused by God's Spirit. That is, we are spiritual while we are physical. So we are both body and soul. Now, there's been a false teaching that's come out of the Word Faith movement, also known as the Prosperity Gospel. And I've heard these false teachers often say, "I'm a spiritual being who happens to live in a physical body." Oh, no. That's not what it means to be human. Indeed, that way of understanding humanity is not a biblical thought. It comes from Greek philosophy. You see, the Greeks thought of humanity as a spirit housed in the prison of flesh, and that physicality was a lower level of being. You know, I remember once being at a funeral, graveside service, in which the pastor said, "We're just burying his working clothes." Nonsense. We were burying something that was essential to his humanity. To be human is to be bodily. It is to be physical. But of course, unlike the error of atheists who imagine we're only physical, we are both physical and spiritual. And this is why death is such an enemy of human existence. Death is not greeted as a friend. Rather, death is the unnatural tearing asunder of spirit and body. It is, no matter how you put it, it's a tragedy. And that gets me to where I began today's study, on this matter of the hope of eternity and the hope of heaven. So many Christians today do not have a vision of the life to come in physical terms. You know, they imagine some Greek vision of a spiritual existence where at death, the spirit is freed from the prison house of the body and allowed the bliss of pure spiritual being. Or, you know, perhaps, you know, the Hindu or even the Buddhist vision of the continual transmigration of the soul through multiple bodies until it finally reaches the place where the individual existence loses its essence and, like a drop of rain, simply falls into the ocean and becomes a part of the Great One. Notice again, Jesus raised from the dead does not come to us as a spirit being. Notice Jesus raised from the dead does not show up reincarnated into another body. It is him, the very same Jesus, who walked among them, the very self-same body. But of course, as we've come to realize, and as is revealed by Paul in 1 Corinthians 15, his body is now no longer subject to weakness and is not perishable. The body is transformed to be imperishable. In that way, and in that way only, he is different. But the imperishable body is the self-same body, and his flesh and bones. And so, in the life to come, we are assured that the life we were made for is physical, natural, as the life as we have here and now, only that in the world to come, death has been defeated, as has all sin and rebellion against God. But to think of heaven in purely spiritual terms, devoid of nature, that's not a Christian vision, nor is it a reflection of the reality of the resurrection of Jesus. So having said all of that, we return to the text. Jesus, says Luke, then showed them his hands and feet. This, no doubt, is the invitation to view the physical marks of his crucifixion, and that's fascinating. I've often taught of heaven in such a way that we recognize that the weakness of the flesh, including the physical damage that we have sustained by living in a broken and fallen creation, all of that will be repaired in heaven. And on a more lighthearted side, I hear people often asking, you know, "I'm going to still struggle with weight problems, you know, varicose veins in my legs, a nose that's slightly off center, and I'm too short for eternity." You know, to that I respond, I don't know a great deal about the body that is cured of all that is a part of, you know, damage and imperfection in this world. There's a mystery here. But in eternity, one damage that is not repaired are the marks of the crucifixion of Jesus. He retains those marks so that for all eternity we might gaze on them and marvel at the cost of our redemption and at the great love with which he has loved us. Yes, it is his body. He's still bearing the marks of the nails. Now, Luke then tells us, verse 41, it is puzzling. You know,

0: Why do they disbelieve for joy? It's a curious thing to say. So what does it mean? You know, it might be understood to mean, as Matthew relates in Matthew 28:17, and when they saw him, they worshipped him, but some doubted. But I think in Matthew, those that doubted didn't include the remaining 11. The apostles believed, says Matthew, but some in the crowd doubted. And I mention that because I don't think that's what Luke is saying here, that among the apostles gathered in that room after examining his hands and feet, that some are still left unconvinced. We know that on the second meeting a week later, when Thomas was among them, that he himself believed after he examined the body of Jesus. The evidence was in, and it was overwhelming, and it's utterly convincing. And so, if I were to, in my estimation, convey what Luke is telling us here, he's not saying that they didn't believe. He's saying they disbelieved for joy and were marveling. He's saying, as we might say it today, they could hardly believe it. You know, when we say something we can hardly believe, we don't actually mean that we're not believing. We're saying that we're so overjoyed with the goodness of what we're seeing. In the past, we would not have believed that such a thing could happen, but here they are, and they have to pinch themselves and say, is this really happening? And then, still not done with his account, Luke says, he said to them, have you something to eat? Now, that is surprising because, as we know, Jesus is raised with an indestructible body. So why does he need to eat? We know that, you know, we eat to survive. We hear of stories of famine, those horrible stories where food is in short supply and people do starve to death. We know that eating is essential to surviving. So again, why does one with an indestructible body need to eat? And the answer is, as we all know, we don't just eat to survive. If that's the only reason we ate, well then, we would all eat by ourselves somewhere. But that we don't eat to survive. We also eat out of enjoyment. We eat as a social act of fellowship with each other. We also know from Scripture that we look forward to the marriage supper of the Lamb, where we will eat and drink in the kingdom to come. I can only imagine the joy of that banquet. Food that is offered and the eyes that light up at such rich fare and the conversation around the table. You know, I have one very fond memory, and it was on a large estate in Egypt. I was meeting Christian brothers and sisters for the very first time, and a beautiful banquet was prepared outside, and the weather was pristine, and the meal went on and on into the evening. Real life, a physical body, enjoying a meal together in the best of circumstances. Yeah, that is the life of the resurrection of the dead. To be truly human and to live for all eternity, Jesus showed his disciples that precisely is what awaits all of us.
1: Thanks, John. What you're telling us is Jesus rose with flesh and bone. So why do so many Christians still imagine heaven as just spiritual?
0: Yeah, I mean, you know, I've been talking about that, and yet at the same time, let's go over that one more time. Many of us have a truncated view of the resurrection of Jesus, and we don't see the resurrection as a prototype of ours. We imagine something different than the resurrection of Jesus, but how in the world do we do that? Because the only resurrection we know of is that we are raised in Christ. And if we're raised in Christ, we are raised like Christ, and so our resurrection will be like his. And so we will be raised bodily, living in a real physical existence.
1: Thanks again, John, and remember to join us again tomorrow as we continue our series, The End of the Beginning, right here on Back to the Bible Canada, where we teach the Bible.

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Hear Dr. John Neufeld talk candidly with his friend Phil about losing his wife, Kathy, and how God saw him through deep grief and continues to walk with him every day. 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
2: It is wedding season. Like many of you, Ramona and I will soon celebrate another anniversary. My friend Arlen Salty says the secret to a happy marriage is to marry a Norwegian. He married Elsa, I married Ramona. It's working for us both. Which reminds me of a Norwegian joke. Ole lay on his deathbed, surrounded by his family. Gathering his last bit of strength, he whispered, "Is my loving wife here?" "Yes, Ole," she said, holding his hand. "Are my children here?" "Yes, father." "My grandchildren too? We're all here, Grandpa." Ole suddenly sat upright and shouted, "Then why are the lights still on in the kitchen?" Have you ever received some good marriage advice? I hope so. Will Ferrell said, "Before you marry someone, make them use a computer with slow internet to see who they really are." Benjamin Franklin advised, "Keep your eyes wide open before marriage, half shut afterwards." That's pretty good. I'll be serious for a couple minutes. Here are three pieces of advice that have helped us through the years. Take second place. Every morning, ask yourself, what can I do today to make my spouse glad they married me? Philippians 2:3 says, in humility, value others above yourselves. Marriage works best when two servants marry each other. Second, fight well. If you never disagree, one of you is unnecessary. Psychologist John Gottman has spent decades studying married couples. After watching thousands of conversations, he can predict with surprising accuracy which marriages will succeed. His conclusion? It's not conflict that destroys marriages. It's how couples handle it. The happiest couples don't insult each other or treat one another with contempt or shut each other out. Instead, they build a strong foundation of friendship, fondness, and admiration, a culture of appreciation. They dialogue about their differences with humor and affection. They manage conflict well. They laugh. And remember, they're on the same team. In a game where conflict is inevitable, but combat isn't. And they avoid criticism, contempt, defensiveness, and stonewalling, which is when one partner withdraws or shuts down. Third, choose forgiveness. It's at the heart of the gospel, so it belongs at the heart of every marriage. The strongest couples aren't those who solve every disagreement. They simply refuse to let those disagreements become more important than the person they love. Good forgivers don't keep score. When the argument is over, it's over. A successful marriage is simply the union of two good forgivers. After all these years, Ramona and I still haven't figured everything out. We still misunderstand each other, still have moments when one of us is convinced we're right, and usually it's one of us. But we've discovered something far more valuable than winning arguments. We've learned to laugh, to apologize, to forgive, and start afresh. Maybe that's why wedding vows don't end with, "and they lived happily ever after." They begin with, "for better or worse." Many of you know our story, how we were coasting along with Ramona married to Mr. Funny Guy. And then, one by one, Huntington's disease began to claim her siblings, and she fell victim to epilepsy. But the one word we never stopped using was together. Our verse has been Psalm 34:3, "Glorify the Lord with me. Let us exalt his name together. Whatever comes, we'll face it together, as long as we both shall live." At the end of the day, the happiest couples aren't the ones with the fewest problems. They're those who offer each other grace, especially when the lights are still blazing in the kitchen.
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A warm welcome to our program, Prophecy for Today, where we study biblical prophecy and its application to our daily life. It's a wonderful day to worship God. I'm William Steves. Let's pray. Dear Heavenly Father, I rejoice today in the precious gift of your eternal word. I thank you that you are a God who has chosen to reveal yourself to us with your perfect truth. And I pray that you would help us as we study your truth today. Draw us closer to you as we listen to the preaching of your truth. And it's in Jesus' name we pray. Amen.

Maranatha, friends, the Lord is coming. Today's letter comes from Kenya. Our listener writes, "May the Almighty bless you and grant you strength as you continue broadcasting. My prayer is that God will bless and keep you strong to continue with his work." Thank you for your kind prayers, listener. We trust God will indeed bless and sustain us in his work. Genesis 3:15. "And I will put enmity between thee and the woman, and between thy seed and her seed. It shall bruise thy head, and thou shalt bruise his heel." Theologians sometimes know this passage as the Proto-Evangelium, which means first gospel. All the way back in Genesis, God is already promising that he will send someone who will defeat the tempter. Satan, from the beginning, has labored to destroy and defile the work of God. God promises the tempter that he will be defeated. Of course, we know that this prophecy refers to Christ, the one who was both God and man, and who fully triumphs over Satan. Our God reigns as king over time and eternity. From the moment that sin entered into the world, the triumph over sin was already planned and ordained. We know that God makes all things work together for his perfect plan, and even the fall of man cannot undo the perfect, eternal plan of God. Although sin corrupted and marred the perfection of God's creation, nevertheless, he still, in his majesty, accomplishes his own glory through it. You're listening to Prophecy for Today. I'm William Steves. The September edition of the Gospel Standard is available upon request. We here at the People's Gospel Hour would be blessed to hear from you. 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And our United States address is the People's Gospel Hour, Post Office Box 55862, Boston, Massachusetts, 02205.

0: And now, the familiar voice of Pastor Perry F. Rockwood, who is at home with the Lord.
1: Shall we pray? Father in heaven, in the name of our Lord Jesus, we bow before thee today and thank thee for thy love and thy blessings. Lord, I just pray today for the homes of the nation. So many today are in great need, and I pray today that there will be a humble turning unto the Lord and a humble turning to each other in first love. Undertake for the broadcast today. In Jesus' name, amen. Now we're speaking of how to have a happy home. And I want you to notice today the wife's place in the home. Ephesians 5:22, wives, submit yourselves unto your own husbands as unto the Lord. For the husband is head of the wife, even as Christ is the head of the church, and he is the Savior of the body. Therefore, as the church is subject unto Christ, so let the wives be to their own husbands in everything. Husbands, love your wives, even as Christ also loved the church and gave himself for it. That no Christian marriage can be truly happy without the principle of balance in the husband-wife relationship. In Genesis 2:18, we read that God made the woman to be an helpmeet. This means that the woman was to be the counterpart of man. Man was incomplete, so God made the woman. How wonderful it is to read in Genesis 1:27, so God created man in his own image. In the image of God created he him. Male and female created he them. Man was thus created in two species, male and female. Both the male and the female contribute to the image of God in man. A study of the respective relationship of husband and wife in the home reveals that it is to be motivated by love. The husband's role is that of loving leadership. The wife's is one of humble submission. This proper relationship is clearly set forth in 1 Corinthians 11:11. Nevertheless, neither is the man without the woman, neither the woman without the man in the Lord. For as the woman is of the man, even so is the man also by the woman, but all things of God. Woman is by no means inferior. It is wrong for a woman to talk of man's sphere. The two, both man and woman, constitute the sphere. Man is a hemisphere and woman is a hemisphere. In this way, God is unveiled in the mystery of humanity. This proper scriptural background makes God's plan for a happy home just so wonderful to the husband and so exciting to the wife. Ephesians 5:21 teaches that the husband and wife must submit themselves one to another in the fear of God. The difference between a Christian home and a non-Christian religious home is that the parents not only trust Christ and his atoning work for salvation, but their lives are governed altogether by God the Father. Christian parents do things not because they are good and right in themselves, but because they seek to please God. The foundation principle given to Paul by inspiration is first found in Ephesians 5:22. Wives, submit yourselves unto your own husbands as unto the Lord. As unto the Lord. Do you notice those words? The second application, Ephesians 6:1, children, obey your parents in the Lord, for this is right. Again, notice the words, in the Lord. The third application, Ephesians 6:5, servants, be obedient to them that are your masters according to the flesh, with fear and trembling, in singleness of your heart, as unto Christ. Notice the words, as unto Christ. Verses 21 and 22 of Ephesians chapter 5 must be read together, submitting yourselves one to another in the fear of God. Wives, submit yourselves unto your own husbands as unto the Lord. Notice that the wives are mentioned first because the Bible is dealing with submission first. You must see right here that while the Bible enjoins the wives to submit to their husbands, it teaches also that husbands are to love their wives as Christ loved the church. Now this is the proper relationship. There's no such thing as a woman being equal with man, and the whole teaching of the women's liberation movement is anti-Bible and off the devil. As a matter of fact, the Christian view of marriage is totally unique. It is entirely different from every other interpretation. The common view of marriage is purely physical. Many think of marriage as a human arrangement that has come out of social development. The Christian marriage of the Bible is based solely on both the Old and New Testaments. And so the thing is, what does the Bible say? It was God who instituted marriage from the very beginning, and it can only be understood as we compare it with the truth of Christ in relation to his church. Why should a wife fear to submit to her husband if the husband loves her as Christ loved the church? It is impossible to enter into the true marriage relationship without first entering into a personal salvation experience with the Lord Jesus Christ. The fact that the husband is the head of the wife takes us back into Genesis 3:16.

0: To the woman he said, I will greatly multiply thy sorrow and thy conception. In sorrow thou shalt bring forth children, and thy desire shall be to thy husband, and he shall rule over thee. Genesis 2:18 on teaches that man was created first. The woman was made out of man as a helpmeet for him. She was a help that was meet or suitable for him. Man was also the Lord of all creation. He was placed in leadership from the very beginning, so man's role in the home is one of leadership and authority. When Peter speaks of the husband giving honor to the wife as unto the weaker vessel, 1 Peter 3:7, he is saying that man must take full leadership in the home. The fact that the wife is weaker simply means that God constituted her different from man and weaker than man. He, in turn, must honor and protect her. Now, Genesis 3:16 emphasizes the fact that he shall rule over thee. He shall rule over thee. So the whole issue is one of authority. Now, Ephesians 5:23 says again, the husband is the head of the wife, even as Christ is the head of the church, and he is the Savior of the body. Now, this can only apply to Bible Christians, because only through the Holy Spirit can a person understand Christ as head of the church. Yes, man is the Savior of the body. He is the preserver of the body. He is totally responsible to care for his wife. Now, this does not mean that the wife has no life of her own, no personal public expression. It does mean that she does not act independently of her own. They are to work together, and it's a wonderful relationship, and it's a relationship that needs to be emphasized and in many places restored today. I trust it'll be a blessing, and I trust that you'll write in. This broadcast is sponsored by the People's Gospel Hour, Halifax, Nova Scotia, Canada, B3J3A1. Our United States address, the People's Gospel Hour, Box 55862, Boston, Massachusetts, 02205. Now, until the same time tomorrow, the Lord willing, Pastor Perry F. Rockwood, may the Lord bless you and make you a blessing.
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2: Showers ending early this evening, then clearing. Fog patches developing overnight and a low of 1 with a risk of frost. Sunshine Thursday and a high of 19. Thursday night, a few clouds, increasing overnight and a low of 7. Cloudy skies on Friday with a chance of showers and a high of 19. Saturday, cloudy, chance of showers and a high of 18. Clouds continuing Sunday with another chance of showers and a high of 19. Monday, a mix of sun and cloud and a high of 22. Weather impacts every plan. Stay informed with the weather page on the Discover Westman app.
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1: I'm Candace Dirksen with your local news, streaming now through the Discover Westman app. The long-awaited sod-turning ceremony for the Boys of Ain Lagoon took place last week, with both in-town and out-of-town dignitaries in attendance. Head of Council for Boys of Ain Morton, Judy Swanson, says it's been a long process to get to this point, but it's finally here.
2: This summer and all of this year, we've been busy. There's a lot of projects. We're really excited about finally moving ahead with the lagoon, which has been over 10 years in the process. So this is something that this community needs. It needs to happen.

0: So when we see the people out there working on it, we're very excited that actually it's going to take place.
1: Boys of Ainmorton Council also toured Minister Glenn Simard through the seniors' apartments of Cherry Creek Place and the expansion project that's being developed. Turtle Mountain Bible Camp had great success with their Camp Wishlist initiative this past summer to help meet the needs in the different areas of camp life. The idea was instigated by their camp staff and was well received by supporters. Co-director Chelsea Zylstra says one of the greater needs is in their horse riding program.
2: I know that we are still actively fundraising for a new horse trailer. The one that our equestrian director, Stephanie, has is really on its last end of life for the trailer. So we're looking for a horse trailer. And the budget is growing, and we're thankful for that. But now that she has a more attainable budget, there's just no used trailers on the market that she can find well. So we're on the hunt still.
1: For more details on this fundraiser, head to Discover Westman. And after 45 years of hosting a bluegrass, country, and gospel music festival, the organizers of the Cripple Creek Music Festival have decided to end the event. Art Weeb is one of the co-founders and a current committee member. He says the move came after reviewing the financial future of the event, considering the first-time shortfall ahead of this past summer's festival.
3: Throughout the festival's history, we worked to remain self-sufficient while giving our audience the opportunity to contribute through donations. In 2026, the festival faced its first $4,000 shortfall, which prompted us to seek financial support. After reviewing the income and expenses from our 45th festival, we realized we would likely face a similar financial situation again in 2027.
1: Weeb noted the second generation of the families who founded the festival were asked if they'd like to continue the event. However, the stars that aligned in the 80s didn't this time around. Get the news of the day conveniently delivered to your email inbox. 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
1: Showers ending early this evening, then clearing. Fog patches developing overnight and a low of 1 with a risk of frost. Sunshine Thursday and a high of 19. Thursday night, a few clouds, increasing overnight and a low of 7. Cloudy skies on Friday with a chance of showers and a high of 19. Saturday, cloudy, chance of showers and a high of 18. Clouds continuing Sunday with another chance of showers and a high of 19. Monday, a mix of sun and cloud and a high of 22. Weather impacts every plan. 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

0: Unleashing God's Truth, One Verse at a Time. Here is John MacArthur with Grace to You.
1: But it's a serious sin not to work. A serious sin. It is against the very design of God, the image of God, the course of nature, the creation mandate. It is against the command of the Old Testament. It is against the purpose of God for His displaying glory through you.

0: Welcome to Grace to You, the Bible teaching ministry of John MacArthur. I'm your host, Phil Johnson. Oscar Wilde cynically said that work is the refuge of people who have nothing better to do. Now, hopefully you see your job as more important than that, but have you ever really thought about why you work? Is it just a way to earn money and pay the bills, or maybe a way to achieve some sense of self-fulfillment? Well, whether you're pounding the pavement making sales calls or inspiring young minds in a classroom or plowing the family farm, no matter what job you have, your work can have eternal significance. Consider that today in John's study titled Wisdom for the Workplace. And now here's the lesson.
1: We live in a culture, frankly, that has a very skewed work ethic. On the one hand, you have workaholics. On the other hand, you have lazy, idle, and loafing people who choose not to work at all. But in the middle, the great mass of people may work, but have a very wrong concept of work. Look at Psalm 104. I think a refreshing and lovely passage related to our theme, because of the simplicity with which it inserts the priority of work. In Psalm 104, the psalmist is talking about how God takes care of his creation. And he sees God initially clothed with splendor and majesty, and he sees him in his heavenly glory. He sees him establishing heavens and earth, and verse 5, he's establishing the earth, and he sees the whole flow of creation coming down, and you can see it all there. Mountains rise up, verse 8, and valleys sink down. And verse 10, springs come into the valley, and they flow between the mountains, and all the animals are there, and they drink the water. And then you see the heavens and the birds are singing, and the earth feels the rain, and the grass grows, and the vegetation. Look at verse 14, how interesting. He causes the grass to grow for the cattle and vegetation for the pleasure of man. Is that what it says? No. For the labor of man, so that he may bring forth food from the earth. It's just part of the natural course. It is a creation mandate, a natural law, that man works to bring out his food. I mean, it would be so simple if there were just, you know, hamburger trees, or in my family, Snicker trees. You just pick your food. It isn't that way. God has made it all, and in the whole design, man just brings the food out of the ground by his labor. And then he goes on to talk about the fact that man has to provide for his own drink and sustenance through wine, and makes his heart glad and provides the food that sustains his heart. And then he talks about the trees and the birds and their nests and the high mountains and the cliffs. And he's just describing how the world operates. He talks in verse 19 about the moon and how it affects the seasons and the sun and its place. He talks about darkness and night and the beasts of the forest prowling and the lions. It's just the normal, natural course of life. And then in verse 23, he just slips this in. Man goes forth to his work and to his labor until evening. It's just like it belongs with all the other instinctive things. I mean, the young lions know how to go after their prey. The beasts know how to prowl, those nocturnal animals that go out at night. And man just goes to his work and his labor until the evening. Oh, Lord, verse 24, how many are your works? In wisdom you have made them all. I mean, it's just a part of the natural order of things that we work. So work can be redeemed from the curse's effects by the awareness that it's the natural course of things, that it bears God's image and approval, that it fulfills God's purpose for the use of His creation, and that it is God who calls us to work, and it is God who skills us for certain vocations, and it is for His glory and our fulfillment and the benefit of others when we work as we ought to work. As believers, we are then called to restore the dignity of work, to elevate it to where it ought to be. Now, if you understand that, you can now turn to 2 Thessalonians. And now you'll understand why the Apostle Paul is so concerned about people in this church who won't work. It doesn't make any sense in comparison with what he knows to be the will of God. And so in verses 6 through 15, he addresses this problem of people who won't work. Somebody may say, well, it seems like a trivial thing to be a Bible issue. It isn't trivial at all. If you understand what I've just gone through, it isn't trivial at all. It's part of the image of God, a very significant and central part. It's God's design by which you can glorify Him, by which you can fulfill your own life, by which you can benefit those around you by providing the necessary things, and by which you can contribute kindly to the circumstance of society. It is a command that must be obeyed. It is a dignified thing that existed even before the fall and will exist for all eternity as we work throughout the ages and ages to serve our Lord. But some people in the Thessalonian church missed this. They didn't work, and they weren't about to work. When Paul was with them and founded the church, he confronted them, and he said, you need to work. They didn't listen. When he wrote his first letter back to them, 1 Thessalonians chapter 4, verse 14, he reminded them again because he had heard the word that they weren't working in spite of what he had said. And so he reminds them, you need to work. You cannot shirk your work. Actually, 1 Thessalonians 4:11, make it your ambition to lead a quiet life and attend to your own business and work, just as we commanded you. And he's had to get tough with these people. You say, why? Because they lived in a Greek world. And the Greeks believed that work was demeaning. This pervasive Greek philosophy had found its way early on into the Thessalonian church because, after all, it was part and parcel of their culture. All it would take was a few people in the church who felt strongly about this to sell a few other weaker people on it, and it would be a real movement. Maybe there were even some holdovers from Judaism who had found their way into the church or been influenced by Judaism, who had been somehow affected by the scribes, you know, who used to say that if you're doing anything less than a lifetime of contemplation of the law, you've lowered yourself. And maybe there were some who were saying, well, now that we're Christians and we have the Word of God, maybe we ought to take a scribal perspective and do nothing but study the Bible. And all of this probably got exacerbated because somebody came along and said, Jesus is coming very soon. You're already in the day of the Lord. The end of the age is near. It's coming very fast. And they reasoned to themselves, well, if we're in the end of the age, no sense in going to work. We better use the time to evangelize. We don't know all of the components, but it's not hard to reconstruct something of a scenario like that. And so they were perhaps saying, well, we need to study the Bible. That's the lofty thing. We need to contemplate God, and we need to muse, and we need to talk, and we need to express ourselves, and we need to evangelize. Work, we don't want to do that. It's near the end of the age. The Lord is coming. It's beneath the level of Bible study as an enterprise. And furthermore, it belongs to slaves and not free men. Well, the problem with this was, not only were they in defiance of a principle which God had built into the very warp and woof of creation, as well as made a law in the Old Testament and dignified in the New, but they were also making themselves deadbeats. They were sponging off the rest of the congregation, which wasn't real good for church unity. Very presumptuous. And so Paul writes verses 6 to 15 to address the problem of people who won't work. This is the third time he's had to do it, so he's very tough. He's very strong. Back in the first letter, chapter 5, verse 14, he even said, admonish the unruly. The same word being used here, meaning those who refused to work, most likely. Those who were the busybodies. So this was a major problem. And now, as he writes, he's taking serious action. I would call this third step discipline if I were comparing it to Matthew 18. First, you go to them. If they don't listen, you go back with two or three witnesses. If you don't listen, you tell the whole church to go after them and call them back from their iniquity. And that's what he's doing here. He's calling the church to take a look at these people, note them, and deal with them because they won't work. As the text unflows from verse 6 on, there are six incentives to work. Six incentives to work. six motivations, six compulsions that he lays on these people. One is disfellowship. Disfellowship. The threat of being alienated from the church. Verse 6, we command you, brethren, in the name of our Lord Jesus Christ, that you keep aloof from every brother who leads an unruly life. This, of course, as I noted earlier, has to do with not working. And not according to the tradition which you received from us. We taught you this. You know what you're to do in terms of work. Now you've got people who refuse to work. They lead this unruly life. Stay away from them. That is disfellowship. That then becomes the first motivating force on those people who won't work. No worship, no Lord's table, no social contact, and no exception. Every brother, you stay aloof. Now you need to call them away from their sin. Down in verse 15, you need to admonish them, that is to warn them of the way they're going as your Christian brother, but you don't allow them to participate in the normal life of the church. You disfellowship them. This is really drastic action. But it's a serious sin not to work. A serious sin. It is against the very design of God, the image of God, the course of nature, the creation mandate. It is against the command of the Old Testament. It is against the purpose of God for His displaying glory through you. It is against His design for how you contribute to your necessities and the needs of others. It is a serious issue not to work. Now listen carefully. He is not talking about people who want to work but can't find work. And I know there are people across the world like that who would give anything to work but they can't find work, and there are some in our church. He is not talking about people who would work but can't physically work because they have an infirmity or a disability and they cannot work. He's talking about people who can work, have opportunity to work, but won't work. And he says, these kind of quote-unquote deadbeats, you need to stay away from. Admonish them and warn them, but don't let them participate in the fellowship of the church. This is serious discipline. Let's go to the second motivation, the second compulsion, and it's all we'll have time for, just a brief one. Verses 7 to 9. The second one is example. The second compulsion is example. For you yourselves know how you ought to follow our example. Because we did not act in an undisciplined manner among you, nor did we eat anyone's bread without paying for it. But with labor and hardship, we kept working night and day so that we might not be a burden to any of you. Not because we do not have the right to this, but in order to offer ourselves as a model for you that you might follow our example. There you have it. Verse 7, verse 9, the word example. Verse 9, the word model. Paul says, look, isn't it motivation for you folks that you saw my life and the life of Silvanus or Silas and Timothy when we were with you? So in verse 7 he says, you yourselves know how you ought to follow our example. We have set the pattern. The word follow, mimesthai, from which we get mimic. Mimic, imitate. Paul had set an example, a pattern in his own life, and he wanted it to be the pattern they would follow. Now listen carefully. Paul did not always forego receiving money or food. There were many times when Paul's needs were met, when people gave him money, when people provided for his sustenance. And there were many occasions when he received kindnesses like that. But there was a big issue here in Thessalonica, and it must have been the same thing in Corinth because there he did the same thing. And there were times in his ministry when he refused to receive anything gratis, but he insisted on working. It wasn't that he didn't deserve it. He says that in verse 9. He had a right to it. But it was that he was trying to dignify work. He didn't want anyone saying, well, after all Paul does is preach and teach and study. He doesn't work. So in order to waylay such criticism, here in Thessalonica, when he was there, he worked. Now, of course, there was nobody there to support him when he arrived anyway, because there was no church. But he set an example. According to Acts 18, he made tents, or literally was a leather worker. He worked with hides. He had a task that he knew how to do. He had a trade that he was skilled in. And so he said, look, I gave you an example. I didn't want you to be confused about it. It was a big issue. So I set you an example for you. And I want you to look back and remember that example and follow that example, because we didn't act in an undisciplined, unruly manner among you. When we were there in your midst, we were not busybodies. We were not sponging off people. Verse 8, nor did we eat anyone's bread without paying for it. What a statement. The word undisciplined there means out of line. He's referring to a loafers and idlers. We never marched out of step. We never disobeyed our orders from God. We were never unruly and out of line. And you know that. You know what we did in front of you. You've seen our life. This is the heart of his leadership. He's saying, just follow the pattern we set. Just follow the model, the example. And specifically, what do you mean, Paul? Verse 8, we did not eat anyone's bread without paying for it. To eat bread is a Hebrew expression for food and drink, daily sustenance. They stayed, according to Acts 17:7, most likely in the house of a man named Jason. Maybe he gave them lodging there free. They would have a place on the floor where they could roll out their little mat and lie down. But they didn't eat at his expense. They paid for their food. Paying for their food meant that they had to work, and they had to earn their own money to pay for their own food. Paul wrote to the Corinthians in 2 Corinthians 11:7 and said, I preach to you the gospel without charge. There were occasions in his life when he chose to do this. And it said, as I said, he doesn't mean he never received kindness or never received money. We know he did. But there were times when he chose not to take that because there was a greater issue at stake. So he says, we never ate anything without paying for it. Verse 8, but with labor, kapos, to the point of sweat and exhaustion, and literally, makthos, struggle, we kept working night and day. What an unbelievable task. He's teaching the Bible all the time. He's working. He's got to do this all and carry on his own sustenance and the sustenance of people with him, and found a church, and it's a night and day operation, and we did it so that we might not be a burden to any of you. So he introduces the thought there, we didn't want to be a burden. We didn't want you to have to support us. We didn't want you to have to give the meager amount that you might have. We toil, he said in 1 Corinthians 4:12, working with our hands. In Acts 20, he said, I covet no man's silver or gold or clothing. He didn't want anything from anybody. He was willing to work. And in this case, it was crucial. He said, we didn't want to be a burden to you. But even more than that, look at verse 9. Not because we don't have the right to this, but in order to offer ourselves as a model for you that you might follow our example. He knew the whole issue was a big issue. And he wanted to work to set a right example to people who had a wrong view of work. Please note verse 9. Not because we do not have the right to this. The truth is, he had a right to being supported. He absolutely did. As an apostle and a preacher, he was really entitled to full support. Now, I'm not going to say this in a self-serving way. I hope you know that. But this is what the Scripture says. God has ordained that those who serve him, who labor in the word and doctrine, 1 Timothy 5:17, be worthy of double pay. Pay the one who ministers. In Galatians, the Apostle Paul says it as clearly as he could, chapter 6, verse 6, let the one who is taught the word share all good things with him who teaches. If you're being taught, then you need to give and share what you have with the one who is your teacher. So as an apostle and a preacher, he had a right to full support. Look at 1 Corinthians 9, and we'll kind of wrap it up with that text for this morning. 1 Corinthians chapter 9 is just a fascinating section. And he starts out with a kind of questioning rhetorically. Am I not free? Of course you are. Am I not an apostle? Of course you are. Have I not seen Jesus our Lord? Of course you have. Are not you my work in the Lord? Of course we are. They all, you know, imply a yes answer. Well, if all of this is true, let me talk about an issue specifically. Verse 4. Do we not have a right to eat and drink? Well, of course you do. Do we not have a right to take along a believing wife, be married? Of course you do, just like the rest of the apostles and the brothers of the Lord and even Cephas or Peter. You can be married. Or do only Barnabas and I not have a right?

0: right to refrain from working? Well, no, anybody who's in ministry does. You have a right not to work. You have a right to refrain from working. Anyone who serves God, anyone who gives his life in preaching and teaching as an apostle or a preacher has the right to refrain from doing work in order to give his whole life to that. Yes, you have a right to that. In verse 7, he says, who at any time serves as a soldier at his own expense? The answer is nobody. Nobody serves as a soldier at his own expense. The government pays him. Who plants a vineyard and doesn't eat the fruit of it? Nobody. If you're going to plant the vineyard, it's so that you can have the benefit. Who tends a flock and doesn't use the milk of the flock? No one. Now, I'm not speaking these things according to human judgment, am I? Doesn't the law also say these things? Doesn't God also say this? Isn't it written in the law of Moses, you shall not muzzle the ox while he's threshing? That's proverbial way of saying, feed the one who serves. God isn't really just concerned about oxen, is he? No, he's concerned about men. When someone serves, meet his needs. Or is he speaking altogether for our sake? Yes, for our sake, it was written, because the plowman ought to plow in hope and the thresher to thresh in hope of sharing the crop. I mean, we pour our life into you and we minister and we teach and we nurture you and we expect in hope to be supported. Verse 11, if we sowed spiritual things in you, is it too much if we should reap material things from you? If others share the right over you, do we not more? Nevertheless, we didn't use this right. Isn't that interesting? All of this to say I have the right, and then he says, but we didn't use it. We voluntarily forego that right in your case so that we may not cause a hindrance to the gospel. Verse 14 sums it up. The Lord directed that those who proclaim the gospel get their living from the gospel. But I have used none of these things. I have a right. I just don't choose to use it in your case because there's another issue at stake. I don't want people accusing me of being in it for the money. And in the case of the Thessalonians, I want to set an example to you of a proper view of work. Can you imagine what a model this was? Here were some of these Thessalonians saying, if you're really spiritual, if you're really a free man, then you do the lofty things. Here comes the Apostle Paul, the brightest intellectual of all of them, the spiritual man of all spiritual men, the godliest man, the wisest man, erudite, educated, philosopher par excellence, theologian without peer, the man with the most acute mind, the greatest sense of reality. And what does he do? He makes tents. Puts them to shame. First compulsion, disfellowship. Second compulsion, example. Save the rest for next time. Father, we thank you for your word to us, and what a reminder it is of the wonderful responsibilities that you give us in our work to glorify you. May we see it as you see it. And may we work gladly as a part of a creation mandate, and more than that, a recreation mandate as Christians, doing everything we do, not to please men, but to please the Lord Jesus Christ. Give us back the dignity of work. Give us back the honor of that creative intention when you put man in the garden to cultivate and till it and to rule it. May we work 6 days, and may the fruit of our labor be pleasing to you, that we might enjoy the rest of days like this, for Christ's sake. Amen.
1: You're listening to Grace to You, the Bible teaching ministry of John MacArthur. John's current series is helping you see how your job fits into God's kingdom purposes. It's called Wisdom for the Workplace. Friend, thinking about what John said today about the Christian work ethic, a while back we asked John whose work ethic made the biggest impact on him and why. Here was his response.
2: I think that the first real encounter I had with a work ethic was in my parents. And bless the Lord, they worked hard. My mom was a very faithful wife, mother, homemaker, who poured her life into her family, who invested in the beauty and the comfort of the home and the provision of the food and the provisions, whatever they were, for all of her children and even extended family.

0: she was diligent. I looked then at my dad. My dad was a pastor. He was relentless in his preparation. He was in his study every day, hours upon hours, studying and preparing to preach. He wrote books. He preached evangelistically. He went around the country for a number of years doing evangelistic meetings. He occasionally went overseas to preach. He developed a radio program along with his father and carried that on for 40 years or so. He developed a television program, all so that he could proclaim the gospel of Christ. That effort, that diligence in the way he applied himself to life, just an indefatigable commitment to work for the honor of God and the expanse of the gospel, was the model that my dad gave to me, and I'm deeply grateful for that. I think parents underestimate the work ethic that they are communicating to their children. That's so important.
1: Yes, it is. And friend, if you want to develop a Christ-honoring work ethic, the kind that you can model for others, including your kids, let me encourage you to get a copy of John's current study, Wisdom for the Workplace. It's great to review at your own pace. You can download Wisdom for the Workplace free of charge in MP3 and transcript format from our website. 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
4: Showers ending early this evening, then clearing. Fog patches developing overnight and a low of 1 with a risk of frost. Sunshine Thursday and a high of 19. Thursday night, a few clouds, increasing overnight and a low of 7. Cloudy skies on Friday with a chance of showers and a high of 19. Saturday, cloudy, chance of showers and a high of 18. Clouds continuing Sunday with another chance of showers and a high of 19. Monday, a mix of sun and cloud and a high of 22. Weather impacts every plan. Stay informed with the weather page on the Discover Westman app.
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1: Access your news anytime by downloading the Discover Westman app. I'm Candace Dirksen with your local news update. Last Tuesday, Minister Glenn Simard, along with other provincial leaders, joined Bois Sylvain Morton Council members at the construction site of the new lagoon. Mayor Jody Swanson says the sod-turning ceremony brought realization that after many changes to the original plan, the project is finally going to happen.
2: When we took on the lagoon, we're doing it locally. The bid came in over $2 million over what we had allowed or what we had allocated for the lagoon. It's not feasible for a community our size to add another $2 million onto what already we're committed for. So we looked at it, talked about it, and we are the contractors. The municipality is the official contractors for phase one, which is about 80% of the lagoon.
1: The horsemanship program at Turtle Mountain Bible Camp continues to expand with program leader Stephanie Nestebo beyond the months of summer camp. Co-director Chelsea Zylstra says registration for horseback riding lessons is now open.
3: Yes, it's been amazing. She's been able to make connections with kids from the community that wouldn't necessarily come overnight for camp, but she's built relationships with the horse community, and that's been really amazing. Connection. Last year in the winter semester, she was doing 30 to 40 lessons per week from like January till May. She's starting up her horseback riding lessons again. Registration is online to sign up for horse riding lessons.
1: Visit discoverwestman.com for more information on the horseback riding program. And for 45 years, the Cripple Creek Music Festival has attracted bluegrass, country, and gospel music fans to an oak-shaded property south of Morton. Unfortunately, that late July tradition has ended with this past summer's event. After a first-time funding shortfall ahead of it, committee member and co-founder Art Weeb says the overall financial future of the festival was reviewed, and it was likely a similar situation would happen next year. The difficult decision was then made to end the festival, but Weeb says its legacy will remain.
4: We already had the last 3 years, the third generation participating already, and it was exciting to see. I think the legacy will be to encourage communities to set up venues where local performers can perform. There are a lot of great musicians in our area. It's good to see that they have a venue where they can show their talent.
1: Over the years, hundreds of performers took to the Cripple Creek stage, with thousands enjoying the music. There's a lot happening in our community, and you won't miss a thing when you subscribe to the daily newsletter at Discover Westman.
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1: Showers ending early this evening, then clearing. Fog patches developing overnight and a low of 1 with a risk of frost. Sunshine Thursday and a high of 19. Thursday night, a few clouds, increasing overnight and a low of 7. Cloudy skies on Friday with a chance of showers and a high of 19. Saturday, cloudy, chance of showers and a high of 18. Clouds continuing Sunday with another chance of showers and a high of 19. Monday, a mix of sun and cloud and a high of 22. Weather impacts every plan. Stay informed with the weather page on the Discover Westman app.
7: Hi, this is Dr. John Neufeld. This is back to the Bible Canada's Bible Minute. Psalm 121, verse 7 says, "The Lord will keep you from all harm. He will watch over your life. The Lord will watch over your coming and going, both now and forevermore." There may be a time in our lives when we need God to protect us from a particular danger. However, in this verse, the psalmist makes the general remarks that God will keep those of us who trust in Him from all evil. You know, we might wonder about that when Christians suffer. "Why aren't you protecting me, oh my God?" But the answer is that He is. Once we grasp the twin truths

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Friends, we invite you now to turn aside from the hustle and bustle and the despair that so many of us see all around us in these days for a few minutes which we call the quiet time. This is Albert H. Salter speaking. Our hymn singer is Joseph Barclay with Lauren Whitney at the pipe organ. We read in the Word of God, the Lord says, "And my people shall dwell in a peaceable habitation, and in sure dwellings, and in quiet resting places." Well, when we see what goes on all around us today, we wonder if there is such a thing as a quiet resting place. But we know as we search the Scriptures that as we turn to the Lord, He gives us quietness in our hearts, though all around us may be confusion and turmoil. And that's the reason we have these broadcasts, these few moments when we invite you, right there beside your radio, wherever you may be, to join with us and join with others in all parts of the world in these moments of singing the old hymns of the faith, reading from the Holy Scriptures in a little time of prayer. We feel that this will be a quiet resting place for your heart today. Well, Joe has one of the early German hymns here written in 1665, way back there, for our first song today, "Praise Ye the Lord, the Almighty."

Thank you, Joe. Thank you, Lauren. And now here we have another old song, a song of militant marching. We're marching to Zion. Come we that love the Lord and let our joys be known. Join in a song with sweet accord. Join in a song, sweet accord. And thus around the throne, we're marching to Zion. Lauren Whitney plays this song for us now on the pipe organ.

Thank you, Lauren. Now, friends, we open the pages of the Holy Scriptures today to the book of Ephesians, reading the second chapter. The second chapter of the book of Ephesians, this is in the New Testament, those of you who want to turn to it, but I know there are many folks who are blind, many folks who can't read very well, and so we're very glad that by means of radio we have the privilege of reading the Holy Word of God to so many thousands of folks. May God bless now the reading of His Word to each of our hearts. And you hath He quickened, who were dead in trespasses and sins, wherein in time past ye walked according to the course of this world, according to the prince of the power of the air, the spirit that now worketh in the children of disobedience, among whom also we all had our conversation in times past, in the lusts of our flesh, fulfilling the desires of the flesh and of the mind, and were by nature the children of wrath, even as others. But God, who is rich in mercy, for His great love wherewith He loved us, even when we were dead in sins, hath quickened us together with Christ. By grace ye are saved, and hath raised us up together, and made us sit together in heavenly places in Christ Jesus, that in the ages to come He might show the exceeding riches of His grace in His kindness toward us through Christ Jesus. For by grace are ye saved through faith, and that not of yourselves, it is the gift of God, not of works, lest any man should boast. For we are His workmanship, created in Christ Jesus unto good works, which God hath before ordained that we should walk in them. Wherefore remember that ye, being in time past Gentiles in the flesh, who are called uncircumcision by that which is called a circumcision in the flesh made by hands, that at that time ye were without Christ, being aliens from the commonwealth of Israel and strangers from the covenants of promise, having no hope and without God in the world. But now in Christ Jesus, ye who sometimes were far off are made nigh by the blood of Christ. For He is our peace, who hath made both one and hath broken down the middle wall of partition between us, having abolished in His flesh the enmity, even the law of commandments contained in ordinances, for to make in Himself of twain one new man, and so making peace, and that He might reconcile both unto God in one body by the cross, having slain the enmity thereby, and came and preached peace to you which were afar off, and to them that were nigh. For through Him we both have access by one Spirit unto the Father. Now therefore ye are no more strangers and foreigners, but fellow citizens with the saints, and of the household of God, and are built upon the foundation of the apostles and the prophets, Jesus Christ Himself being the chief cornerstone, in whom all the building fitly framed together groweth unto an holy temple in the Lord, in whom ye also are builded together for an habitation of God through the Spirit. May God bless the reading of this, the second chapter of the book of Ephesians, to each of our hearts as we realize something of the wonder of what Christ has done for us. But now in Christ Jesus, you who sometimes were far off are made nigh by the blood of Christ.

friends, shall we lift our hearts now in just a quiet word of prayer. Our Father in heaven, how we do thank thee for thy goodness and for thy mercy. As we join together around thy throne today, dear Father, we thank thee that thou art the King of kings, thou art the ruler of all nations. We know that as we join together just now, there are some who are facing great tribulation, great trial, great problems, some nations in great distress just now. But above all, there are many hearts in great turmoil and great distress. We thank thee, O Father, for the quietness, for the peace, and for the strength which thou dost impart unto those who put their faith and their trust in thee. And so, at this very moment, as we touch the very throne of grace today, we pray, Father, that radiating from thy presence may come the strength and the power and the quietness that we each need, regardless of what may be storming all around us, wherever we may be. This is our prayer, in Jesus' name with thanksgiving. Amen.

Thank you, Joe. Thank you, Lauren. Friends, I'm sure that you've enjoyed these old songs today. We trust that the reading of the Word of God has been a blessing. No matter what country you may be in, we're so thankful that God's Word knows no bounds, even as God's love knows no bounds. How grateful that we are that across the land and across the sea, the Word can go out. May it have been a real blessing, a real source of strength, a source of quietness, a source of peace for your heart today. This is Albert H. Salter saying goodbye. May God richly bless you.

Albert H. Salter will be back again one last time this week, tomorrow morning at 5:15 with yet another Quiet Time devotional. Good morning, I'm Zach Drieger, filling in for Chris Sumner on the morning show today. That kicks off at 6 o'clock, but we got some stuff to do before then, starting with a look at your weather details for today, tomorrow, and into the weekend. Sunny to start the day, any fog patches burning off this morning, a high of 18 degrees, UV index of 4. Tonight partly cloudy, a 60% chance of showers before the morning with an overnight low 7 degrees tonight. Tomorrow mainly cloudy, another 60% chance of showers, wind south 20, high of 19 degrees for Friday, and then into the weekend, Saturday cloudy, a 60% chance of showers again, high of 19 degrees, Sunday is looking cloudy with a high of 18. Current conditions for here in the southwest, Melitta, Boisevane, and Killarney sitting at 3 degrees, Brandon and Souris 3 as well, Pilot Mound sitting at 6 this morning. 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
1: Sunny to start the day. Any fog patches burning off this morning? A high of 18 degrees, UV index of 4. Tonight, partly cloudy, a 60% chance of showers before the morning with an overnight low 7 degrees tonight. Tomorrow, mainly cloudy, another 60% chance of showers, wind south 20, high of 19 degrees for Friday, and then into the weekend, Saturday cloudy, a 60% chance of showers again, high of 19 degrees. Sunday is looking cloudy with a high of 18. Current conditions for here in the southwest, Melitta, Boisevane, and Killarney sitting at 3 degrees, Brandon and Souris 3 as well, Pilot Mound sitting at 6 this morning. Longer

range forecast anytime you need it, courtesy of your Discover Westman app. 15 minutes till we get all the fun started on the morning show. My name is Zach Drieger. I'm filling in for Chris Sumner today and tomorrow here in the morning slot. I'm looking forward to starting the day with you in just a few minutes. But first, we got a few more songs to enjoy, starting with Marty Robbins and A White Sport Coat.

Gorm Bamford and Life is Good, getting us into our Thursday morning together. My name is Zach Drieger. I'm filling in on the morning show for Chris Sumner today and tomorrow as he takes a bit of a well-deserved extended weekend. I'm looking forward to starting these next 2 days with you, and coming up over the next 3.5-ish hours on the morning show today, we are going to check in with Harold Giesbrecht a couple days out from a brand new Heart of the South program, and we'll see what he's getting up to. He's also going to tell us about a Linda Randall concert that's coming to Winnipeg tomorrow, so that is very exciting. And some tickets Chris Sumner gave away on the morning show earlier this week. We are also going to check in with a past Made in Manitoba guest, Jake Fretz. He joined

0: us on the program back in April of this year, and he recently got ordained, which we think is pretty cool. So we're going to hear from him after 8:30 this morning. We're going to hear from music director Eva Hyde a few times. Enjoy the radio edition of Did You Know? News team's going to keep us current on the latest local headlines and weather, so lots to come between now and 9:30, and we are ready to get this morning show off and running. So let's go. It's 6 o'clock.
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2: Looking at a sunny day today, working our way up to a high of 18 degrees. I'm Alexander Peters, and the Southern Manitoba Home Routes Concert Series is starting up for the new season next week Tuesday in Boisevain. Merlin Marilyn Neufeld started hosting the Home Concert Series about 15 years ago, and they're looking forward to another season of sharing grassroots talent in their home southwest of Boisevain. Merle Neufeld says at typical concert venues, audience members can be very far away from performers, and tickets are often expensive.
3: Well, in our home, nobody is more than 20 feet away from this musician. It's all prime seating. And there's such an intimacy to it of being in a living room or, you know, whatever the room is that's that small, that allows the interaction and sometimes a bit of banter between the musician and the audience. It's just a total different feel than lots of lights and production and stuff on a concert.
2: The Home Route series begins next week Tuesday evening at the Boisevain Library with a special film viewing taking place at the beginning of the Winnipeg Folk Festival. And Faith Fellowship Baptist Church in Brandon will be hosting Creation Ministries International tomorrow evening to share about the, quote, wonders of creation, end quote. The Friday evening event will feature the gospel and age of the earth with CMI speaker Brendan Penner. Event coordinator, Dave Dick.
4: One of the things, and actually they had it on their poster, and I love this statement. It was, come discover how modern science powerfully matches the Bible's history. It's not just stories. It's a written historical document. And the science matches. Science and scripture are not at odds. They match, which shouldn't be a surprise as they were both written by the same creator.
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2: Looking like a sunny day today, working our way up to a high of 18 degrees. Tonight, partly cloudy, 60% chance of showers, a low of 7.

0: Friday, mainly cloudy, 60% chance of showers, high of 19. Saturday, cloudy, 60% chance of showers, low of 12. Currently in Pilot Mound, it is 6 degrees and 3 degrees in the rest of West Man. Winds are calm with a relative humidity of 99%. Stay a step ahead of the weather with radar alerts and forecasts on Discover West Man.
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Bigger Houses, Dan and Shay on this Thursday morning. It is September 17th. Zach Drieger hanging out with you here on The Morning Show. We're going to hear from music director Eva Hyde in just a few minutes, but I wanted to chat about something that I started this week, which I think is pretty cool. So our home church of GMC in Winkler, it's a church that my wife attended way back in the day when they were just kind of getting started. They were a very, very small congregation of only 40 or 50 people. And then she went to the city to get her university degrees, her teaching degree and her phys ed degree. So that was about 6 years, 7 years in the city. So she was out of the mix for a while. But when she returned here to Southern Manitoba to, hang out with me, get married and move to Altona, we decided to return to this church, Gospel Mission Church in Winkler. And they offer some pretty cool classes. And one of them is called Foundations. So it really dives into what we believe as Christians, a deep dive into our theology and the inner workings of God and everything like that. And I thought, yeah, this would be something that would probably be very good for my faith journey. So I signed up for the class, had the first one on Tuesday, and I'm still thinking about it. I think it's just incredibly cool and

0: you know, tying the theology into a deeper faith is the goal of the class, that you, if you better understand God and you better understand things like the Trinity and these sort of things in the Bible that are a little more difficult to grasp, then you get an even deeper appreciation. And so far, that is the case. It is an 8-week session, and I am looking forward to all 7 that are left. The first one was fantastic, and I'm already looking forward to next week, Tuesday.
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Good morning. That was Cat Stevens with Morning Has Broken. And we are just about 20 minutes past 6 o'clock here on your Thursday morning. So this summer, we spent some time at my brother and sister-in-law's cabin, and they had this coffee maker that did everything. It had so many features and settings. We were completely impressed. And the minute I got home, I ordered one. Now, this is where I should mention, I have been perfectly happy drinking instant coffee that's been microwaved for years. So spending $250 on a coffee maker, that felt like a pretty big upgrade. And fortunately, my husband's birthday was at the beginning of September. That gave me the perfect excuse. I mean, how else was I going to justify buying a $250 coffee?

0: coffee maker. It was obviously for him, right? So now we are the proud owners of this fancy machine, but there has been a bit of a learning curve. The other morning I came downstairs and found coffee just everywhere. It was all over the counter. It had dripped onto the floor, and at first I honestly thought the dishwasher had sprung a leak. And then I did some investigating, and it became pretty clear that it was the coffee maker. I guess my husband, on his way out the door, his cup must have looked full and probably had no idea that the machine was still brewing when he headed out. So after he left, the coffee maker just kept right on working, and that's what I woke up to, coffee all over the kitchen floor. So sometime, maybe this weekend, I think we'll finally sit down and just read through that manual and learn what all those buttons actually do. Well, coming up, we're going to have your weather forecast along with a look at last night's sports scoreboard. That's on the way.
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2: Sunny to start the day. Any fog patches burning off this morning? A high of 18 degrees, UV index of 4. Tonight, partly cloudy, a 60% chance of showers before the morning with an overnight low 7 degrees tonight. Tomorrow, mainly cloudy, another 60% chance of showers, wind south 20, high of 19 degrees for Friday, and then into the weekend, Saturday cloudy, a 60% chance of showers again, high of 19 degrees. Sunday is looking cloudy with a high of 18. Current conditions for here in the southwest: Melitta, Boisevain, and Killarney sitting at 3 degrees. Brandon and Souris 3 as well. Pilot Mound sitting at 6 this morning. Long-range forecast anytime you need it, courtesy of your Discover Westman app.
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6: Farmers are monitoring crops for any sign of frost damage. Frost injury often takes several days to become visible, and in some situations may not be fully evident for up to 2 weeks. Crop extension specialist Shannon Chant says different crops handle frost differently.
7: If it is more immature growth stage of the flax, those bolls can be kind of soft and the developing kernels will start to leak moisture, but usually they're maybe a bit more green. You will see bolls that are turning brown prematurely if that's the case.
6: Chant notes wheat generally handles frost better than barley, while barley is typically more tolerant than oats. And the recent frost may not only affect crops, but could also influence fall herbicide applications. Producers should evaluate wheat growth after a frost event before investing in post-harvest herbicide applications. For Golden West, I'm Glendale Allen Vossler.
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8: Visit teacher at Killarney School, Kendall Campbell Johnson, says there's a ton of excitement as the volleyball programs are kicking off across the board.
9: Really good. We have gotten underway with our high school teams, the women's team. They are all, like, teams have been chosen. We went through a trial process for the JVs. We had 21 athletes trying out for our competitive JV team. So we, because we had so many kids, we decided we were going to do a developmental JV team as well. So that whole process has gotten figured out, and everybody's got their schedules, and we'll both be playing in the league coming up here for Zone 9. And then our JV girls will be hosting provincials the last weekend in November in Killarney, 26th, 27th, 28th of November. And so our developmental team will be a huge part of that process.

0: Awesome.
1: 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In Major League Baseball, the Toronto Blue Jays finally beat up on Detroit 5-1. The Jays are a game and a half back in the wild card as they now try and chase down the Chicago White Sox. I'm Dave Anthony.
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0: Something good from Sweet Alibi on this Thursday's morning show. It is the 17th of September. My name is Zach Jager, and coming up in just a few minutes, we're going to check in with Harold Giesbrecht and what he's got planned for this Saturday evening's Heart of the South program. Be sure to stick around for that. But in the meantime, the news team is taking center stage for a brand new update on the latest local headlines and weather details for today, tomorrow, and into the weekend. So stick around for all that. It's 6:30.
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2: Looking like a sunny day today, working our way up to a high of 18 degrees. I'm Alexander Peters, and the Home Routes Home Concert Series was launched by founder of the Winnipeg Folk Festival in 2007, Mitch Podolak. For Boise Vane area residents Merle and Marilyn Neufeld, they opened up their home to this concert series about 15 years ago. Merle shares the vision that Mitch Podolak had over 20 years ago for these grassroots musicians.
3: His vision for it was to have a series of concerts that musicians could come to, that they could do, you know, in a block of 2 weeks. So they do 10, you know, 12.

0: 12 concerts in about 2 weeks, that the hosts would feed them supper, invite people and arrange for people to come and have the concert, put them up for night so they weren't spending the money in a hotel, give them breakfast, and then they'd move on to the next place.
1: The first Home Routes concert of the season will take place at the Boys of Ane Library next week, Tuesday evening, where a special film will be shown at the beginnings of the Winnipeg Folk Festival. Contact Turtle Mountain Physiotherapy in Boys of Ane for ticket information. And The Gospel and Age of the Earth is a presentation taking place tomorrow evening at Brandon's Faith Fellowship Baptist Church. Pastor Dan Cavey says the event is through Creation Ministries International and speaks to, quote, how science and mathematics supports creation by the hand of a loving God, end quote.
2: I think, too, for those that might be inquisitive as to what Christianity is all about, this would be a good place to start, because a lot of folks have that evolutionary mindset. When they think of church, they think of the scriptures and so on. But I think if you're open to finding out truth based on science, this is a good non-confrontational place to come. You can ask questions. You can seek answers.
1: The Creation Ministries presentation will be held this Friday evening at 7 p.m. at Faith Fellowship Baptist Church in Brandon. Find these stories and more on Discover Westman and in the daily news delivered to your inbox when you subscribe.
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1: Looking like a sunny day today, working our way up to a high of 18 degrees. Tonight, partly cloudy, 60% chance of showers, a low of 7. Friday, mainly cloudy, 60% chance of showers, high of 19. Saturday, cloudy, 60% chance of showers, low of 12. Currently in Pilot Mound, it is 6 degrees and 3 degrees in the rest of Westman. Winds are calm with a relative humidity of 99%. Stay a step ahead of the weather with radar alerts and forecasts on Discover Westman.

0: Multiple-time Meet in Manitoba guest Don Amaro and everyone wants something on this Thursday morning. It is the 17th of September. My name is Zach Drieger, and coming up in just a couple of days, Harold Giesbrecht gets back in the saddle for a brand new Heart of the South program. And earlier this week, he chatted with Chris Sumner over the phone, first to congratulate those who won some Linda Randall tickets for the concert tomorrow in Winnipeg, and then Dolly Parton will be the main focus of the show.
1: Heart of the

0: South host Harold Giesbrecht joining us again on the morning show. And Harold, how about we start with even more winners to the Linda Randall One Night Only concert? It's this Friday, the 18th at Calvary Temple in Winnipeg. And you had a few that ended up calling in to win.
1: Congratulations to Blessing, I believe the last name is pronounced Adelani, as well as Carolyn Gertz, both from Winnipeg. Val Fraze hears us in Winkler, and we had Kazai.

0: And it's an interesting tribute in the sense that you're taking a very specific focus on her roots.
1: The fun part about doing this program is is how much I get to learn. And I learned a lot about the gospel roots of Dolly Parton. She has written some phenomenal gospel songs, and we're going to share a bunch of those on the program this weekend. And I'm sure people want to listen in, because Dolly Parton was so famous, so well loved. And this week, like you said, it's going to be a very specific focus on her gospel music, both gospel songs she wrote and the songs she's recorded through the years. So many songs about heaven, so many songs about, you know, how the Lord helps us through those difficult times. And so I would just really encourage our listeners to tune in on this weekend's program.
0: And when can we join you next, Harold?
1: 8 o'clock Saturday night.
2: Usual time slot every Saturday evening, 8 p.m. Harold Giesbrecht here with a brand new Heart of the South program. We will chat more about that Linda Randall concert on tomorrow's morning show, coming to Calvary Temple in Winnipeg. And congratulations again to those ticket winners. And I am very much looking forward to the Dolly Parton edition of Heart of the South this Saturday.
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2: Sunny to start the day. Any fog patches burning off this morning? A high of 18 degrees, UV index of 4. Tonight, partly cloudy, a 60% chance of showers before the morning with an overnight low 7 degrees tonight. Tomorrow, mainly cloudy, another 60% chance of showers, wind south 20, high of 19 degrees for Friday, and then into the weekend, Saturday cloudy, a 60% chance of showers again, high of 19 degrees. Sunday is looking cloudy with a high of 18. Current conditions for here in the southwest: Melitta, Boisevane, and Killarney sitting at 3 degrees. Brandon and Souris 3 as well. Pilot Mound sitting at 6 this morning. Long-range forecast anytime you need it, courtesy of your Discover Westman app.
6: Hello, I'm Pastor Corey Hildebrand from the Emmanuel Mennonite Church. A moment of meditation from the Upper Room Devotional Guide. The Bible reading today is from 2 Corinthians 4, verses 8 to 9. We are hard-pressed on every side, but not crushed, perplexed, but not in despair, persecuted, but not abandoned, struck down, but not destroyed. Thought for the day: when I face hardship or tragedy, God can help me overcome it.

After soaking in some pastoral words in our first moment of meditation of the morning show, it is time for the first inspirational song of the day, and it's brought to us by John Buller. It is Well with My Soul.

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3: Farmers are monitoring crops for any sign of frost damage. Frost injury often takes several days to become visible, and in some situations may not be fully evident for up to 2 weeks. Crop extension specialist Shannon Chant says different crops handle frost differently.
4: If it is more mature growth stage of the flax, those bolls can be kind of soft and the develop

0: Good morning, my friends. It is Thursday, September 17th. Zach Jigger hanging out with you here on the morning show. And of course, I'm not alone in this big old studio. Wasn't just my alarm going off bright and early. My friends in the newsroom answered the morning call as well. Boots on the ground, made it to the studio to get us up to speed on all the latest local stories, making headlines here in our neck of the woods. And also what your weather is looking like for today, tomorrow, and into the weekend. And they are ready to go with a fresh update. Right now, 7 o'clock.
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2: Looking at a sunny day today, working our way up to a high of 18 degrees. I'm Alexander Peters. Hope you're doing well. Boise Vane area resident Merle and Marilyn Neufeld will be hosting their first Home Routes concert series again, kicking off the season with their first concert at the Boise Vane Library next week, Tuesday evening. The evening will feature a special viewing of the film When We Became Folk Fest, which features video and photos from the start of the Winnipeg Folk Festival from the 1970s. Merle Neufeld shares more.
3: The filmmakers made a film about the early days of the Winnipeg Folk Festival, which is where a lot of this is rooted in. So it will have a lot to do with Mitch Podolak, his development of the Winnipeg Folk Festival, which has, you know, grown astronomically since those early days. So the evening is going to consist of some music and a bit of a break, the rest of the film, and then some more music. We thought it might be better in a venue in town that might accommodate film projection a little bit better than our house might. So we settled on the library.
2: Go to Discover Westman for details on next week Tuesday evening's Home Routes concert. And Creation Ministries International will be presenting an evening of delving into creation science tomorrow evening at Faith Fellowship Baptist Church in Brandon. Special guest speaker Brendan Penner will be presenting The Gospel and the Age of the Earth. Pastor Dan Cavey invites those who are looking for truth and answers.
4: One of the things

0: that we're told in the book of Acts that Paul did regularly was that he dialogued, he questioned and answered, he reasoned with people about the truth. And this would be an opportunity to hear someone speak and then to respond with questions from yourself or from other people to gain a better clarification of maybe what the Bible teaches about this, and just to get a better understanding of God and his power and his creative abilities.
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1: Looking like a sunny day today, working our way up to a high of 18 degrees. Tonight, partly cloudy, 60% chance of showers, a low of 7. Friday, mainly cloudy, 60% chance of showers, high of 19. Saturday, cloudy, 60% chance of showers, low of 12. Currently in Pilot Mound, it is 6 degrees and 3 degrees in the rest of Westman. Winds are calm with a relative humidity of 99%. Stay a step ahead of the weather with radar alerts and forecasts on Discover Westman.
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0: Home again in my heart, the Nitty Gritty Dirt Band on this Thursday morning. It is September 17th. My name is Zach Drieger. Chris Sumner's been chatting about it all week. We heard from Harold Giesbrecht as well earlier this morning that Southern Gospel music star Linda Randa will be in Winnipeg this Friday night, tomorrow night, for a one-night-only concert at Calvary Temple. She has been entertaining fans for years since being discovered by Bill Gaither himself and joining the Gaither home coming, and we chatted with Linda, who is bringing some friends to join her for the show tomorrow night.
1: Laura Bertan, she won Romania's Got Talent quite a few years ago, but since then she has just been soaring in her musical career and ministry. She's done duets with a lot of amazing people that you would know, and you would, if you listen to this type of music. She has a classically trained voice, but she does a lot of really, really great ministry music. You'll be blown away by her ministry and her time with us. And then Chris Blue, he is he's a Gaither artist, has been now officially for the last couple of years, I think, in and out of the Gaither tour for a few years. And then Bill and the Gaither record label decided to do some songs with him and the record. And he is, I say, tearing things up in Jesus' name. Amen. So,
0: Linda Randall, one night only at Winnipeg's Calvary Temple tomorrow night. Tickets are still available at lindarandall.com. And we're going to chat much more about this concert on tomorrow's morning show.
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0: We do have a sunny day in store today. Fog patches dissipating this morning and a high of 18 degrees. Tonight, partly cloudy. 60% chance of showers before the morning with an overnight low of 7 tonight. Tomorrow, mainly cloudy. Another 60% chance of showers. Wind south 20 and a high of 19 degrees for Friday. Into the weekend, Saturday cloudy, a 60% chance of showers and another high of 19 degrees. Sunday cloudy and a high of 18, and a quick peek ahead to Monday just because it's looking sunny with a high of 22. Current conditions for here in the southwest, Melitta, Boisevane, and Killarney sitting at 3 degrees. Brandon and Souris are at 2, Pilot Mound sitting at 4 this morning. For the full 5-day forecast, anytime you might need it, you can always go ahead and check out the weather page on your Discover Westman app or

Chimes at midnight from the Foo Foo Shishi Choir on this Thursday morning, September 17th. My name is Zach Drieger, and yesterday was one of those days, you know, you get that odd text from your dad to come help you out with something, and it's never an easy project when you get that call. It's either, you know, shoveling dirt or rocks or repaving the driveway or something crazy like that. Yesterday, it was moving a hot tub. So I got a text from him earlier this week asking if me and my brother could come out and help him move a hot tub, which I thought was an interesting message because they already have a hot tub. And as far as I know, it works perfectly fine. But of course,

0: My dad is a bit of a wheeler and dealer. He's always finding deals and selling stuff, buying stuff, and always, he never sits with something for too long. So apparently he found a, in his words, smoking deal on a hot tub that they wanted to get rid of. So sure enough, he borrowed a trailer, drove it up beside the deck, and then between me, my dad, my brother, and my cousin Mike, we figured out how to maneuver that thing onto the trailer, not without some pinch fingers and a couple of frustrations, but we got it on there, got it a few blocks down to their house, got it off the trailer pretty slick, pushed it into the garage using some pipes and rolling it across the driveway, and it was just one of those typical dad texts where it was, we're moving a hot tub today? All right, sounds good. Tell me where to go and I'll get the gloves on.
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7: Good morning, I'm Betty Sawatsky. Boys Vane area residents Merle and Marilyn Neufeld have hosted many musical talents in their home southwest of Boys Vane through the Home Roots Home Concert Series. The Home Roots Concert Series began in 2007, and the Neufelds came on board as host couple about 16 years ago. The 2026-27 season begins next week Tuesday evening with a few changes this time around. Here is Merle Neufeld to tell us more.
8: And you have been hosting this in your home all this time, right?
9: We have, yes.
8: Which is amazing. I mean, like, not many homes can do that.
9: No, that's true. That's true. And not many people would want that many people in their home.
8: Yeah, exactly right. And some of those are strangers. But I'm sure you have quite a serious following of true followers who come to each of the concerts that you provide, I guess, hey?
9: Yeah, I would say, I mean, the really committed that are there for all of them is a small group. The concerts aren't all on the same evening either, so sometimes they're going to conflict with meetings and other things, so people come to what they can and what interests them.
8: Okay. Well, for those not familiar with the Home Roots Concert Series, can you kind of share what that looks like for us?
9: Yeah, well, it was started by Mitch Podolak, who started the Winnipeg Folk Festival. His vision for it was to have a series of concerts that musicians could come to that they could do in a block of 2 weeks. So they do 12 concerts in about 2 weeks, and they're not spending all that time spending their money waiting for the next gig in a hotel somewhere. So the vision was to have this series of concerts that the hosts would feed them supper, invite people and arrange for people to come and have the concert, put them up for night so they weren't spending the money in a hotel, give them breakfast, and then they'd move on to the next place. And that way, bringing some of the concerts and music back to grassroots in the home where it often happened in the past.
8: Okay, and I can only imagine this

0: has been a lot of fun.
1: Oh, it has. We've met some great musicians, and some that have gone on to win Juno Awards, and it's been amazing.
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3: T-minus 20 minutes to many people's favorite portion of the morning show, the radio edition of Did You Know? I hope you can stick around for all the fun, but before we get to that, we got to bring in my friends in the newsroom yet again who are ready to go with a brand new update for us. They're going to get us up to speed on everything we need to know in the headlines and the weather, and then we'll be back shortly for some trivia. It's 7:30.
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4: Looking at a sunny day today, working our way up to a high of 18 degrees. I'm Alexander Peters, and the Southern Manitoba Home Routes Concert Series is starting up for the new season next week Tuesday in Boissevain. Merlin Marilyn Neufeld started hosting the Home Concert Series about 15 years ago, and they're looking forward to another season of sharing grassroots talent in their home southwest of Boissevain. Merle Neufeld says at typical concert venues, audience members can be very far away from performers, and tickets are often expensive.
5: Well, in our home, nobody is more than 20 feet away from this musician. It's all prime seating. And there's such an intimacy to it of being in a living room or, you know, whatever the room is that's that small, that allows the interaction and sometimes a bit of banter between the musician and the audience. It's just a total different feel than lots of lights and production and stuff on a concert.
4: The Home Route series begins next week Tuesday evening at the Boissevain Library with a special film viewing taking place at the beginning of the Winnipeg Folk Festival. And Faith Fellowship Baptist Church in Brandon will be hosting Creation Ministries International tomorrow evening to share about the, quote, wonders of creation, end quote. The Friday evening event will feature the gospel and age of the earth with CMI.

0: Speaker Brendan Penner. Event coordinator, Dave Dick.
1: One of the things, and actually they had it on their poster, and I love this statement. It was, come discover how modern science powerfully matches the Bible's history. It's not just stories. It's a written historical document, and the science matches. Science and scripture are not at odds. They match, which shouldn't be a surprise, as they were both written by the same creator.
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0: Looking like a sunny day today, working our way up to a high of 18 degrees. Tonight, partly cloudy, 60% chance of showers, a low of 7. Friday, mainly cloudy, 60% chance of showers, high of 19. Saturday, cloudy, 60% chance of showers, low of 12. Currently in Brandon and Souris, it is plus 1, 3 degrees in Molita, Boisevain, and Killarney, and in Pilot Mound, it is 4 degrees. Winds are coming in from the west and southwest at 2 kilometers per hour, with a relative humidity of 99%. Stay a step ahead of the weather with radar alerts and forecasts on Discover Westman.
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7: Farmers are monitoring crops for any sign of frost damage. Frost injury often takes several days to become visible, and in some situations may not be fully evident for up to 2 weeks. Crop Extension Specialist Shannon Chant says different crops handle frost differently.
8: If it is the more immature growth stage of the flax, those bolls can be kind of soft and the developing kernels will start to leak moisture, but usually they're maybe a bit more green. You will see bolls that are turning brown prematurely if that's the case.
7: Chant notes wheat generally handles frost better than barley, while barley is typically more tolerant than oats. And the recent frost may not only affect crops, but could also influence fall herbicide applications. Producers should evaluate wheat growth after a frost event before investing in post-harvest herbicide applications. For Golden West, I'm Glendalee Allen Vossler.
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12: Clear from Kendall Campbell Johnson, phys ed teacher at Killarney School, as volleyball programs continue to ramp up. We'll also check in with the Toronto Blue Jays and their late season playoff push. That's coming up in our CJRB sports next.
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12: Phys ed teacher at Killarney School, Kendall Campbell Johnson, says there's a ton of excitement as the volleyball programs are kicking off across the board.
17: Really good. We have gotten underway with our high school teams, the women's team. They are all like

0: teams have been chosen. We went through a trial process for the JVs. We had 21 athletes trying out for our competitive JV teams. So we, because we had so many kids, we decided we were going to do a developmental JV team as well. So that whole process has gotten figured out, and everybody's got their schedules, and we'll both be playing in the league coming up here for Zone 9. And then our JV girls will be hosting provincials the last weekend in November in Killarney, 26th, 27th, 28th of November. And so our developmental team will be a huge part of that process.
1: 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In Major League Baseball, the Toronto Blue Jays finally beat up on Detroit 5-1. The Jays are a game and a half back in the wild card as they now try and chase down the Chicago White Sox. I'm Dave Anthony.
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7: It's Thursday, and I'm Betty Swatsky. Boys of Inn area residents Merle and Marilyn Neufeldt are launching the 2026-27 Southern Manitoba Home Roots season with something a little different, an evening that brings together folk music, history, film, and live entertainment. And it's taking place this next week, Tuesday evening, at the Boys of Inn Morton Library in downtown Boys of Inn. Winnipeg filmmaker Kevin Nickel will be touring with his feature documentary, When We Became Folk Fest, which explores the remarkable beginnings of the Winnipeg Folk Festival through archival footage shot by the Winnipeg Film Group in 1974 and 75. It will be a special evening, but first let's learn a bit more about the Home Roots concert series with Merle Neufeldt.
8: And I can only imagine the talents that you see coming into your home and then breaking bread with them. I mean, the best conversations always take place around the dinner table, right?
9: Absolutely. Absolutely.
8: Ah, that's cool. Okay, now you are launching the new season coming up, and This one's a bit different. This is a really special one, so please share about that. That's next week, Tuesday.
9: Yes. It's a little bit different. It's a combination of music and film. The filmmaker has made a film about the early days of the Winnipeg Folk Festival, which is where a lot of this is rooted in, so it will have a lot to do with Mitch Podolak and his development of the Winnipeg Folk Festival, which has, you know, grown astronomically since those early days. So the evening is going to consist of some music, about half the film, then a bit of a break, the rest of the film, and then some more music. We thought it might be better in a venue in town that might accommodate film projection a little bit better than our house might. So we settled on the library as a good option and remembered that we had been to an archival history kind of thing there before, and it might be the perfect setting to do this event in. I don't know that much about the film at all, so it's going to be new for us as well.
8: Well, I think it would be very interesting to learn the history of the Folk Festival, bringing that all together and then to see how it's grown over the years. That is truly unique. 1974, 1975. That's when it started?
9: That's when it started, yep. And I was at my first folk festival about 1979. My older sister and her husband took me as a teenager. That was my first introduction.
8: So. It'll be really interesting for you then to see this film and kind of look back at the 1970s, right?
9: Yep.
8: Ah, that is awesome. The word grassroots comes to mind, you know. But what makes the Home Roots unique, special, different from, you know, kind of regular concerts? This is very special. Has a different flavor.
9: You know, part of it is, if you think of concerts that you go to, you're often looking at, you know, how close can I afford a ticket to go? And you know, and sometimes because of the price of the tickets, you're back in the nosebleed section, you need binoculars to see the musician. Well, in our home, nobody is more than 20 feet away from this musician. So it's all prime seating. And there's such an intimacy to it, of being in a living room or, you know, whatever the room is that's that small, that allows the interaction and sometimes a bit of banter between the musician and the audience. And it's just a total different feel than, you know, lots of lights and production and stuff on a concert. I think for some people it's a little intimidating because it is quite an intimate kind of space, but for most people it's just a wonderful experience. It's hard to imagine going to some of the other concerts where you're way far in the back and can't see what's going on.
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and his wife Marilyn host at their home southwest of Boise, Vane. 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More with Merle in just a little bit. 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

0: Nelson Little, Lost and Found on a Thursday morning show. Zach Jigger hanging out with you, and I have the pleasure of having music director Eva Hyde join me for the radio edition of Did You Know? Many people's favorite portion of the morning show. How are you feeling this morning?
1: Hey, Zach. Feeling good. Feeling ready.

0: 115. Every second of every day.
1: You know, I'm going to go high. I'm going to go with 115.
0: So you're close.
1: Oh.
0: McDonald's sells approximately 75 hamburgers every second globally. So that's 4,500 per minute, 6.48 million every single day, 2.3 billion every year. Mm. That is crazy.
1: But if you're craving a McDonald's burger, I think you have to wait until like 11 o'clock, right? They don't serve them for breakfast.
0: I have no idea. I don't usually go for a McDonald's burger that early. Which restaurant is widely credited with being the world's first fast food hamburger chain? Is it McDonald's? Is it Wendy's? White Castle? Or Burger King? Widely credited with being the world's first fast food hamburger chain. So not the first hamburger restaurant, but the first chain.
1: First chain.
0: Yeah.
1: Burger King?
0: Final guess?
1: I don't know if we're going with a McDonald's theme here, but I'm going to go with Burger King.
0: White Castle.
1: Oh.
0: Widely recognized as the world's first fast food hamburger chain, having been founded in 1921 by cook Walt Anderson and insurance salesman Billy Ingram. They started with their double sliders at just 5 cents a piece.
1: Okay. Well, I've never been to White Castle. Where do you find?
0: I don't know. I don't know if they're still, they must still be around. It's probably a States thing.
1: Okay.
0: But I've never had, I don't think I've ever been to a White Castle either.
1: No.
0: But the burgers do look good.
1: Okay. I have to look it up. Although that's just a tease.
0: And it's too bad they're not 5 cents a piece.
1: Anymore. Yeah.
0: True or false? National animal rights group PETA. You know PETA?
1: Oh, I do.
0: Tried to have the town Hamburg, New York change their name to Veggieburg.
1: You know, I can almost see that as being true. I'm just going to go with most likely that did happen.
0: So PETA offered to supply area schools in Hamburg, New York with $15,000 worth of non-meat patties for the name change. The town immediately declined.
1: Mm-hmm. That's said, fair.
0: Quote,
1: "That's fair.
0: We're proud of our name and proud of our heritage." So PETA got shot down on the veggie burger.
1: All right.
0: Idea.
1: Well, you know, in this case, I do agree with keeping Hamburg.
0: Yeah. And one last one. It's an over-under.
1: Okay.
0: The world's most expensive burger, the Golden Boy, created by Dutch chef Robert Jan de Veen, costs how much?
1: Mm.
0: Over or under $5,500?
1: Well, I'm going to say under. I'm just going to go with under.
0: World's most expensive, $5,500 bucks. You're going under?
1: But that sounds very steep.
0: Okay. So I just want to read you the ingredients because they're insane. It features a blend of A5 Japanese Wagyu beef and chuck short ribs.
1: Oh, Wagyu.
0: Beluga caviar.
1: Oh.
0: King crab, white truffles, paleta iberico bellota ham, and a gold leaf bun infused with Dom Perignon champagne. The burger is finished with a barbecue sauce made from the Macallan single malt scotch and Kopi Luwak coffee, smoked duck egg mayonnaise, and matcha pickled cucumbers. And it is over.
1: It is over.
0: $5,500. It's just under $6,000 for one burger.
1: So you want to savor every single bite. Yeah. Wow.
0: But
1: what an incredible list of ingredients there.
0: But the extravagant creation was sold to raise money.
1: Okay.
0: With the entire proceeds donated to a local food bank related NGO to fund packages for families in need.
1: Well, that makes more sense because I'm just wondering who's buying these burgers.
0: Yeah. So it's all for charity.
1: There you go.
0: And it's all good. And now we know. And now we might be a little bit hungry, actually, after the radio edition of Did You Know? Burger edition. And we are on our way to 8 o'clock.
1: The school day calendar for today is day one for Beautiful Plains, Park West, Rolling River, and Brandon. Day two for Southwest Horizon. Day five for Prairie Spirit. And it's day six for Fort LaBosse and Turtle Mountain.
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1: Welcome back. You've been listening to my conversation with Merle Neufeld, co-host of the Home Roots concert series that he and his wife Marilyn host in their home southwest of Boisevain. They've been doing this for over a decade, welcoming some interesting talent along the way.
2: And so a season begins now in the fall season and goes until spring. Is that kind of what that looks like?
3: Or yeah, we have September, October, November, and then February, March, April. And all the ticket money goes to the artist.
2: Okay, and that is very special. And so that is a great way to share their talents, but it's not costing them an arm and a leg, like you said, with hotel and travel and all of that. And the other thing, too, is what I didn't touch on is that you do have artists from all over the world, but you also have the different genres of music. That's the other thing.
3: Yeah, it's quite a variety. You know, roots, Americana, bluegrass, jazz, just, you know, the singer-songwriter, folk kind of music. It's quite a variety.
2: And the instrumentation, I think, that goes with it as well. Like, obviously, this must include keyboard, guitar, other things like that, right?
3: Yeah. We had one of the most interesting lately was somebody who played accordion and trumpet at the same time.
2: Oh, that takes talent.
3: Yes, it does. We're used to a lot of the other instruments, but when that happened, it was like, wow. It was amazing.
2: That would be amazing. That would be amazing to watch. Wow. The picture in my mind right now is just, that's talent. That's very cool. I think that's the other thing. That's part of the grassroots, right? Is that these are folks are so talented in different ways of presenting what they love, their passions and music.
3: Yes.
2: So it's very
3: and
2: cool.
3: Have such a hard time in this day and age to make a living. You know, unless you're a big star, it's hard to make money. And so this is just a great way to pay back a bit and give back to musicians that there is actually, you know, venues and concerts in small places that can help boost their income.
2: Last question. Share your invite for this and the upcoming Home Roots season that's coming up for 2026, 2027.
3: Well, you know, we'd just like to invite anybody who's interested in live music and gathering together with a great group of people to come and experience live music in our home for most of the concerts, but specifically for the next concert, film and music at the Boisevain Library on Tuesday, September 22nd at 7 p.m.
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2: All right, it is Thursday morning, September 17th, and just a few minutes ago on the radio edition of Did You Know, we heard from music director Eva Hyde. We'll hear from her again in about 20 minutes, and in about 10, we are going to get you looking ahead to this weekend's Made in Manitoba program. It's another first-time visit for us on the program with Winnipeg's Jasmine Elise joining us. So be sure to stick around for that preview, some chat with Eva, and of course, before we get to any of that, the news team is ready to fill us in on all the latest local headlines and weather. It's 8 o'clock.
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4: Looking like a sunny day today, working our way up to a high of 18 degrees. I'm Alexander Peters, and the Home Routes Home Concert Series was launched by founder of the Winnipeg Folk Festival in 2007, Mitch Podolak. For Boise Vane area residents Merle and Marilyn Neufeld, they opened up their home to this concert series about 15 years ago. Merle shares the vision that Mitch Podolak had over 20 years ago for these grassroots musicians.
5: His vision for it was to have a series of concerts that musicians could come to, that they could do, you know, in a block of 2 weeks. So they do 10, you know, 12 concerts in about 2 weeks, that the hosts would feed them supper, invite people and arrange for people to come and have the concert, put them up for night so they weren't spending the money in a hotel, give them breakfast, and then they'd move on to the next place.
4: The first Home Routes concert of the season will take place at the Boise Vane Library next week, Tuesday evening, where a special film will be shown at the beginnings of the Winnipeg Folk Festival. Contact Turtle Mountain Physiotherapy in Boise Vane for ticket information. And The Gospel and Age of the Earth is a presentation taking place tomorrow evening at Brandon's Faith Fellowship Baptist Church. Pastor Dan Cavey says the event is through Creation Ministries International and speaks to, quote, how science and mathematics supports creation by the hand of a loving God, end quote.
6: I think, too, for those that might be inquisitive as to what Christianity is all about, this would be a good place to start, because a lot of folks have that evolutionary mindset. When they think of church, they think of the scriptures and so on. But I think if you're open to finding out truth based on science, this is a good non-confrontational place to come. You can ask questions. You can seek

0: answers.
1: The Creation Ministries presentation will be held this Friday evening at 7 p.m. at Faith Fellowship Baptist Church in Brandon. 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
2: Looking like a sunny day today, working our way up to a high of 18 degrees. Tonight, partly cloudy, 60% chance of showers, low of 7. Friday, mainly cloudy, 60% chance of showers, high of 19. Saturday, cloudy, 60% chance of showers, low of 12. Currently in Brandon and Souris, it is plus 1, 3 degrees in Molita, Boisevain, and Killarney, and in Pilot Mound, it is 4 degrees. Winds are coming in from the west and southwest at 2 kilometers per hour, with a relative humidity of 99%. Stay a step ahead of the weather with radar alerts and forecasts on Discover Westman.
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0: Summertime Blues, Eddie Cochran on a Thursday morning. It is September 17th. My name is Zach Drieger, and this weekend we're going to be back with another new Made in Manitoba and yet another first-time performer joining us on the program. We will introduce you to St. Anne's Jasmine Elise, who is getting ready to enter a new era in her career with her full-length debut album coming out sometime next year.
1: I'm a folk singer-songwriter locally from St. Anne, Manitoba. Grew up in the prairies, that's a prairie girl. Just recently moved to Winnipeg in my first apartment. As you know, most of my musical, like my band members are in the city, my gigs are mostly in the city. So, and I also work a part-time job that's also in the city. But yes, I've been playing music since a very young age. I've started with the fiddle, but actually the violin. I mean, it's the same instrument, but you know, different genres of music. Since 3 years old, I've been playing violin. And then right around 13, I started picking up the fiddle. So ever since that day, I kind of, you know, play both. And then during COVID, I picked up the guitar. And that's when I kind of taught myself guitar and chords.

0: words, and I started experimenting with writing music, and that's kind of where it all began. Where I just one day I had nothing to do, grabbed the guitar, and then started writing a song, and I was like, wow, this is actually like what I want to do.
1: During Made in Manitoba this Saturday afternoon, we will be featuring music from her 2025 EP, Back to You. 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Jasmine Elise making her Made in Manitoba debut this Saturday afternoon, 5:05 p.m., live right here on the radio and streaming at the same time through our radio station website and app.
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0: It is a beautiful day. That was Paul Bergman. Good morning. I'm Eva Hyde. Have you noticed the pumpkin stands? They are starting to pop up again. I always love seeing them because it does feel like that's one of the first signs that fall is arriving. And to the colors, they start changing when the pumpkins show up. Some of the bigger pumpkins, they're probably still getting their colors, so they're not all out there yet. But it does have me thinking about my own front step. There's a neighbor in the area who usually puts together this beautiful fall display every year. She uses straw bales, some dried corn stalks, and then pumpkins just all around. The many different colors of pumpkins. It always looks so welcoming and usually gives me a couple of ideas. Now, the other thing that I've learned too is if you're planning to pick up pumpkins, don't wait too long. The best ones, they seem to disappear pretty quickly once everybody gets into that fall mode. So if you have been thinking about adding a little fall color around your front step, now might be the time to start keeping an eye out for that. And speaking of fall, we have been starting to see some more autumn-like temperatures this week, and we'll see what's ahead in the forecast as we get close to the weekend. We'll have all those details in a moment.
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8: And just before we get into your forecast details for here in the Southwest, we have a giveaway this morning. Merle and Marilyn Neufeldt will be hosting their Home Roots concert series in Boisevain again this year, launching off the 2026-27 Southern Manitoba Home Roots season with an evening that brings together folk music, history, film, conversation, and live music with Deborah Lynn Neufeldt. The evening will consist of a film about the first 2 years of the Winnipeg Folk Festival. Winnipeg filmmaker Kevin Nickel will be touring with his feature documentary When We Became Folk Fest, which explores the remarkable beginnings of the Winnipeg Folk Festival through archival footage shot by the Winnipeg Film Group in 1974 and 75. And if you are interested in attending this Home Roots concert, you can give us a call right now. We have two virtual tickets courtesy of Turtle Mountain Physiotherapy and Sports Injury in Boisevain. 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Caller number 2 at 204-534-6000. 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Good luck. We've got a sunny day in store today with a high of 18 degrees. Tonight, partly cloudy, 60% chance of showers before the morning with an overnight low of 7 tonight. Tomorrow, mainly cloudy, another 60% chance of showers, wind south 20, high of 19 degrees for Friday and into the weekend. Saturday, cloudy, 60% chance of showers again and a high of 19 degrees. Sunday is looking cloudy with a high of 18. Current conditions for here in the southwest, Melitta, Boisevane, and Killarney, 3 degrees. Brandon and Souris, 1. Pilot Mound is at 4. And the full 5-day forecast is available anytime you need it through the Discover Westman app.
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13: Visit teacher at Killarney School, Kendall Campbell Johnson, says there's a ton of excitement as the volleyball programs are kicking off across the board.
14: Really good. We have gotten underway with our high school team, the women's team. They are all, like, teams have been chosen. We went through a trial process for the JVs. We had 21 athletes trying out for our competitive JV team. So we, because we had so many kids, we decided we were going to do a developmental JV team as well. So that whole process has gotten figured out, and everybody's got their schedules, and we'll both be playing in the league coming up here for Zone 9. And then our JV girls will be hosting provincials the last weekend in November. In Killarney, 26th, 27th, 28th of November. And so our developmental team will be a huge part of that process.
13: More with Kendall Campbell Johnson on DiscoverWestman.com. In Major League Baseball, the Toronto Blue Jays finally beat up on Detroit 5-1. The Jays are a game and a half back in the wild card as they now try and chase down the Chicago White Sox. I'm Dave Anthony.
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4: Hello, Zach Drieger, spending some of my Thursday morning with you. And we always like to check in with our past Made in Manitoba guests when they're doing cool stuff. And I would say adding a new title like Reverend to your name is definitely something to celebrate and chat about. Jake Fretz joined us on Made in Manitoba in April of this year, and he was recently ordained in the Christian and Missionary Alliance. So he is now Reverend Jacob Fretz, and we're going to hear all about that in his conversation.

0: science and weather. So let's shoot things over to them. It's 8:30.
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2: Looking at a sunny day today, working our way up to a high of 18 degrees. I'm Alexander Peters. Hope you're doing well. Boise Vane area resident Merle and Marilyn Neufeld will be hosting their first Home Routes concert series again, kicking off the season with their first concert at the Boise Vane Library next week, Tuesday evening. The evening will feature a special viewing of the film When We Became Folk Fest, which features video and photos from the start of the Winnipeg Folk Festival from the 1970s. Merle Neufeld shares more.
3: The filmmakers made a film about the early days of the Winnipeg Folk Festival, which is where a lot of this is rooted in. So it will have a lot to do with Mitch Podolak, his development of the Winnipeg Folk Festival, which has, you know, grown astronomically since those early days. So the evening is going to consist of some music and a bit of a break, the rest of the film, and then some more music. We thought it might be better in a venue in town that might accommodate film projection a little bit better than our house might. So we settled on the library.
2: Go to Discover Westman for details on next week Tuesday evening's Home Routes concert. And Creation Ministries International will be presenting an evening of delving into creation science tomorrow evening at Faith Fellowship Baptist Church in Brandon. Special guest speaker Brendan Penner will be presenting The Gospel and the Age of the Earth. Pastor Dan Cavey invites those who are looking for truth and answers.
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2: Looking like a sunny day today, working our way up to a high of 18 degrees. Tonight, partly cloudy, 60% chance of showers, a low of 7. Friday, mainly cloudy, 60% chance of showers, high of 19. Saturday, cloudy, 60% chance of showers, low of 12. Currently in Brandon and Souris, it is plus 1, 3 degrees in Molita, Boise Vane, and Killarney, and in Pilot Mound, it is 4 degrees. Winds are coming in from the west and southwest at 2 kilometers per hour, with a relative humidity of 99%. Stay a step ahead of the weather with radar alerts and forecasts on Discover Westman.
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0: past Made in Manitoba guest Jake Fretz and the Pack Worship Collective with Moving on this Thursday morning. My name is Zach Drieger, and since Jake last joined us on Made in Manitoba, he made his debut in April of this year. And since we last chatted with Jake, he has acquired a pretty cool new title. He was recently ordained in the Christian and Missionary Alliance, so he is now Reverend Jacob Fretz, which we think is pretty cool. And he shared all of the details of that journey with Angela Peacock from our sister station, CHVN.
1: Sure. This last weekend, I was ordained in the Christian and Missionary Alliance. So I am now Reverend Jacob Fretz.
2: And what did that mean just to have like your whole church family with you and the support that that meant?
1: Do you know what? This is really an affirmation of a calling that God's put on my life for as long as I can remember. So to be sitting with my church family, to be able to celebrate what God's been doing in me, through me, and for them to recognize that was very honoring and very meaningful for me. But ultimately, it's about loving your church family. So the fact that we got to do it together, it was a really great time.
2: And it wasn't just you. You were also ordained with a couple others. What did that mean to not go through it alone?
1: Oh, it was the three amigos. Do you know what? Three of us staff members went through together. So Reverend Chris Kaler and Reverend Lydia Stace and myself, we all went through the process over the last 2 years of the research, the writing of the papers, the book reports, the interviews. And it was wonderful to come to the end of that journey. And

0: now have that affirmation in that church family.
1: And what did the last couple of years look like? Like, if somebody was just curious of what does it look like to become ordained, what does that look like?
0: Sure. Well, you know, it's a little different in each denomination, but generally speaking, it's going to involve theological research, historical research, and then the ability to articulate what you've learned and what you believe and the convictions that you have. And then when you're working within a denomination, it's how those convictions align with the denomination that you're in. So when you do that, you need to put that into writing and into papers, and you'll be doing research through current books. You'll also be doing research with original sources. So I was reading papers and books in Old English from people who founded the Christian Missionary Alliance, and then looked at the ideas that were universal and true and that would last. And then also critically looking, and I mean that appropriately, but with a critical eye, looking at the way things have been practiced in the denomination over the life of the denomination, and how do those things apply to us today? So at the end of the day, there's a lot of research that comes into it that is theoretical and theological, but the final interview when you sit down with for me, it was 9 different pastors and 9 different ordained pastors who would ask me questions for 2 hours straight. When you sit there and have those conversations, it's really about how are you applying the truth that you've been learning in your local ministry and in the local church. So it's not just do you know the right answers, but have you been living the right answers? And ultimately, are you equipping the saints? Are you helping others to live in those answers and love Jesus?
1: Yeah. And what made you originally want to take this step in the first place?
0: Well, that's the funny answer. Part of it is it's mandatory as a member of the Christian Missionary Alliance, or the member of it's now Alliance Canada. But you know, it was actually a bit of a redemption story for me. Academics did not always come easy to me, and did not always come to easy to me in high school. And that's partly because I have some learning differences that I travel in my family. And that's also partly because of a lack of discipline in my younger years, that I did not apply myself academically. So for me to come back 20 years later and to do this academic work, it was quite meaningful to take the time to both put in the research and then take the time to articulate myself and articulate the convictions that I have. And if I'm really honest, being a songwriter was one of the most helpful things to becoming an essay writer. Being able to organize your thoughts and stay focused on a single idea. The work that I put in as an artist actually helped me be in a better academic. And that was a really exciting revelation during the whole process.
2: 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But pretty cool to check in with past Made in Manitoba guests, see what they're up to, and becoming ordained is pretty cool. Time now for temperatures across Canada, as we always do. Starting out on the West Coast, Victoria 11 degrees this morning. Prince George a cool 5. Vancouver 14 degrees. Edmonton and Calgary a pair of 7s in Alberta. Saskatoon 5 degrees. Regina 4 this morning. Winnipeg sitting at 3. Thunder Bay, Ontario 10 degrees. Toronto 17. Ottawa 15 in the capital. Montreal 15 degrees as well. Fredericton 13. Halifax 14. Charlottetown and St. John's both 16 degrees out on the East Coast. In Canada's north, Whitehorse 3 degrees, Yellowknife 7 and rainy, and Iqaluit sitting at 3 as well. That's a look at temperatures across Canada. Your forecast details for right here at home for today, tomorrow, and into the weekend. On the way.
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4: We've got a sunny day in store today with a high of 18 degrees. Tonight, partly cloudy, 60% chance of showers before the morning with an overnight low of 7 tonight. Tomorrow, mainly cloudy, another 60% chance of showers, wind south 20, high of 19 degrees for Friday, and into the weekend, Saturday, cloudy, 60% chance of showers again and a high of 19 degrees. Sunday is looking cloudy with a high of 18. Current conditions for here in the southwest, Melitta, Boise Vane, and Killarney, 3 degrees, Brandon and Souris, 1, Pilot Mound is at 4. And the full 5-day forecast is available anytime you need it through the Discover Westman app.
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4: Time for the anniversary album on this Thursday morning. Pretty short and sweet list for September 17th. Just one anniversary wish to pass along, and that is a happy Golden Plus 5, a happy 55th anniversary to Bob and Pam Elias of Steinbach. And that's it. That's our list front to back. So to Bob and Pam and any other couples who chose September 17th to tie the knot however many years ago. We got a special song up next for all of you. It's called In the End from Stephanie Villarreal.

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1: Carol Giesbrecht here with One Hope Canada, excited to invite you to the Dauphin Bible Camp 80th Anniversary Celebration. It's coming up this Sunday, September 20th. 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The Dauphin Bible Camp 80th Anniversary Celebration, coming up this Sunday. Don't miss it.
2: Hi, I'm Pete Smith. On Compass Point this week, we've been looking at homes in the Bible. In Mark chapter 5, there's an amazing story of how Jesus healed a demon-possessed man by casting them out into

0: a herd of pigs. As a result, the locals begged Jesus to leave their area. As he got into the boat to depart, the healed man begged Jesus to let him go with him. However, Jesus wouldn't allow him, but said in verse 19, "Go home to your friends and tell them what great things the Lord has done for you and how he has had compassion on you." It's lovely to see how the new convert readily obeyed his Lord. And he departed and began to proclaim in Decapolis all that Jesus had done for him, and all marveled. Verse 20. Every true follower of Christ should follow this man's great example and tell others their own true story of God's deliverance from sin, so that others may be blessed.
1: Always enjoy the wonderful voice of Pete Smith on our Compass Point programs, and now it is time for the second inspirational song of the day. This one is brought to us by Twyla Paris. She's bringing some energy to the Thursday morning with Glory to God.

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6: Looking at a sunny day today, working our way up to a high of 18 degrees. I'm

0: Alexander Peters, and the Southern Manitoba Home Routes Concert Series is starting up for the new season next week Tuesday in Boissevain. Merlin Marilyn Neufeld started hosting the Home Concert Series about 15 years ago, and they're looking forward to another season of sharing grassroots talent in their home southwest of Boissevain. Merle Neufeld says at typical concert venues, audience members can be very far away from performers, and tickets are often expensive.
1: Well, in our home, nobody is more than 20 feet away from this musician. It's all prime seating. And there's such an intimacy to it of being in a living room or, you know, whatever the room is that's that small, that allows the interaction and sometimes a bit of banter between the musician and the audience. It's just a total different feel than lots of lights and production and stuff on a concert.
0: The Home Route series begins next week Tuesday evening at the Boissevain Library with a special film viewing taking place at the beginning of the Winnipeg Folk Festival. And Faith Fellowship Baptist Church in Brandon will be hosting Creation Ministries International tomorrow evening to share about the, quote, wonders of creation, end quote. The Friday evening event will feature the gospel and age of the earth with CMI speaker Brendan Penner.

0: Coordinator Dave Dick.
1: One of the things, and actually they had it on their poster, and I love this statement. It was, come discover how modern science powerfully matches the Bible's history. It's not just stories. It's a written historical document, and the science matches. Science and scripture are not at odds. They match, which shouldn't be a surprise, as they were both written by the same creator.
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0: Looking like a sunny day today, working our way up to a high of 18 degrees. Tonight, partly cloudy, 60% chance of showers, low of 7. Friday, mainly cloudy, 60% chance of showers, high of 19. Saturday, cloudy, 60% chance of showers, low of 12. Currently in Brandon and Souris, it is plus 1, 3 degrees in Molita, Boisevain, and Killarney, and in Pilot Mound, it is 4 degrees. Winds are coming in from the west and southwest at 2 kilometers per hour, with a relative humidity of 99%. Stay a step ahead of the weather with radar alerts and forecasts on Discover Westman.
4: 4 minutes past 9 o'clock, and it's time for this morning's funeral announcements. Nettie Neufeldt, 101, of Altona, passed away Wednesday, September 16th, at Eastview Place. She is survived by one daughter, two sons, and their families. She was predeceased by her husband, Abe. The funeral arrangements for Nettie Neufeldt are pending. Arrangements by Chapel Lawn Funeral Home, Winnipeg.

0: George Braun, 88, of Winnipeg, passed away Saturday, September 5th, at Winnipeg. He is survived by his wife, Dell, 3 children, and 3 grandchildren. He was predeceased by 1 sister and 3 brothers. The celebration of life for George Braun will be held Monday, October 5th, at 11 a.m. at Birchwood Funeral Chapel. Donations may be made to the Heart and Stroke Foundation and arrangements by Birchwood Funeral Chapel, Steinbach. Floyd Block, 71, of Steinbach, formerly of Grunthal, passed away Wednesday, September 9th. He is survived by his wife Dorothy, 2 children, 3 siblings, and their families. The celebration of life for Floyd Block will be held Tuesday, 2 p.m. at Birchwood Funeral Chapel. Donations may be made to the Heart and Stroke Foundation and arrangements by Birchwood Funeral Chapel, Steinbach. Cornelius Friesen, 71, of Grunthal, passed away Tuesday, September 15th. He is survived by 2 sons and their families. He was predeceased by his wife Helena and 1 great-granddaughter. The funeral service for Cornelius Friesen will be held Saturday, 2 p.m. at New Bothwell, Somerfelt Mennonite Church, with burial at Rhineland Mennonite Church Cemetery, Grunthal. Viewing will be at the church 1 hour prior to the service, and arrangements by Crossings Funeral Care, Steinbach. It's 6 minutes past 9 o'clock.
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0: Some music from Phil Coulter on this Thursday morning. It is September 17th. My name is Zach Drieger. And coming up in just a moment, we're going to get you another look at your weather details for today, tomorrow, and into the weekend. And once we get you up to speed on that, we got Tanya Tucker to start off a little bit of music with Strong Enough to Bend.
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0: We've got a sunny day in store today with a high of 18 degrees. Tonight, partly cloudy, 60% chance of showers before the morning with an overnight low of 7 tonight. Tomorrow, mainly cloudy, another 60% chance of showers, wind south 20, high of 19 degrees for Friday, and into the weekend, Saturday, cloudy, 60% chance of showers again and a high of 19 degrees. Sunday is looking cloudy with a high of 18. Current conditions for here in the southwest, Melitta, Boisevain, and Killarney, 3 degrees, Brandon and Souris, 1, Pilot Mound is at 4. And the full 5-day forecast is available anytime you need it through the Discover Westman app.

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4: Well, my friends, that brings us to the end of our Thursday morning together. My name is Zach Jigger. I had a great time filling in for Chris Sumner on the morning show today. I will be doing the same thing tomorrow, getting your Friday started on the right note at 6 o'clock. But you haven't heard the last of me today. I will still be back for my afternoon slot from 1 to 5 o'clock. So I am looking forward to spending the afternoon yet with you. Should be wonderful. But as far as this Thursday morning is concerned, that is just about all I got for you. We got one last song from Jaylene Johnson, Pray, Pray Again. And then I hope you stick around for Back to the Bible. For now, God bless you, and we'll catch you later.

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5: Hi, this is Ben Lowell, and this is Back to the Bible Canada with Dr. John Neufeld. We continue our series today, The End of the Beginning, with a message titled, The Post-Resurrection Ministry of Jesus. So let's turn in our Bibles to Luke 24, 44 to 49, as we join Dr. Neufeld now.
6: When Luke begins his second book, that's the book of Acts, I mean the next chapter after he tells of the account of Jesus, he begins Acts by tying what happens next to what happens before in the book of Luke. So let's listen to how he starts the book of Acts, and here I'm reading Acts 1 verses 1 to 3. In the first book, O Theophilus, I have dealt with all that Jesus began to do and teach until the day when he was taken up after he had given commands through the Holy Spirit to the apostles whom he had chosen. He presented himself alive to them after his suffering by many proofs, appearing to them during 40 days and speaking about the kingdom of God. Now, Paul, in his letter to the Corinthians, also speaks of this event, and it's found in 1 Corinthians 15:3-6. For I delivered to you as of first importance what I also received, that Christ died for our sins according to the Scriptures, that he was buried, that he was raised on the third day in accordance with the Scriptures, and that he appeared to Cephas and then to the 12. Then he appeared to more than 500 brothers at one time, most of whom are still alive, though some have fallen asleep. You know, in short, Jesus was very active after his resurrection. He was in a short period of time going to leave his disciples, and he was going to ascend into heaven, where, to use theological language, he would begin his session, seated at the right hand of the Father. I'm going to address that matter tomorrow, but for now, we're going to address the matter of Jesus' post-resurrection ministry. And we can see that according to Luke in the book of Acts, one of the things that Jesus needed to accomplish was to present the disciples with proof of his resurrection. And we might wonder about that. I mean, what kind of proofs are required? I mean, after they've met with him and they've been invited to examine him and he ate with them and so forth. And as we all know, when an incredible event occurs, it's very common to ask, hey, did that really happen? And so the 40 days were, no doubt about it, necessary to allow the disciples time to settle in on this fact, that Jesus was genuinely alive. And we do know that by the time he is taken into heaven, they had settled on the truth that he was indeed alive. And we know that because all of the apostles, with the exception of John, all of them died a martyr's death, and not one of them broke ranks or lost faith or, you know, facing their own death, fell back and lost courage. Because the truth of the resurrection was now a part of their assurance, they could face their own death without any fear at all. And so the 40 days were required to settle them and assure them that Jesus was alive. And Paul, when he discusses the post-resurrection of Jesus, and remember, Paul writes 1 Corinthians about 20 years after the resurrection, that at least on one occasion, Paul says that Jesus spoke to a crowd that was large, 500 of the followers. Now, you know, he may have done that more

And once, we just don't know. But notice that Paul says this 20 years later, some of the people in that crowd have now died, but most of them were still alive. And so, you know, the insinuation there is that they can be interviewed by anyone who wants evidence, so proofs. But when we come to the end of Luke, Luke tells us about something other than proofs. Jesus was not just proving himself to be alive. He had other things in mind as well. So let's read our text, and it's Luke 24, verses 44 to 49. Then he said to them, "These are my words that I spoke to you while I was still with you, that everything written about me in the law of Moses and the prophets and the Psalms must be fulfilled." Then he opened their minds to understand the scriptures and said to them, "Thus it is written that the Christ should suffer and on the third day rise from the dead, and that repentance for the forgiveness of sins should be proclaimed in his name to all nations beginning from Jerusalem. You are witnesses of these things. And behold, I am sending the promise of my Father upon you, but stay in the city until you are clothed with power from on high." You know, in short, Jesus spent a great deal of time with the apostles, and they did Bible study together. I'm going to break this, you know, short text into three parts. First, notice that Jesus spent time with his disciples poring over scripture. Second, notice that Jesus made sure that his apostles understood the centrality of the cross and the resurrection. And third, notice that Jesus made sure what his apostles were to do about this. They were called upon to build a church. So let's take these three activities of Jesus one at a time. First, going over the First Testament with them again. Verse 44, he tells them that he had already spoken about this in the past. But in the past, as we have seen, they were unable to grasp the full implications of what he was saying. But now they're in a new place. They have seen Jesus crucified. Now he's raised from the dead. And with that information, they are now ready to go over the same material again. And now they're far more keen to understand. And for our purposes, I can't emphasize this matter enough. Let me state it as plainly as I can. Jesus was a Bible scholar. Jesus was a Bible teacher. Jesus insisted that not one stroke of the pen, that is, every last letter in the First Testament, was to be trusted as true and was to be believed and was to be understood in the light of his ministry. See, in order to understand what Jesus is up to here, let me take you to the event that John records shortly before the crucifixion. It's found in John 14, 25 to 26. Jesus says, "These things I have spoken to you while I am still with you, but the Helper, the Holy Spirit, whom the Father will send in my name, he will teach you all things and bring to your remembrance all that I have said to you." So from that text, we can see what Jesus expected the apostles to do. They would be the authoritative teachers of Jesus, laying down and explaining the meaning of Jesus, what he said, what he did for the church. They would give us the doctrinal foundation for the church and teaching upon which the church was founded. But we should also notice that not only did they do that, but it's how they did that. They wrote what we now call the New Testament, or what I love to call it, the Final Testament. And the Final Testament not only explains all that Jesus did and taught, along with the meaning and the implications of that, but it does so in a way that should interest us. Let's combine direct quotations from the First Testament along with allusions to it and so forth, and we will find out that there are some, you know, 600 plus quotations. Many Bible scholars suggest that there are many more allusions, as many as 2,000, you know, quotations from the Old or the First Testament in the New or the Final Testament. So what does that mean? Well, let me introduce you to a word that you may have never heard before. It's the word pesher. You know, it's a Jewish word, and it refers to a method of interpretation. Typically, the pesher would quote from the scriptures, and then it would say, "And this is the interpretation," and then it would explain. So in a sense, that's what the New or the Final Testament is. It's a pesher. But unlike the Jewish pesher, the New Testament accurately remembers what Jesus said and did, and in the light of the Jesus event, it goes over the First Testament, and it now explains it accurately, showing us its true meaning. It takes pains to point this out, because for 40 days after his resurrection, Jesus was explaining the Pentateuch, the prophets, and he was combing through the Psalms. They did Bible study as they had never done Bible study before. And I take pains to point this out because of the common misunderstanding that one hears today.
I know of one very popular preacher who argues that with the coming of the New Testament, the Old Testament is now null and void, he says. I also know

0: many modern preachers, although they don't go that far, but they state that they are New Testament preachers and they don't know the Old Testament well at all. I also take pains to point this out because I want to make an appeal to young people who are thinking of a career in biblical scholarship. If you want to become a scholar in the Gospel of John or in the book of Romans, well, buddy, get into line because there are thousands of scholars all wanting to do the same thing. But if you want to be a scholar in Isaiah or Jeremiah or, you know, Deuteronomy or the Psalms, we need evangelical, sola scriptura, biblical students who believe in inerrancy and were able to interpret the Jewish scriptures for us for our benefit. In short, listen, you can't say you follow Jesus and not follow all the scriptures. To be committed to Jesus is to be committed to scripture. Anything else, any other method of commitment to him is in error. You can't love Jesus and not love the scriptures that Jesus loved or the scriptures that Jesus taught were necessary in order to understand him. And so in those 40 days, Jesus renewed his emphasis on scripture to his disciples. And now, second, and this matter should also capture our attention. Luke says that not only did Jesus teach that everything in the law and the prophets and the Psalms must be fulfilled, and please don't miss the word everything found in verse 44, everything. Not one First Testament passage is to be ignored. See, when we come to verse 45, it says that Jesus opened their minds, meaning there was among them an aha experience. It's like the penny dropped, as we sometimes say. But notice verse 46. It all came to a climax in Jesus' suffering on the cross, says Jesus. And we need some time to understand the implication of what he taught about that.
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0: You know, some time ago, a book that thankfully was only read among a narrow band of scholars and others, you know, was a book that discussed the politics of Jesus. And essentially, the book stated that to understand Jesus, one must understand him in the light of pacifism, said the author. The center of Jesus' teaching, said this author, was the Sermon on the Mount, where Jesus said, and I quote, you know, Matthew 5, 38 and 39, you have heard that it was said, an eye for an eye and a tooth for a tooth. But I say to you, do not resist the one who is evil. But if someone slaps you on the right cheek, turn to him the other also. The author said, this is the center meaning of Jesus. And so using that authentic teaching of Jesus, the author says, this is the center of everything that Jesus did, even the cross. If it is to be understood, it must be understood in those terms. It's a part, said the author, of the radical politics of Jesus, who would not resist evil even when the authorities persecuted him. And so like Gandhi in India, who organized passive resistance to the British and through that gained independence for his nation, and Jesus advocates that very same approach. It's about his politics, not with a gun in hand, but with an unwillingness to submit, and yet regardless of the cost. Now, I know this is a minority view, but today there are others that are trying out a similar approach. It's the approach that sees Jesus as the advocate of a new politic, the politic either of inclusion or the politic of acceptance of those with whom we disagree, or even the politic of multiculturalism or anti-authoritarianism, and an unwillingness to submit to men and women of power today. But there are other ways of understanding Jesus also in our day. For many years now, there has been a project to reclaim Jesus, at least that's what they say, and it's happening within Judaism, to make Jesus into a rabbinic Jew, a Pharisee.

see, who sought to reform Pharisaism. But now he's been hijacked by Christianity, and so there is this attempt to recapture Jesus as a Pharisee. But this movement says he's not God, he's rather just a reforming rabbi. And still others, using the parable of the Good Samaritan, make the modern-day Samaritan into either a transsexual, or the good homosexual, or even the good atheist, or the good agnostic, or even the good environmentalist. And then there are those who argue that the core of Jesus' teaching is his vision for a radical redistribution of wealth and turning against the powerful rich. I mean, the examples are far too many to cite, but suffice it to say, there are multiple ways of reinterpreting Jesus, so much so that in the confusion, some of us simply say, well, who's to say who the real Jesus actually is? So let's go back to Luke's description of what Jesus did during those 40 days. And in case you say, well, you know, who is Luke to interpret Jesus? Well, Luke actually has an advantage over all the contemporary reinterpretations of Jesus. He actually was a competent historian who interviewed all the eyewitnesses of Jesus and wrote down what they remembered. And says Luke, look again at Luke 24:45-46, then he, that is Jesus, opened their, that is the apostles' minds, to understand the scriptures and said to them, thus it is written that the Christ would suffer and on the third day rise from the dead. So Jesus thought that the theme of the scriptures that spoke of him came to a head with his death and resurrection. Let me say it again. Jesus taught that the center of all his activities was his cross and his empty tomb. And what did that teach us? Well, Mark 10:45, for even the Son of Man came not to be served, but to serve and to give his life as a ransom for many. So what's a ransom?

It's a price that is paid to free someone. In the case of a kidnapping, a price is paid and the captive is, you know, released. And that's the biblical witness of Jesus. Everything he did was summed up in his cross as he laid down his life as a payment for our sins. It's called the penal substitutionary atonement. It's the center of Jesus' life and ministry. And his resurrection is his victory over the ultimate cost of sin, which is death. In short, Jesus himself said that his kingdom was not of this world. He did not come to rearrange the politics of this world or to redistribute this world's wealth, but to give his life as a ransom for the sins of those who trust in him. Any attempt to recast Jesus into anything but that is a distortion of the real Jesus. And in those 40 days, Jesus made that abundantly plain. And with that came the message of the church. It wasn't politics. It wasn't environmentalism. It was not a new sexual ethic. It was not a new form of patriotism or anything else like that that gets attached to the zeitgeist. In short, what did Jesus do? Well, verse 46 and 47 again. And said to them, thus it is written that the Christ should suffer and on the third day rise from the dead, and that repentance for the forgiveness of sins should be proclaimed in his name to all nations beginning from Jerusalem. Yeah, that is the mission of the followers of Jesus. We preach that in Jesus is the call for repentance from sin, and that the solution for sin is found in the ransom that he paid on the cross. And lest we think, what did Jesus think, you know, to be sin? We need only to ask, what did Jesus believe about sin? Well, he believed the scriptures. And so from the scripture, Jesus affirmed the moral law, the very same law that was proclaimed at Mount Sinai, the Ten Commandments. You shall have no other gods. They must not be placed before the Lord. The idols are false gods, the pleasures we seek, the politics we pursue, the things we value over the obligation to love and to treasure the one true God. All those other things must never be put before God. And then second, we have all made metal or mental images of God, false gods that have replaced the one true God in the revelation in Scripture. And third, we have misused the sacred name of God. And fourth, we have not kept the Sabbath holy. And fifth, we have not honored our father and our mother as we should. And sixth, we have murdered, even if it's only in our hearts. And seventh, we have all committed adultery. And there, if it is not physical,

0: his death and resurrection, forgiveness of these sins is to be found. This message is the message of Jesus, the real Jesus, and it is the message that Jesus wanted his disciples, his apostles, to remember and to teach. And for those of us who wanted something different from Jesus, well, sorry about that. Jesus did not allow for that. During his 40 days, he went through Scripture, making sure his apostles understood. Now to verse 49. And behold, I am sending the promise of my Father upon you, but stay in the city until you are clothed with power from on high. We know that where Luke ends, Acts picks up, and the followers of Jesus are gathered in Jerusalem. They're awaiting the promise of the coming of the Holy Spirit. And just so that we're aware, what is said here is of great significance, both for the 11 apostles, but it's also of great significance for the church as a whole and for us. First, for the apostles, Jesus had promised them, as we have seen from John chapter 14, that when the Spirit came, they would be given supernatural ability to accurately remember all that Jesus had said and taught, along with a sure knowledge of how to apply that knowledge to the lives of the believers in the church. And that's why years later, writing under the inspiration of that same Holy Spirit, the Apostle Paul would say, Ephesians 2:19-20, so then you are no longer strangers and aliens, but you are fellow citizens with the saints and members of the household of God, built on the foundation of the apostles and prophets, Christ Jesus himself being the cornerstone. That is, the church of Jesus, that is, the true church of Jesus, is an apostolic church, built on the hand-picked eyewitnesses of Jesus, what they would teach the church. We are under the authority of what has been revealed to us of Jesus as is written by the apostles and is given to us in Scripture. And then, there is a second promise for all Christians. It's the celebration of the giving of the Holy Spirit to all of us. In other places, and I've made this plain, yes, the First Testament saints did have the Holy Spirit. But they did not have the full portion of the Spirit, so that Christ is revealed to them in that way, so that the power is given to them to take the gospel to the world, and also the power to build the church from among every race and people and tribe and language group. The Holy Spirit would now come and give them power to make the gospel into a global thing, and such it is. We are, that is, the true church of Jesus, are the apostolic church, the biblical church, submissive to Christ, empowered by the Spirit, involved in the task that Jesus has entrusted to us, a task that will be complete when Jesus returns, and then the kingdoms of this earth will become the kingdoms of our Lord and of his Christ. And we can't overestimate all that Jesus accomplished in those 40 days. I don't know about you, but I'm so glad he didn't just rise from the dead. But I'm so glad that he proved himself to be alive and taught his disciples in such a way that they would have a sure foundation upon which to build a church.
1: Thanks so much, John. Let me ask you, why can't someone claim to follow Jesus while dismissing the Old Testament?
0: Yeah, and I think it's not just the Old Testament. Yeah, it's true that you can't. Because, I mean, Jesus described himself in scriptural terms. So whenever we describe Jesus not in scriptural terms, we're describing him in a way that he would not have described himself. So let's at least start there. But let's also say that, you know, the Old Testament scriptures are given in the end to bring us to the place that when the Messiah, the Christ, appears, that we'll recognize him by what he has accomplished. That's how we know that he truly is the Lord's Messiah.
1: Thanks, John. And remember to join us tomorrow as we conclude our series, The End of the Beginning, right here on Back to the Bible Canada, where we teach the Bible.

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1: Came home from summer camp and his parents asked him, how did it go? He said, great. They said, did you get homesick? He said, nah, but some of the kids who have dogs did.
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1: One key to our lengthy marriage is that my wife has been blessed with startlingly low expectations. Today she was ecstatic when I unclogged a sink. I merely ran some water, then yelled down the hole, and it unclogged. I'm not sure why, but it works fine now. She hardly knew what to do with herself. Once I oiled a squeaky door, she was so pleased she almost wept. Low expectations are a blessing. But things aren't always happy in Phil and Ramonaville. Sometimes she chucks stuff, just heaves it out. I caught her sneaking two bags of my belongings into the trunk destined for the thrift store. Perfectly good stuff. Cassette tapes. Trousers that fit me nicely back in high school. At this rate, we're never going to be on that hoarder show. I was raised below the poverty line, so we kept stuff. If it was broke, we fixed it. Then I met my wife. Did I mention she chucks stuff? Let me be serious for a few seconds. I am so thankful for a wife who hasn't thrown away the wrong stuff. She had the wisdom and humility to work on our marriage when it was busted, when all the world said, chuck it. A reporter asked a couple how they had managed to stay married 65 years. The woman replied, "We were born in a time when if something was broken, we would fix it, not throw it away." I grew up in the 60s, which was the golden age of fixing stuff. My mom reused aluminum foil and tea bags sometimes. Once she helped me nail together a broken hockey stick. She waxed floors so they would last longer, hemmed pants, darned socks, made her own cards. Dad never dreamed of anyone else changing the oil in our car or of buying shoes when he could hobble over to the shoe repair shop. He taught me how to repair bicycle inner tubes, what a carburetor did, and where to buy glue and string. I thought everyone was as poor as we were, which would have made everyone astoundingly rich. You see, we had a garden, hand-me-down bicycles, a pond for catching frogs. We grew our own veggies, crafted our own Christmas ornaments, made candles and sold them door to door. We even made our own tie-dyed shirts one summer. We were so cool that summer we didn't need air conditioning. Throwing things out meant there was more where that came from, and there simply wasn't. We lived that close to the edge. I suppose growing up in an age of fixing up showed me that you can refurbish more than radios and lawnmowers and fridges and kids' toys. You can fix friendships. You can mend a marriage. All this talk of the last century has made me a little nostalgic, and there's something I need to say about that. If you ever find yourself longing for days before electricity and outhouses, remember something. The good old days weren't all good. The writer of Ecclesiastes warned us to avoid groaning, quote, "Why were the old days better than these? For it is not wise to ask such questions." That's Ecclesiastes 7:10. But here's a wise question to ask, one that can help bring joy to life. What does God require of me today? Micah 6:8 has the answer, that we act justly, love mercy, and walk humbly with God. We can't do anything about 1963 or last Wednesday, but we can do something about today. Certainly this includes binding up the broken around us, fixing friendships, and mending marriages. I think what I'll do is I'll start by thanking Ramona for knowing what to throw out and what to hang on to. I'm really glad she hung on to me. Even if she's about to throw out a tie-dyed t-shirt that was best before 1973.
2: What if your generosity could be the spark that brightens someone's day? Laugh Again creates content that does more than entertain. It shares God's love through humor, reminding people that joy is possible even in the tough times. 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
1: Looking like a sunny day today, working our way up to a high of 18 degrees. I'm Alexander Peters, and the Home Routes Home Concert Series was launched by founder of the Winnipeg Folk Festival in 2007, Mitch Podolak. For Bois Sauvain area residents Merle and Marilyn Neufeld, they opened up their home to this concert series about 15 years ago. Merle shares the vision that Mitch Podolak had over 20 years ago for these grassroots musicians.
2: His vision for it was to have a series of concerts that musicians could come to, that they could do, you know, in a block of 2 weeks. So they do 10, you know, 12 concerts in about 2 weeks, that the hosts would feed them supper, invite people and arrange for people to come and have the concert, put them up for night so they weren't spending the money in a hotel, give them breakfast, and then they'd move on to the next place.
1: The first Home Routes concert of the season will take place at the Bois Sauvain Library next week, Tuesday evening, where a special film will be shown at the beginnings of the Winnipeg Folk Festival. Contact Turtle Mountain Physiotherapy in Bois Sauvain for ticket information. And the Gospel and Age of the Earth is a presentation taking place tomorrow evening at Brandon's Faith Fellowship Baptist Church. Pastor Dan Cavey says the event is through Creation Ministries International and speaks to, quote, how science and mathematics supports creation by the hand of a loving God, end quote.
3: I think, too, for those that might be inquisitive as to what Christianity is all about, this would be a good place to start, because a lot of folks have that evolutionary mindset. When they think of church, they think of the scriptures and so on. But I think if you're open to finding out truth based on science, this is a good non-confrontational place to come. You can ask questions. You can seek answers.
1: The Creation Ministries presentation will be held this Friday evening at 7 p.m. at Faith Fellowship Baptist Church in Brandon. 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
1: Looking like a sunny day today, working our way up to a high of 18 degrees. Tonight, partly cloudy, 60% chance of showers, low of 7. Friday, mainly cloudy, 60% chance of showers, high of 19. Saturday, cloudy, 60% chance of showers, low of 12. Currently in Brandon and Souris, it is 5 degrees, 6 degrees in Mullitta, Boisevain and Killarney, and in Pilot Mound, it is 7 degrees. Winds are calm with a relative humidity of 99%. Stay a step ahead of the weather with radar alerts and forecasts on Discover Westman.
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5: 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January, $838.10, up 30 cents. Spring wheat, Minneapolis, December, $7.52. Hard red winter wheat, $294. Wheat, December, $723, down $7.75. Corn, December, $531.50, down $2.75. Oats, December, $405, up $2.75. Soybeans, November, $1,317.50, down $3. Soybean meal, October, $367, up $6.10. Soybean oil, October, $68.30, down 89 cents. Feeder cattle, September, $340. Live cattle, October, $219.25. Lean hogs, October, $78.45. The Canadian dollar is 71 cents, and crude oil, West Texas Intermediate, 102.41. For Golden West, I'm Glendalee Allen Vossler.

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5: Looking like a sunny day today, working our way up to a high of 18 degrees. Tonight, partly cloudy, 60% chance of showers, low of 7. Friday, mainly cloudy, 60% chance of showers, high of 19. Saturday, cloudy, 60% chance of showers, low of 12. Currently in Brandon and Souris, it is 5 degrees, 6 degrees in Mullita, Boisevain and Killarney, and in Pilot Mound, it is 7 degrees. Winds are calm with a relative humidity of 99%. Stay a step ahead of the weather with radar alerts and forecasts on Discover Westman.

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Another young man takes his place. 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
1: Looking like a sunny day today, working our way up to a high of 18 degrees. Tonight, partly cloudy, 60% chance of showers, a low of 7. Friday, mainly cloudy, 60% chance of showers, high of 19. Saturday, cloudy, 60% chance of showers, low of 12. Currently in Brandon and Souris, it is 5 degrees, 6 degrees in Mullitta, Boise Vane and Killarney, and in Pilot Mound, it is 7 degrees. Winds are calm with a relative humidity of 99%. Stay a step ahead of the weather with radar alerts and forecasts on Discover West Mann.

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2: It is that time of the morning. The birthday book is kicking off for September 17th, and we are starting in the Boys of Ane Lions Club calendar with birthday wishes going out to Tyler Middleton Bell and Nanette Glover today, and then a happy 16th birthday to Carter Giesbrecht of Altona from Hunter, Fabby, and Parker. So, to Tyler, Nanette, Carter, and anyone else who might be enjoying a slice of birthday cake on this Thursday, September 17th, wishing you all the best. Hope you have a wonderful day celebrating today, and a big happy birthday from all of us here at Golden West Radio.

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1: Looking at a sunny day today, working our way up to a high of 18 degrees. I'm Alexander Peters. Hope you're doing well. Boise Van area resident Merle and Marilyn Neufeld will be hosting their first Home Routes concert series again, kicking off the season with their first concert at the Boise Van Library next week, Tuesday evening. The evening will feature a special viewing of the film When We Became Folk Fest, which features video and photos from the start of the Winnipeg Folk Festival from the 1970s. Merle Neufeld shares more.
2: The filmmakers made a film about the early days of the Winnipeg Folk Festival, which is where a lot of this is rooted in. So it will have a lot to do with Mitch Podolak, his development of the Winnipeg Folk Festival, which has, you know, grown astronomically since those early days. So the evening is going to consist of some music and a bit of a break, the rest of the film, and then some more music. We thought it might be better in a venue in town that might accommodate film projection a little bit better than our house might. So we settled in the library.
1: Go to Discover Westman for details on next week, Tuesday evening's Home Routes concert. And Creation Ministries International will be presenting an evening of delving into creation science tomorrow evening at Faith Fellowship Baptist Church in Brandon. Special guest speaker Brendan Penner will be presenting The Gospel and the Age of the Earth. Pastor Dan Cavey invites those who are looking for truth and answers.
3: One of the things that we're told in the book of Acts that Paul did regularly was that he dialogued, he questioned and answered, he reasoned with people about the truth. And this would be an opportunity to hear someone speak and then to respond with questions from yourself or from other people to gain a better clarification of maybe what the Bible teaches about this and just to get a better understanding of God and his power and his creative abilities.
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1: Looking like a sunny day today, working our way up to a high of 18 degrees. Tonight, partly cloudy, 60% chance of showers, a low of 7. Friday, mainly cloudy, 60% chance of showers, high of 19. Saturday, cloudy, 60% chance of showers, low of 12. Currently in Brandon and Souris, it is 5 degrees, 6 degrees in Mullitta, Boise Van and Killarney, and in Pilot Mound, it is 7 degrees. Winds are calm with a relative humidity of 99%. Stay a step ahead of the weather with radar alerts and forecasts on Discover Westman.

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4: Looking like a sunny day today, working our way up to a high of 18 degrees. Tonight, partly cloudy, 60% chance of showers, low of 7. Friday, mainly cloudy, 60% chance of showers, high of 19. Saturday, cloudy, 60% chance of showers, low of 12. Currently in Brandon and Souris, it is 5 degrees, 6 degrees in Melitta, Boisevain and Killarney, and in Pilot Mound, it is 7 degrees. Winds are calm with a relative humidity of 99%. Stay a step ahead of the weather with radar alerts and forecasts on Discover Westman.

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1: Looking like a sunny day today, working our way up to a high of 18 degrees. Tonight, partly cloudy, 60% chance of showers, low of 7. Friday, mainly cloudy, 60% chance of showers, high of 19. Saturday, cloudy, 60% chance of showers, low of 12. Currently in Brandon and Souris, it is 5 degrees, 6 degrees in Melitta, Boisevain and Killarney, and in Pilot Mound, it is 7 degrees. Winds are calm with a relative humidity of 99%. Stay a step ahead of the weather with radar alerts and forecasts on Discover Westman.

It is 5 degrees, 6 degrees in Mullitta, Boisevain and Killarney, and in Pilot Mound it is 7 degrees. Winds are calm with a relative humidity of 99%. Stay a step ahead of the weather with radar alerts and forecasts on Discover Westman.

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1: Looking like a sunny day today, working our way up to a high of 18 degrees. Tonight, partly cloudy, 60% chance of showers, a low of 7. Friday, mainly cloudy, 60% chance of showers, high of 19. Saturday, cloudy, 60% chance of showers, low of 12. Currently in Brandon and

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1: 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It's 12 o'clock.
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3: I'm Candace Dirksen with your local news, streaming now through the Discover Westman app. Manitoba will remain on daylight saving time year-round. Premier Wab Kanu announced this morning that the province will no longer change its clocks twice a year. That means Manitobans won't turn their clocks back an hour on November 1st. The province says the decision follows feedback from Manitobans and will reduce disruptions to sleep and family routines. Faith Fellowship Baptist Church in Brandon will be hosting Creation Ministries International tomorrow evening to share about the wonders of creation. The Friday evening event will feature The Gospel and the Age of the Earth with CMI speaker Brendan Penner. Event coordinator Dave Dick shares how creation sciences proves life on Earth was by design rather than by chance.
4: One of the things, and actually they had it on their poster, and I love this statement. It was, come discover how modern science powerfully matches the Bible's history. It's not just stories. It's a written historical document, and the science matches. Science and scripture are not at odds. They match, which shouldn't be a surprise as they were both written by the same creator.
3: For more information on the Creation Ministries event happening tomorrow evening, visit Discover Westman. And the Southern Manitoba Home Roots Concert Series is starting up for the new season next week, Tuesday, in Boisevain. Merle and Marilyn Neufeld started hosting the Home Concert Series about 15 years ago, and they're looking forward to another season of sharing grassroots talent in their home southwest of Boisevain. Merle says at typical concert venues, audience members can be very far away from the performers, and tickets are often expensive.
5: Well, in our home, nobody is more than 20 feet away from this musician. It's all prime seating, and there's such an intimacy to it of being in a living room or, you know, whatever the room is that's that small, that allows the interaction and sometimes a bit of banter between the musician and the audience. It's just a total different feel than lots of lights and production and stuff on a concert.
3: The Home Roots series begins next Tuesday at the Boisevain Library with a special film viewing of the beginnings of the Winnipeg Folk Festival.

0: 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And now on the Golden West Radio Money Scope, the TSX is up 366 points, the Dow up 387, the NASDAQ up 428 points, the dollar up 3/100ths, trading at 71.5 cents U.S.
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0: Sunny today and a high of 18 degrees. Tonight, partly cloudy, 60% chance of showers before morning and a low of 7. Friday, mainly cloudy with a 60% chance of showers and a high of 19. Clouds continuing Saturday, 60% chance of showers, a high of 19 degrees. Sunday, cloudy with a high of 18 and sunshine returning Monday with a high of 22. Currently in Brandon and Souris, it's 11 degrees, 12 in Melitta, Boisevain and Killarney, 14 degrees in Pilot Mound. Slight breeze out of the east-southeast and relative humidity at 95%. 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
2: Taking a look at your markets, starting with canola at ICE Futures Canada. The November contract is down 90 cents at $826 per ton. The January contract is down $1.80 at $836. At the Minneapolis Grain Exchange, hard red spring wheat for December down 3 cents at $7.53 per bushel. March wheat down 2 cents at $7.73. At the Chicago Board of Trade, corn for December down 6 cents at $5.28 per bushel. March corn also down 6 cents at $5.42. November soybeans down 5 cents at $13.16 per bushel. January soybeans

0: cents. On the livestock markets at the CME, lean hogs for October down 18 cents at $78.50 per hundredweight. December hog contract down 63 cents at $69.33. Live cattle for October up 30 cents at $218.75. And December cattle down 65 cents at $219.55 per hundredweight.
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11: Harvest progress in the prairies is well behind normal. In Saskatchewan, harvest is now 32% complete, but still well behind the five-year average of 71%. The lentil harvest is 88% complete, field peas at 84%, winter wheat at 93%, and fall rye at 98%. The canola harvest remains at 15%. In Manitoba, harvest is now 40% complete, down from the five-year average of 50%. Quality was good in earlier harvested crops, but in recently harvested fields, we're hearing about downgrading due to sprouting and weathering on the kernels. Alberta's weekly crop report comes out tomorrow. For Golden West, I'm Glendalee Allen Vossler.
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2: Sunny today and a high of 18 degrees. Tonight, partly cloudy, 60% chance of showers before morning and a low of 7. Friday, mainly cloudy with a 60% chance of showers and a high of 19. Clouds continuing Saturday, 60% chance of showers, a high of 19 degrees. Sunday, cloudy with a high of 18 and sunshine returning Monday with a high of 22. Currently in Brandon and Souris, it's 11 degrees, 12 in Melitta, Boys of Ain and Killarney, 14 degrees in Pilot Mound. Slight breeze out of the east-southeast and relative humidity at 95%. Know the weather shaping your day. Check the weather page on the Discover Westman app.
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4: The Manitoba government is offering to waive the provincial sales tax on major capital spending for the Port of Churchill. Premier Wab Kanu making the announcement at a major investment summit in Toronto this week. He says the Manitoba team met with global investment firms to pitch the Port of Churchill, as well as mining, infrastructure, and agricultural projects totaling more than $85 billion.
5: I think that the attitude right now is, as much as Canadians have been stressed by Donald Trump's tariff threats, there's even more of a willingness to just kind of dust off our hands and say, all right, let's get down to business and let's get things done for Canada.
4: More grain is moving through northern Manitoba as the Port of Churchill continues to attract attention. Manitoba Agriculture Minister Ron Costician says during a recent visit to the port, he saw a shipment of durum being loaded and moved out.
6: Opportunities not only dealing in the grain commodities, there are a number of other precious minerals. Hence, the story being told here is that the more the port becomes diversified of commodity opportunities of moving a cargo, we've become very successful in the partnership that's been developed with the Arctic Gateway.
4: Costician adding that last year they met with 19 EU countries that showed a lot of excitement about what the development of Churchill could mean. Costician says work is already underway on moving potash through the port.
6: I know it's in an experimental stage, but here's an opportunity of a two-way commodity trade opportunities that I think will continue to build.
4: Damon Gillis is the CEO of PADCOM, the Potash Agri-Development Corporation of Manitoba. It recently started production at a mine near Russell, and a potash shipment has already gone through Churchill on its way to Europe.
7: We will do more than triple our production in 5 years. We'll go 5 times and 10 times. We're in production, no planning to do. We ship potash now through AGG through Port of Churchill on its way to Antwerp, Belgium, got there yesterday perhaps, and we're going to do more of it. There's so much market in Europe, South America, and in Canada as well, and we're proud to play a role in it.
4: PADCOM is 100% Canadian owned.
7: Canada is the number one producer of potash in the world. 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
4: The PADCOM mine near Russell, Manitoba is expected to produce 30,000 tons in its first year, scaling up to around 250,000 tons

0: annually. It's been a challenging harvest in the prairies. Harvest progress remains behind normal following another week of scattered rain. In Manitoba, cereal crop specialist Ann Kirk says harvest there is now 40% complete.
1: Central Eastern and Interlake region, we are doing pretty good in terms of spring cereal harvest, looking at about 85% to 98% complete. The Northwest and Southwest, though, are behind due to, you know, excess moisture and then also rainfalls in the last couple of weeks. So for those areas, the Northwest and Southwest, we're estimating about 45% of the spring wheat harvest. The Northwest, barley and oats, we're only looking at 15% of oats being harvested and 30% of barley. And for the Southwest, about half of our oats have been harvested and 70% of the barley. Spring wheat, barley and oats are looking at, in many regions, average yields. Quality was good in earlier harvested crops, but in recently harvested fields, we are hearing of some downgrading due to sprouting and then also just weathering on the kernels.
0: The provincial canola harvest is now 36% complete, with yields ranging from below average to average. Manitoba's Agriculture Minister, Ron Costigan, noting that the rains throughout September have made it slow going.
2: Obviously, we're going to need that typical secondary summer this fall. Hopefully, it can be extended for 2 to 3 weeks. I've seen some beautiful crops, and I've also seen some areas of the field that, you know, unfortunately, too much moisture has done away. But what I've really been impressed with, the soybean acres that are out there and the resistance of soybeans, even when it's under a challenging amount of moisture, really done well.
0: For Golden West, I'm Glendale Allen Vossler.
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5: Sunny today and a high of 18 degrees. Tonight, partly cloudy, 60% chance of showers before morning and a low of 7. Friday, mainly cloudy with a 60% chance of showers and a high of 19. Clouds continuing Saturday, 60% chance of showers, a high of 19 degrees. Sunday, cloudy with a high of 18 and sunshine returning Monday with a high of 22. Currently in Brandon and Souris, it's 11 degrees, 12 in Melitta, Boisvain and Killarney, 14 degrees in Pilot Mound. Slight breeze out of the east-southeast and relative humidity at 95%. Know the weather shaping your day. Check the weather page on the Discover Westman app.
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9: His ed teacher at Killarney School, Kendall Campbell-Johnson, says volleyball programs are kicking up across the board and there's high hopes for all the ages to have an excellent year. She says one of the biggest takeaways is the lifelong friendships that come through bonds formed in the high school athletic scene.
10: Yeah, I think the biggest thing that playing sports in high school, it gives you so many tools and kind of makes you step up and be responsible for yourself. And, you know, you're responsible for showing up to practice and keeping up with school because you're a student first. And you know, like, just figuring out how to do all the things we have to do as adults. But I think it gives you really good problem-solving tools and it gives you really good time management. You learn to not look at every obstacle as a roadblock and just like figure it out and keep moving forward. You know, I think sports is really great for that. And that's why I've been doing it this long.
9: More with Kendall Campbell-Johnson on DiscoverWestman.com. In the NFL, the Thursday nighter has the 1-0 Detroit Lions visiting the 1-0 Buffalo Bills. I'm Dave Anthony.
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13: Good afternoon, livestock producers. Brennan Jack with Heartland Livestock in Verdon with your backer report for Wednesday, September the 16th. Just under 1,000 head of feeder cattle this week, mostly yearlings. 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The medium cows 190 to 215. 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Next pre-sort sale will be next Wednesday, September the 23rd. Give us a call at 204-748-2809. Butcher cows and bulls sell on Wednesday, September 23rd and the 30th. This has been Brennan Jack reporting. You have a great afternoon.
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15: Taking a look at your markets, starting with canola at ICE Futures Canada. The November contract is down 90 cents at $826 per ton. The January contract is down $1.80 at $836. At the Minneapolis Grain Exchange, hard red spring wheat for December down 3 cents at $7.53 per bushel. March wheat down 2 cents at $7.73. At the Chicago Board of Trade, corn for December down 6 cents at $5.28 per bushel. March corn also down 6 cents at $5.42. November soybeans down 5 cents at $13.16 per bushel. January soybeans down 5 cents at $13.32. Oats for December up 9 cents at $4.11 per bushel. March oats up 4 cents at $4.17. On the livestock markets at the CME, lean hogs for October down 18 cents at $78.50 per hundredweight. December hog contract down 63 cents at $69.33. Live cattle for October up 30 cents at $218.75, and December cattle down 65 cents at $219.55 per hundredweight.
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0: Harvest progress in the prairies is well behind normal. In Saskatchewan, harvest is now 32% complete, but still well behind the five-year average of 71%. The lentil harvest is 88% complete, field peas at 84%. Winter wheat at 93 and fall rye at 98. The canola harvest remains at 15%. In Manitoba, harvest is now 40% complete, down from the five-year average of 50%. Quality was good in earlier harvested crops, but in recently harvested fields, we're hearing about downgrading due to sprouting and weathering on the kernels. Alberta's weekly crop report comes out tomorrow. For Golden West, I'm Glendale Allen Vossler.
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1951. Your hands upon the rail had held a baby plowing gun. The train you hitched a ride on held everything you owned. Freedom's calling every whistle blow.

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1: Access your news anytime by downloading the Discover Westman app. I'm Candace Dirksen with your local news update. Manitobans will no longer have to change their clocks every spring and fall. The province has decided to remain on daylight saving time permanently. Manitoba will join several other provinces and territories that have adopted or are moving toward permanent time. The change takes effect this November, when Manitoba would normally return to standard time. The Home Roots Home Concert Series was launched by founder of the Winnipeg Folk Festival in 2007, Mitch Podoluck. For Boise Vane area residents Merle and Marilyn Neufeld, they opened up their home to this concert series about 15 years ago. Merle shares the vision that Mitch Podoluck had over 20 years ago for these grassroots musicians.
2: His vision for it was to have a series of concerts that musicians could come to, that they could do, you know, in a block of 2 weeks. So they do 10, you know, 12 concerts in about 2 weeks, that the hosts would feed them supper, invite people and arrange for people to come and have the concert, put them up for night so they weren't spending the money in a hotel, give them breakfast, and then they'd move on to the next place.
1: The first Home Roots concert of the season will take place at the Boise Vane Library next Tuesday evening, where a special film will be shown of the beginnings of the Winnipeg Folk Festival. Contact Turtle Mountain Physiotherapy in Boise Vane for ticket information. And The Gospel and the Age of the Earth is a presentation happening tomorrow evening at Brandon's Faith Fellowship Baptist Church. Pastor Dan Cavey says the event is through Creation Ministries International and speaks to how science and mathematics supports creation by the hand of a loving God.
3: I think, too, for those that might be inquisitive as to what Christianity is all about, this would be a good place to start, because a lot of folks have that evolutionary mindset when they think of church, they think of the scriptures and so on. But I think if you're open to finding out truth based on science, this is a good non-confrontational place to come. You can ask questions. You can seek answers.
1: The Creation Ministries presentation will be held tomorrow at 7 at Faith Fellowship Baptist Church in Brandon. These stories and more are on Discover Westman and in the daily news, delivered to your inbox when you subscribe. And now on the Golden West Radio Money Scope, the TSX is up 373 points, the Dow up 314, the NASDAQ up 406 points, the dollar up 1/100th, trading at 71.5 cents U.S.
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2: Sunny today and a high of 18. Tonight, partly cloudy, 60% chance of showers before morning and a low of 7. Friday, mainly cloudy, 60% chance of showers and a high of 19. Clouds continuing Saturday, chance of showers and a high of 19. Sunday, cloudy with a high of 18 and sunshine returning Monday, a high of 22. Currently in Brandon and Souris, it's 14 degrees, 15 in Pilot Mound, Melitta, Boise of Vane and Killarney. Slight wind out of the east-southeast and relative humidity at 69%. 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
2: Yeah.

0: I'm Brickman, and you on this Thursday afternoon. My name is Zach Drieger. Started my day with you on the morning show, 6 to 9:30. Went home for a little bit, and now I'm back for the afternoon. I'll be here till 5 o'clock, and we will circle back to a bunch of stuff we covered earlier today on the morning show. Checking in with the past Made in Manitoba guest who recently got ordained, which we think is pretty cool. We will also look ahead to this weekend's Heart of the South program. The news team will keep us current on all the latest local stories making headlines and our weather details for today, tomorrow, and into the weekend. And some wonderful music between now and 5 o'clock. So there is plenty to enjoy this Thursday afternoon, and I hope you can stick around for all of it. Let's go.
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6: Sunny today and a high of 18. Tonight, partly cloudy, 60% chance of showers before morning and a low of 7. Friday, mainly cloudy, 60% chance of showers and a high of 19. Clouds continuing Saturday, chance of showers and a high of 19. Sunday cloudy with a high of 18 and sunshine returning Monday, a high of 22. Currently in Brandon and Souris, it's 14 degrees, 15 in Pilot Mound, Melitta, Boisevain, and Killarney. Slight wind.

0: The Travelers, This Land Is Your Land, the Canadian edition on this Thursday afternoon. My name is Zach Drieger, and as we start to look ahead to this weekend's Made in Manitoba program, we are excited to welcome Jasmine Elise to the program for the very first time.
1: I'm a folk singer-songwriter locally from St. Anne, Manitoba. Grew up in the prairies, that's a prairie girl. Just recently moved to Winnipeg in my first apartment, as you know, most of my musical, like my band members are in the city, my gigs are mostly in the city. So, and I also work a part-time job that's also in the city. But yes, I've been playing music since a very young age. I've started with the fiddle, but actually the violin. I mean, it's the same instrument, but you know, different genres of music. Since 3 years old, I've been playing violin. And then right around 13, I started picking up the fiddle. So ever since that day, I kind of, you know, play both. And then during COVID, I picked up the guitar, and that's when I kind of taught myself guitar and chords, and I started experimenting with writing music. And that's kind of where it all began, where I just, one day I had nothing to do, grabbed the guitar and then started writing a song. And I was like, wow, this is actually like what I want to do.
0: We will introduce you to St. Anne's Jasmine Elise on her debut on Made in Manitoba this Saturday afternoon, 5.05 p.m., featuring music from her 2025 EP, Back to You.
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7: Sunny today and a high of 18. Tonight, partly cloudy, 60% chance of showers before morning and a low of 7. Friday, mainly cloudy, 60% chance of showers and a high of 19. Clouds continuing Saturday, chance of showers and a high of 19. Sunday, cloudy with a high of 18 and sunshine returning Monday, a high of 22. Currently in Brandon and Souris, it's 14 degrees, 15 in Pilot Mound, Melitta, Boys of Ain and Killarney. Slight wind out of the east-southeast and relative humidity at 69%. Take us anywhere with you and stream us on the Discover Westman app and stay up to date with the forecast.

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2: Taking a look at the markets, canola, November, $830.50, up $3.60. January, $841, up $3.20. Spring wheat, Minneapolis, December, $7.54. Hard red winter wheat, December, $293.70. Wheat, December, $728.25, down $2.50. Corn, December, $533.25, down $1. Oats, December, $410, up $7.75. Soybeans, November, $1,323, up $2.50. Soybean meal, October, $371.90, up $11. Soybean oil, October, $68.40. Feeder cattle, September, $334.90, down $3.57. Live cattle, October, $216.37, down $2.07. Lean hogs, October, $78.75. The Canadian dollar is 71 cents. And crude oil, West Texas Intermediate, 102.41. For Golden West, I'm Glendalee Allen Vossler.
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3: Good afternoon. My name is Zach Drieger, hanging out with you on this Thursday, September 17th. And in about 20 minutes, we're going to check in with our Heart of the South host, Harold Giesbrecht, and his plans for a pretty special edition of Heart of the South this weekend. But before we hear from Harold, we're going to hear from our friends in the newsroom with another update on all the latest local headlines and weather. It's 2 o'clock.
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5: Get the news you need when you need it by downloading the Discover Westman app. I'm Candace Dirksen, and here's what's making local news this hour. Manitoba will remain on daylight saving time year-round. Premier Wab Kanoe announced this morning that the province will no longer change its clocks twice a year. That means Manitobans won't turn their clocks back an hour on November 1st. The province says the decision follows feedback from Manitobans and will reduce disruptions to sleep and family routines. Boisvane area residents Merle and Marilyn Neufeld will be hosting their first Home Roots concert series again, kicking off the season with the concert at the Boisvane Library next Tuesday evening. It'll feature a special viewing of the film When We Became Folk Fest, which features video and photos from the start of the Winnipeg Folk Festival from the 1970s. Merle shares more.
6: The filmmakers made a film about the early days of the Winnipeg Folk Festival, which is where a lot of this is rooted in. So it will have a lot to do with Mitch Podolak, his development of the Winnipeg Folk Festival, which has, you know, grown astronomically since those early days. So the evening is going to consist of some music and a bit of a break, the rest of the film, and then some more music. We thought it might be better in a venue in town that might accommodate film projection a little bit better than our house might. So we settled on the library.
5: Head to Discover Westman for details on next Tuesday evening's Home Roots concert. And Creation Ministries International will be presenting an evening of delving into creation sciences tomorrow at Faith Fellowship Baptist Church in Brandon. Special guest speaker Brendan Penner will be presenting The Gospel and the Age of the Earth, which shows scientific evidence using science and mathematics of creation by a loving God. Pastor Dan Cavey invites those who are looking for truth and answers.
7: One of the things that we're told in the book of Acts that Paul did regularly was that he dialogued, he questioned and answered, he reasoned with people about the truth. And this would be an opportunity to hear someone speak and then to respond with questions from yourself or from other people to gain a better clarification of maybe what the Bible teaches about this and just to get a better understanding of God and his power and

0: his creative abilities.
1: For more on the Creation Sciences presentation happening tomorrow evening at Faith Fellowship Baptist Church in Brandon, visit discoverwestman.com or Discover Westman app. And now on the Golden West Radio Money Scope, the TSX is up 405 points, the Dow up 365, the NASDAQ up 420, the dollar down 1/100th, trading at 71.5 cents U.S.
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1: Sunny skies today with a high of 18 degrees. Tonight, partly cloudy, 60% chance of showers before morning and a low of 7. Friday, mainly cloudy, a 60% chance of showers and a high of 19. Saturday, cloudy, chance of showers, a high of 19. Clouds continuing Sunday with a high of 18, and sunshine returning Monday with a high of 22. Currently in Brandon and Souris, it's 15 degrees, 17 in Pilot Mound, Melitta, Boissevain, and Killarney. Wind gusting a bit out of the east and relative humidity at 59%. Stay one step ahead of the weather with the forecast on the Discover Westman app.
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0: All of me, John Legend, on this Thursday afternoon. My name is Zach Drieger, and this weekend on Heart of the South, Harold Giesbrecht is bringing us a pretty special program. It's all a tribute to the late, great Dolly Parton, and he did a deep dive into her roots, and he found some pretty interesting stuff. So here's him giving us a little preview of this Saturday.
1: The fun part about doing this program is, is how much I get to learn, and I learned a lot about the gospel roots of Dolly.

0: Pardon. She has written some phenomenal gospel songs, and we're going to share a bunch of those on the program this weekend. And I'm sure people want to listen in, because Dolly Parton was so famous, so well loved. And this week, like you said, it's going to be a very specific focus on her gospel music, both gospel songs she wrote and the songs she's recorded through the years. So many songs about heaven, so many songs about, you know, how the Lord helps us through those difficult times. And so I would just really encourage our listeners to tune in on this weekend's program.
1: Special Dolly Parton tribute on Heart of the South, and you can enjoy that alongside Harold Giesbrecht this Saturday, live right here at 8 p.m.
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5: Sunny skies today with a high of 18 degrees. Tonight, partly cloudy, 60% chance of showers before morning, and a low of 7. Friday, mainly cloudy, a 60% chance of showers, and a high of 19. Saturday, cloudy, chance of showers, a high of 19. Clouds continuing Sunday with a high of 18, and sunshine returning Monday with a high of 22. Currently in Brandon and Souris, it's 15 degrees, 17 in Pilot Mound, Melitta, Boisevain, and Killarney. Wind gusting a bit out of the east and relative humidity at 59%. Stay one step ahead of the weather with the forecast on the Discover Westman app.

0: Hi, I'm Eva with a look at what's happening in Brandon. 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

0: Welcome back, Chris Cummings on this Thursday afternoon. I'm Zach Drieger, and earlier today on the morning show, we looked at a past Made in Manitoba guest who added a new title to his name. Jake Fretz joined us on the program back in April of this year, and he was recently ordained in the Christian and Missionary Alliance, so he is now Reverend Jacob Fretz.
1: If I'm really honest, being a songwriter was one of the most helpful things to becoming an essay writer. Being able to organize your thoughts and stay focused on a single idea. The work that I put in as an artist actually helped me be a better academic. And that was a really exciting revelation during the whole process. So I've always felt a call to music and a call to ministry. And something that started my artist journey, 6 years ago, was actually the marrying of those two things, realizing that my music ministry had to flow out of my local church ministry. And that was an important connection for me. And I don't know what it is for every artist, but for me, those were things that I could not separate. So for me to know that I'm growing deeper in relationship with Jesus and that I'm helping others grow deeper in relationship with Jesus, and that that's going to motivate us to tell others about Jesus. So a deeper life, a wider life. And then the third part would be then living in unity and wrestling that out in community. That's been a really important part of my ministry and has always been there. So when I think about me as an artist, those things carry right over. I want to help people grow deeper in relationship with Jesus. I want people to, and I'm going to do that by singing about my deep relationship with Jesus and the moments that I have with him. And then ultimately, I want to see these songs bring people together.
0: Pretty cool. To check in with past Made in Manitoba guest Jake Fretz. And the next time we have him on the program, he will be Reverend Jacob Fretz, which I think is pretty cool, getting ordained. Definitely a big milestone. And you can get the full story if you want by checking out our sister station website, chvn.com.
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3: Sunny skies today with a high of 18 degrees. Tonight, partly cloudy, 60% chance of showers before morning and a low of 7. Friday, mainly cloudy, a 60% chance of showers and a high of 19. Saturday, cloudy, chance of showers, a high of 19. Clouds continuing Sunday with a high of 18, and sunshine returning Monday with a high of 22. Currently in Brandon and Souris, it's 15 degrees, 17 in Pilot Mound, Melitta, Boisevain, and Killarney. Wind gusting a bit out of the east and relative humidity at 59%. Stay one step ahead of the weather with the forecast on the Discover Westman app.
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0: And a good afternoon to you. My name is Zach Drieger. It's Thursday, September 17th. Been hanging out with you all day, starting with the morning show and then circled back for the afternoon at 1. And we have arrived at my favorite part of the day, bar none, morning, afternoon, doesn't matter. This 3 o'clock hour is my favorite part of the day because it is packed with uplifting, inspirational music that praises our Lord and Savior. And what could be better than that? We're diving in just after the news and weather. Stick around.
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2: I'm Candace Dirksen with your local news, streaming now through the Discover Westman app. Manitoba will remain on daylight saving time year-round. Premier Wab Kanu announced this morning that the province will no longer change its clocks twice a year. That means Manitobans won't turn their clocks back an hour on November 1st. The province says the decision follows feedback from Manitobans and will reduce disruptions to sleep and family routines. Faith Fellowship Baptist Church in Brandon will be hosting Creation Ministries International tomorrow evening to share about the wonders of creation. The Friday evening event will feature The Gospel and the Age of the Earth with CMI speaker Brendan Penner. Event coordinator Dave Dick shares how creation sciences proves life on Earth was by design, rather than by chance.
3: One of the things, and actually they had it on their poster, and I love this statement. It was, come discover how modern science powerfully matches the Bible's history. It's not just stories. It's a written historical document, and the science matches. Science and scripture are not at odds. They match, which shouldn't be a surprise, as they were both written by the same creator.
2: For more information on the Creation Ministries event happening tomorrow evening, visit Discover Westman. And the Southern Manitoba Home Roots Concert Series is starting up for the new season next week, Tuesday, in Boisevain. Merle and Marilyn Neufeld started hosting the Home Concert Series about 15 years ago, and they're looking forward to another season of sharing grassroots talent in their home southwest of Boisevain. Merle says at typical concert venues, audience members can be very far away from the performers, and tickets are often expensive.
4: Well, in our home, nobody is more than 20 feet away from this musician. It's all prime seating, and there's such an intimacy to it of being in a living room or, you know, whatever the room is that's that small, that allows the interaction and sometimes a bit of banter between the musician and the audience. It's just a total different feel than lots of lights and production and stuff on a concert.
2: The Home Roots series begins next Tuesday at the Boisevain Library with a special film viewing of the beginnings of the Winnipeg Folk Festival. Visit Discover Westman for concert and ticket information. And now on the Golden West Radio Money Scope, the TSX is up 366 points, the Dow up 334, the NASDAQ up 427 points. The dollar down 1/100th, trading at 71.5 cents U.S.
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2: Sunny skies today with a high of 18 degrees. Tonight, partly cloudy, 60% chance of showers before morning and a low of 7. Friday, mainly cloudy, a 60% chance of showers and a high of 19. Saturday, cloudy, chance of showers, a high of 19. Clouds continuing Sunday with a high of 18, and sunshine returning Monday with a high of 22. Currently in Brandon and Souris, it's 15 degrees, 17 in Pilot Mound, Melitta, Boisevain, and Killarney. Wind gusting a bit out of the east and relative humidity at 59%. Stay warm.

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6: 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It's part of life. It is part of our story now. It's not who I am, but it's part of how God is shaping me, to integrate that and then to make meaning. The fifth is really significant. How will I make meaning of this?
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0: Soul Purpose and Come On Home. Before that, Lauren Talley and Our Song Will Be Jesus. Getting us into the musical portion of our 3 o'clock Inspirational Music Hour. Appreciate the news team for telling us everything we need to know in the latest local headlines and weather. But now it is the music's time to shine all the way till 4 o'clock. And before we get back to the music, we got to share the verse of the day. It's from my favorite book of the Bible, Romans. The mind governed by the flesh is death, but the mind governed by the Spirit is life and peace. Romans 8, verse 6. That is a powerful verse. The mind governed by the flesh is death. No argument, no question. It is death, but the mind governed by the Spirit is life and peace. Pretty strong thought to chew on for the rest of your Thursday, and I hope you certainly do that. Again, that's Romans 8, verse 6, the NIV version on that verse, and something to think about the rest of the day.
1: It is spiritual warfare. Addiction doesn't just take over your habits, it takes over your thoughts, your relationships, your sense of purpose, and even your hope. But hope is found in the beautiful gospel of Jesus Christ. He alone fully comprehends the pain of each precious soul we serve in His name. At Union Gospel Mission, we covet your prayers. 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

0: Is he worthy? Chris Tomlin on this Thursday afternoon. My name is Zach Drieger, and we have arrived at the halfway point of our 3 o'clock inspirational music hour, which means we got to take a short break from the wonderful music to check out your weather details. We're going to get in touch, and then when the music does kick back on, it's going to be the West Coast Mennonite Choir, and God will take care of you.
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2: Sunny skies today with a high of 18 degrees. Tonight, partly cloudy, 60% chance of showers before morning, and a low of 7. Friday, mainly cloudy, a 60% chance of showers, and a high of 19. Saturday, cloudy, chance of showers, a high of 19. Clouds continuing Sunday with a high of 18, and sunshine returning Monday with a high of 22. Currently in Brannan and Souris, it's 15 degrees, 17 in Pilot Mound, Melitta, Boisevain, and Killarney. Wind gusting a bit out of the east and relative humidity at 59%. Stay one step ahead of the weather.

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2: The longer you and I live, the greater our faith, the stronger our faith, and listen, the more expressive it ought to be. Because you and I can look back for years and years and years in our life, what's he been doing? He has been being faithful to his word to forgive our sins. How many times has he forgiven you of sin? How many times has he forgiven us for the same sin over and over and over again? How many times have you been to him and said, now, Lord, please forgive me one more time? When did he ever say, that's it, no more forgiveness, just shut it down, don't come back to me anymore about this? Not one time. He wants us to understand who he is, that he's a God, listen, who can be trusted. You can put your trust in him, and God is always going to be there no matter what.
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0: His eye is on the sparrow, the West Coast Mennonite Choir, on this Thursday afternoon edition of the 3 o'clock Inspirational Music Hour. My name is Zach Drieger, and I started something pretty cool this week. Our home church of Gospel Mission in Winkler offers a bunch of pretty cool classes and opportunities to deepen your knowledge and your faith, and I signed up for one. The first class was on Tuesday. It is called Foundations. So what it is a deep dive into what we believe as Christians, into the theology and into some of the trickier topics like the Trinity and explaining that out in a way that makes sense. And through the deeper dive into theology, the idea is that you deepen your faith because you have a better understanding of our one true God. And the first class was amazing. It's 8 sessions, and I'm looking forward to the next 7. For sure. And I'm also looking forward to getting back to the music in just a moment. The Gaither Vocal Band is on the way, but first, a moment of meditation.
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2: 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A moment of meditation from the Upper Room Devotional Guide. The Bible reading today is from 2 Corinthians 4, verses 8 to 9. We are hard-pressed on every side, but not crushed, perplexed, but not in despair, persecuted, but not abandoned, struck down, but not destroyed. Thought for the day: when I face hardship or tragedy, God can help me overcome it.

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1: 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After giving a long

0: laundry list of sins he had committed, the great Apostle Paul writes this in 1 Timothy, "I was shown mercy." Such a profound statement in four simple words. I was shown mercy. In other words, I was given mercy in place of my misery. I needed grace, and God came to my rescue. What a marvelous truth. And the antidote to misery. The living God touched Saul's life with mercy. The living God still slips his hand into the ranks of humanity and points us out, saying, "Here is my grace."
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3: Good afternoon. It is Thursday, September 17th. My name is Zach Drieger, and we have been hanging out all day. I was on the morning show covering for Chris Sumner, 6 to 9:30. Came back for the afternoon at 1, and we have arrived at the final hour of our Thursday together. And we're going to kick it off with another visit from my friends in the newsroom. It's 4 o'clock.
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5: Access your news anytime by downloading the Discover Westman app. I'm Candace Dirksen with your local news update. Manitobans will no longer have to change their clocks every spring and fall. The province has decided to remain on daylight saving time permanently. Manitoba will join several other provinces and territories that have adopted or are moving toward permanent time. The change takes effect this November when Manitoba would normally return to standard time. The Home Roots Home Concert Series was launched by founder of the Winnipeg Folk Festival in 2007, Mitch Podoluck. For Bois Vane area residents Merle and Marilyn Neufeld, they opened up their home to this concert series about 15 years ago. Merle shares the vision that Mitch Podoluck had over 20 years ago for these grassroots musicians.
6: His vision for it was to have a series of concerts that musicians could come to, that they could do, you know, in a block of 2 weeks. So they do 10, you know, 12 concerts in about 2 weeks, that the hosts would feed them supper, invite people and arrange for people to come and have the concert, put them up for night so they weren't spending the money in a hotel, give them breakfast, and then they'd move on to the next place.
5: The first Home Roots concert of the season will take place at the Bois Vane Library next Tuesday evening, where a special film will be shown of the beginnings of the Winnipeg Folk Festival. Contact Turtle Mountain Physiotherapy in Bois Vane for ticket information. And The Gospel and the Age of the Earth is a presentation happening tomorrow evening at Brandon's Faith Fellowship Baptist Church. Pastor Dan Cavey says the event is through Creation Ministries International and speaks to how science and mathematics supports creation by the hand of a loving God.
7: I think, too, for those that might be inquisitive as to what Christianity is all about, this would be a good place to start, because a lot of folks have that evolutionary mindset when they think of church, they think of the scriptures and so on. But I think if you're open to finding out truth based on science, this is a good non-confrontational place to come. You can ask questions. You can seek answers.
5: The Creation Ministries presentation will be held tomorrow at 7 at Faith Fellowship Baptist Church in Brandon. These stories and more are on Discover Westman and in the Daily News, delivered to your inbox when you subscribe. And now on the Golden West Radio Money Scope, the TSX is up 382 points, the Dow up 316, the NASDAQ up 439 points, the dollar down 1/100th, trading at 71.5 cents U.S.
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5: Increasing cloudiness tonight with a 30% chance of showers and a low of 9. Friday, cloudy, 60% chance of showers with a risk of a thunderstorm in the afternoon and a high of 21. Friday night, mainly cloudy, chance of showers, risk of a

0: thunderstorm and a low of 12. Saturday, cloudy, a high of 19. Cloudy skies on Sunday with a high of 18. Monday, sunshine and a high of 22. A mix of sun and cloud Tuesday and a high of 19. 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

0: Past me to Manitoba guest Cat Yonke in slow motion on this Thursday afternoon. It is September 17th. I'm Zach Drieger, and coming up in just a moment, we are going to get you another look at your weather details for today, tomorrow, and into the weekend. And shortly after that, birthday wishes on the way.
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2: Increasing cloudiness tonight with a 30% chance of showers and a low of 9. Friday, cloudy, 60% chance of showers with a risk of a thunderstorm in the afternoon and a high of 21. Friday night, mainly cloudy, chance of showers, risk of a thunderstorm and a low of 12. Saturday, cloudy, a high of 19. Cloudy skies on Sunday with a high of 18. Monday, sunshine and a high of 22. A mix of sun and cloud Tuesday and a high of 19. Before you head out the door, check the weather page on the Discover Westman app.
0: Good afternoon. It's Thursday, September 17th, and we're cracking open the birthday book for today, starting in the Boys of Ain Lions Club calendar with birthday wishes going out to Tyler Middleton Bell and Nanette Glover today. And a happy sweet 16th birthday to Carter Giesbrecht of Altona from Hunter, Fabby, and Parker. So to Tyler, Nanette, Carter, and anyone else who might be diving into a slice of birthday cake on this Thursday, September 17th, wishing you all the best. Hope you have a wonderful day celebrating today, and a big happy birthday from all of us here at Golden West Radio.
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5: Increasing cloudiness tonight with a 30% chance of showers and a low of 9. Friday, cloudy, 60% chance of showers with a risk of a thunderstorm in the afternoon and a high of 21. Friday night, mainly cloudy, chance of showers, risk of a thunderstorm and a low of 12. Saturday, cloudy, a high of 19. Cloudy skies on Sunday with a high of 18. Monday, sunshine and a high of 22. A mix of sun and cloud Tuesday and a high of 19. Before you head out the door, check the weather page on the Discover Westman app.
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6: My wonderful friends, we've been hanging out all day. I was on the morning show 6 to 9:30, filling in for Chris Sumner, back for the afternoon at 1 o'clock, and now we are into the final stretch, and it's 15 minutes of country gospel music, starting with the Isaacs and Sweet Holy Spirit.

Josh Turner and the Turner family, the River of Happiness, wrapping up our Thursday afternoon together. My name is Zach Drieger. Thank you so much for listening today. It was a lot of me today. I was on the morning show 6 to 9:30, back for the afternoon 1 to 5, and we are running it all back tomorrow. I am filling in for Chris Sumner again, so I'll be here to get your Friday started on the right note at 6 o'clock, and then I am back for the afternoon to start the official weekend countdown at 1, and then we're going to break for the weekend. But let's enjoy this Thursday while we got it. Let's not look too far ahead. I do hope you have a wonderful rest of your day. God bless you, and we'll catch you later.

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1: Get the news you need when you need it by downloading the Discover Westman app. I'm Candace Dirksen, and here's what's making local news this hour. Manitoba will remain on daylight saving time year-round. Premier Wab Kanoe announced this morning that the province will no longer change its clocks twice a year. That means Manitobans won't turn their clocks back an hour on November 1st. The province says the decision follows feedback from Manitobans and will reduce disruptions to sleep and family routines. Boisvain area residents Merle and Marilyn Neufeld will be hosting their first Home Roots concert series again, kicking off the season with the concert at the Boisvain Library next Tuesday evening. It'll feature a special viewing of the film When We Became Folk Fest, which features video and photos from the start of the Winnipeg Folk Festival from the 1970s. Merle shares more.
2: The filmmakers made a film about the early days of the Winnipeg Folk Festival, which is where a lot of this is rooted in, so it will have a lot to do with Mitch Podolak, his development of the Winnipeg Folk Festival, which has, you know, grown astronomically since those early days. So the evening is going to consist of some music and a bit of a break, the rest of the film, and then some more music. We thought it might be better in a venue in town that might accommodate film projection a little bit better than our house might, so we settled on the library.
1: 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And Creation Ministries International will be presenting an evening of delving into creation sciences tomorrow at Faith Fellowship Baptist Church in Brandon. Special guest speaker Brendan Penner will be presenting The Gospel and the Age of the Earth, which shows scientific evidence using science and mathematics of creation by a loving God. Pastor Dan Cavey invites those who are looking for truth and answers.
3: One of the things that we're told in the book of Acts that Paul did regularly was that he dialogued, he questioned and answered, he reasoned with people about the truth. And this would be an opportunity to hear someone speak and then to respond with questions from yourself or from other people to gain a better clarification of maybe what the Bible teaches about this and just to get a better understanding of God and his power and his creative abilities.
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1: Increasing cloudiness tonight with a 30% chance of showers and a low of 9. Friday, cloudy, 60% chance of showers with a risk of a thunderstorm in the afternoon and a high of 21. Friday night, mainly cloudy, chance of showers, risk of a thunderstorm and a low of 12. Saturday, cloudy, a high of 19. Cloudy skies on Sunday with a high of 18. Monday, sunshine and a high of 22. A mix of sun and cloud Tuesday and a high of 19. Before you head out the door, check the weather page on the Discover Westman app.
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5: Harvest progress in the prairies is well behind normal. In Saskatchewan, harvest is now 32% complete, but still well behind the five-year average of 71%. The lentil harvest is 88% complete, field peas at 84%, winter wheat at 93%, and fall rye at 98%. The canola harvest remains at 15%. In Manitoba, harvest is now 40% complete, down from the five-year average of 50%. Quality was good in earlier harvested crops, but in recently harvested fields, we're hearing about downgrading due to sprouting and weathering on the kernels. Alberta's weekly crop report comes out tomorrow. For Golden West, I'm Glendalee Allen Vossler.
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11: Increase in cloudiness tonight with a 30% chance of showers and a low of 9. Friday, cloudy, 60% chance of showers with a risk of a thunderstorm in the afternoon and a high of 21. Friday night, mainly cloudy, chance of showers, risk of a thunderstorm and a low of 12. Saturday, cloudy, a high of 19. Cloudy skies on Sunday with a high of 18. Monday, sunshine and a high of 22. A mix of sun and cloud Tuesday and a high of 19. Before you head out the door, check the weather page on the Discover West Man

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2: Phys Ed teacher at Killarney School, Kendall Campbell Johnson, says volleyball programs are kicking up across the board and there's high hopes for all the ages to have an excellent year. She says one of the biggest takeaways is the lifelong friendships that come through bonds formed in the high school athletic scene.
3: Yeah, I think the biggest thing that playing sports in high school, it gives you so many tools and kind of makes you step up and be responsible for yourself. And, you know, you're responsible for showing up to practice and keeping up with school because you're a student first. And you know, like just figuring out how to do all the things we have to do as adults. But I think it gives you really good problem-solving tools and it gives you really good time management. You learn to not look at every obstacle as a roadblock and just like figure it out and keep moving forward. You know, I think sports is really great for that. And that's why I've been doing it this long.
2: More with Kendall Campbell Johnson on discoverwestman.com. In the NFL, the Thursday nighter has the 1-0 Detroit Lions visiting the 1-0 Buffalo Bills. I'm Dave Anthony.
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2: I'm thrilled to be joined on Sports Beat today with phys ed teacher out of Killarney School, Kendall Campbell Johnson. Kendall, thanks for doing this today.
3: Hi, thank you for having me.
2: Absolutely. Well, the kids are back in school, starting to get into that routine, and it's time to start thinking about student athletes, right? And volleyball is so important in Killarney. How are you feeling heading into the new volleyball season, kind of looking across the board?
3: Really good. We have gotten underway with our high school team, the women's team. They are all, like, teams have been chosen. We went through a trial process for the JVs. We had 21 athletes trying out for our competitive JV team. So because we had so many kids, we decided we were going to do a developmental JV team as well. So that whole process has gotten figured out, and everybody's got their schedules, and we'll both be playing in the league coming up here for Zone 9. And then our JV girls will be hosting provincials the last weekend in November in Killarney, 26th, 27th, 28th of November. And so our developmental team will be a huge part of that process, organizing provincials and making it happen. It takes a ton of help and work to make our provincial championships where it go. Our varsity girls have gotten going. They've had 4 or 5 practices now and have some really solid talent coming up from JV last year, as well as a core group of leaders in their grade 12 group. So I think it should be a great year for them. And our varsity boys group just is getting going. They're going to compete in the league, and they have a couple of tournaments planned as well. So our 7-8 programs start this week, and our 5-6 programs will start next week during lunch hour. So yeah, it's always a super busy start. We always have volleyball starts even before school starts, getting camps in and outside coaching in and stuff to help get everybody ready to play. And so we did that in late August, and we've seen really solid interest in it, and the girls are ready to come and work hard and play hard. And so I'm looking forward to seeing how everybody does this season.
2: Kendall Campbell Johnson joining us on Sports Beat today, phys ed teacher at Killarney School. Kendall, you just mentioned how much involvement there is with the programs. How special is it to see these kids start at a young age and then continue with the sport growing up?
3: I've really found the

0: last few years as I went from the older kids a few years ago, like the varsity team, and then went down to like the 5, 6, and 7, 8 level last year. And you get to see them improve so fast and get to see like their personalities as athletes start to show through and shine through, and them be able to, step up when they need to and work hard. And it's a fun process. Like I really like the grassroots, and I like working with the young athletes and teaching them how to compete and how to get over mistakes and all that kind of stuff. It's nice to see. And my other coaches, we've talked, like all the other high school coaches in our building, we talked together about like encouraging the girls to work hard to be a program and not just a collection of teams, support each other. And we're all Raiders and we all want each other to do well. And so we're really trying to push them to step up as a group and be as great as we think they can be.
1: All right, Kendall, we'll wrap up with this. Obviously, it's so awesome to have these programs at the high school level. Just from your point of view, what does it mean to see these young athletes not only get some special memories by traveling around the province or beyond to play the sport they love, but also building these lifelong friendships that come with the memories of high school sports?
0: Yeah, I think the biggest thing that playing sports in high school, it gives you so many tools and kind of makes you step up and be responsible for yourself. And you're responsible for showing up to practice and keeping up with school because you're a student first. Just figuring out how to do all the things we have to do as adults. But I think it gives you really good problem-solving tools, and it gives you really good time management. You learn to not look at every obstacle as a roadblock and just like figure it out and keep moving forward. I think sports is really great for that, and that's why I've been doing it this long.
1: Well, Kendall, thank you so much for doing this today. I want to wish you best of luck, and hopefully we're getting some great conversations throughout the year about the Killarney Volleyball Program. Thanks for doing this.
0: Yeah, thank you very much.

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1: Increasing cloudiness tonight with a 30% chance of showers and a low of 9. Friday, cloudy, 60% chance of showers with a risk of a thunderstorm in the afternoon and a high of 21. Friday night, mainly cloudy, chance of showers, risk of a thunderstorm and a low of 12. Saturday, cloudy, a high of 19. Cloudy skies on Sunday with a high of 18. Monday, sunshine and a high of 22. A mix of sun and cloud Tuesday and a high of 19. Before you head out the door, check the weather page on the Discover Westman app.
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3: Today's scripture reading is 1 Samuel chapter 15, verses 17 through 23. Samuel said, "Is it not true? Though you were little in your own eyes, you were made the head of the tribes of Israel. And the Lord anointed you king over Israel. And the Lord sent you on a mission and said, 'Go and utterly destroy the sinners, the Amalekites, and fight against them until they are exterminated.' Why then did you not obey the voice of the Lord, but rushed upon the spoil and did what was evil in the sight of the Lord? Then Saul said to Samuel, 'I did obey the voice of the Lord and went on the mission on which the Lord sent me, and have brought back Agag, the king of Amalek, and have utterly destroyed the Amalekites. But the people took some of the spoil, sheep and oxen, to sacrifice to the Lord your God at Gilgal.' Samuel said, 'Has the Lord as much delight in burnt offerings and sacrifices as in obeying the voice of the Lord? Behold, to obey is better than sacrifice, and to heed than the fat of rams. For rebellion is as the sin of divination, and insubordination is as iniquity and idolatry. Because you have rejected the word of the Lord, He has also rejected you from being king.'"
2: When God calls you to do something, how do you respond? Most of us don't raise a fist at Him and yell, "I won't do it." Instead, we usually struggle with the idea for a while. Sometimes we argue, telling Him all the reasons why it won't work, or we could react like Jonah and simply run the other direction. However, there's another response that is often so subtle we don't even recognize it as disobedience. Substituting our plan for God's is a way to appear obedient, but quietly avoiding what He's actually asked. That's how King Saul responded to the divine command he'd been given. Saving a few animals to sacrifice to the Lord seemed more reasonable than total obedience, and in Saul's eyes, perhaps even more honoring to God. His sin seems obvious from the outside, but we make similar substitutions more often than we realize. Maybe God is calling you to serve in a particular way, but because you're afraid, you settle for a less challenging commitment. Sometimes we have so blended our plans with His that we can't differentiate between the two. We should ask, "What am I substituting for obedience?" God's plan may be harder than the one we choose for ourselves, but it leads to where we need to be.
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4: Are you a believer who is loyal, committed to the Word of God, willing to stand for truth? You might find yourself described in A Moment with Charles Stanley.
5: The person who has the gift of prophecy is willing to suffer. That is, when they see unrighteousness and when they see things going on that are not right, they're willing to take a stand for what is right. They're willing to stand firm for what's right, even if it costs them. If it costs them their friends, if it costs, for example, they're going to be loyal and truthful to the Word of God, even if being true to the Word of God costs them relationships, they're going to be true to the Word. If they have to decide whether it's Word or relationship, they're going to be true to the Word. And they're willing to suffer the consequences of being

0: obedient to God, doing what God calls them to do, walking in righteousness, they're willing to suffer. In fact, you recall that Peter said he counted it a privilege, a joy to suffer for the Lord. And so many people today, they don't want to suffer. And if they think something's going on, it's going to cost them a little suffering, you know what? They're going to leave. They're going to evaporate. They're gone. You can't trust them to stand by in times of difficulty and hardship. 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And they're willing to suffer other people's criticism and judgments no matter what.
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4: Increasing cloudiness tonight with a 30% chance of showers and a low of 9. Friday, cloudy, 60% chance of showers with a risk of a thunderstorm in the afternoon and a high of 21. Friday night, mainly cloudy, chance of showers, risk of a thunderstorm and a low of 12. Saturday, cloudy, a high of 19. Cloudy skies on Sunday with a high of 18. Monday, sunshine and a high of 22. A mix of sun and cloud Tuesday and a high of 19. Before you head out the door, check the weather page on the Discover Westman app.
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7: When we're hurting, we long for answers. We want God to explain himself, to justify the pain, to make sense of the struggle. But what if he has something better in mind than answers? Well, today on Insight for Living, Chuck Swindoll continues Job's remarkable encounter with the living God, a God who responds not with explanations, but with a view of himself that changes everything. Along the way, we'll discover what it truly means to surrender our will to his. Picking up our study in Job 38, Chuck titled his message, A Penetrating Reproof from the Almighty.
8: If you're Here's a man covered with boils, waiting for comfort and needing help. And along comes the living God who has known the whole story from start to finish. He doesn't give Job any answers to his questions. He doesn't apologize for having been silent so long. He doesn't give a hint about the whole thing between himself and Satan way back when it all started. He doesn't acknowledge that Job has been through deep struggles. When he finally speaks, he speaks in a reproof. Have you ever in your life commanded the morning and caused the dawn to know its place? Now he moves to the sun, this greater light by day, that it might take hold of the ends of the earth and the wicked be shaken out of it. Verse 16, have you entered into the springs of the sea or walked in the recesses of the deep? Have the gates of death been revealed to you? Have you seen the gates of deep darkness? Have you understood the expanse of the earth? Tell me if you know all this. Quite a set of questions, isn't it? And if that isn't enough, he introduces him to the animal kingdom. Verse 39, he moves there next. This is good. Can you hunt the prey for the lion? Can you satisfy the appetite of the young lions when they crouch in their dens and lie in wait? 41, who prepares for the raven its nourishment when its young cry to God and wander about without food? Do you know the time the mountain goats give birth? You observe the calving of the deer? If you love animals, you'll enjoy this section. It's here that he talks about the lion, the raven, the wild goat, the deer, the wild donkey, the wild ox, the ostrich, the horse, the hawk, and the eagle. They're all paraded before Job in this most creative reproof. Job is watching one animal after another go by, and the one who made them is introducing him to each one, asking questions Job can't answer. Verse 5, the wild donkey. Verse 9, the wild ox. Verse 13, this is one of my favorites, the ostrich. What a funny creature, the ostrich. Wings flap joyously with the pinion and plumage of love, for she abandons her eggs to the earth and warms them in the dust. And then she forgets that a foot may crush them or that a wild beast may trample them. You know, she's not really bright. The ostrich is not that bright. I made her like that. She treats her young cruelly as if they were not hers. Some guy listening to me in the early service said, two ostriches walking in the bushes noticed a couple of larger ostriches behind them. One says, let's hide. And they bury their heads in the sand. One of them says to the other at that point, where'd they go? Now, why are they like that? Verse 17, because God has made her forget wisdom. Made him a little dull. By the way, that's a great verse for you when you don't have an answer. You could say, God made me forget wisdom and has not given me a share of understanding. How about the horse? Verse 19. How about the hawk? Verse 26. This is a great section. Is it by your understanding that the hawk soars, stretching his wings toward the south? Is it at your command the eagle mounts up and makes his nest on high? By the way, see the comment about stretching its wings toward the south? Maybe referring to the migratory instinct of the fowls. All part of Job's account. Now, why? I can just hear some of you. Because that's my first reaction when I read this. What in the world does a trip to the spaces or a trip to the zoo have to do about boils all over my skin? All I ask is that you go zip and take them away. Then we can talk. And I'll walk wherever you want to walk and I'll listen for... But no, I'm going to give you all of this while you've still got the boils. I know what I'm doing. David Atkinson writes wisely... Why, we need to ask, does God spend all this time talking about skies and stars and the animals? Surely, there is a more appropriate topic of conversation for someone who for many weeks has been going through an appalling sense of isolation. It is, of course, only when the depressed person has the safety and reassurance of another's presence that conversation can happen. Now that Job knows he's not alone, it is appropriate for God to talk. And perhaps to distract Job from his misery. certainly to give him new perspectives on his situation.

0: And when you decide to cooperate, everybody will notice. Isn't it time? Let's bow our head and close our eyes, please. You know, the simple fact is, you may be dying. We're all in the process, but you may be closer than you realize. It's the pastor's responsibility to hold your feet to the fire, even when he may much prefer an easier statement. It's my job at times to say, you may not make it through this week. Now, you may not. So the first connection you're going to have with the living God has to come through Jesus Christ. That's the plan he put together. I don't care what your ideas have been. Your ideas are lower than his, and they're not anywhere near as important. This isn't even my plan. I'm just repeating his. Jesus said, I am the way and the truth and the life. No man comes to the Father but through me. That's his plan. If I told you any other plan, it's a wrong plan. It's not a feel-good plan, it's a get-with-it plan. Since life is short and these days are terminal, it's a good idea that you not plan to step into death unprepared. You've had enough whirlwinds and storms to know that God means business. You're not going to have many more chances. This is your moment. Take advantage of this opportunity. Lord, I'm lost. I'm a sinner. You know it. I know it. My family knows it. My friends know it. That means you and I can't walk together because you're pure and holy and I'm sinful and unholy. And so I surrender my will to yours. I take Christ as my own Savior. I trust him alone by faith alone, because of your grace alone, today, right now. And the Lord God will accept you into his family and begin for you a life that will be full of, you can't believe the surprises. He will change you in so many areas, you'll hardly be the same person in a matter of time. So today, come, connect with us. Write us, call us. Let's deal with this once and for all. And so, our Father, we, having met with you now, leave one another's presence, but yours goes with us all the way. Thank you for your instruction, which comes in such surprising ways in a book as ancient as Job. Turn our hearts back to you, Lord, break our wills. Erase this streak that's in us that has long enough been in control. And may we become your kind of person. Truthful, humble, teachable, ready to change. I ask this in the name of Christ, our Lord, and all God's people said, Amen.
1: That's liberating, isn't it? We were never meant to be in charge. When God is in full control, we're free to follow in obedience, to rest in the one whose ways are higher than ours. Humble, submissive, teachable. That's the kind of person that God is shaping us to be. 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Chuck Swindoll titled today's study on the life of Job, A Penetrating Reproof from the Almighty. 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And then we're especially pleased to offer a once-in-a-lifetime book written by our teacher. I'm referring to Chuck Swindoll's personal memoir called Awakened by Grace. The chapters have been written, the pictures have been selected,

and Chuck's memoir is going to be rolling off the printing presses very soon. Born in rural Texas in 1934, Charles often heard he was a mistake. Did you know that Chuck began stuttering in the seventh grade? But even while stumbling through his young adulthood, God was working out his purposes. In Awakened by Grace, Chuck shares for the very first time how God helped him grow from a small, insecure boy into a man who delights in speaking grace and truth to millions. You'll love reading about the wisdom that Chuck gleaned from over 60 years in ministry, the words he'd like to speak to his younger self, and the encouragement for anyone going through tough times. Stay tuned for more details. I'm Bill Meyer. Chuck Swindoll describes how Job, a suffering man, finally came to the end of himself and found blessing. Friday on Insight for Living.

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2: Increasing cloudiness tonight with a 30% chance of showers and a low of 9. Friday, cloudy, 60% chance of showers with a risk of a thunderstorm in the afternoon and a high of 21. Friday night, mainly cloudy, chance of showers, risk of a thunderstorm and a low of 12. Saturday, cloudy, a high of 19. Cloudy skies on Sunday with a high of 18. Monday, sunshine and a high of 22. A mix of sun and cloud Tuesday and a high of 19. Before you head out the door, check the weather page on the Discover West Man app.
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4: Today on Focus on the Family with Jim Daly, we're going to be exploring a really tender topic, and it's going to affect all of us at some point. The topic is illustrated by a quote that was attributed to Jamie Anderson, who said, "Grief, I've learned, is really just love. It's all the love you want to give, but cannot. All of that unspent love gathers up in the corners of your eyes, the lump in your throat, and in that hollow part of your chest." Well, thanks for joining us. Your host is Focus President and author Jim Daly, and I'm John Fuller.
5: John, I think grief is such a powerful and sometimes overwhelming emotion. It's one, to be honest, that I don't like going over to that door. I don't like opening it. You know, Jean and her family have had significant issues occur, and she's taught me a lot about going to that door. And I think one of the most fearful times in my life, when she was at her depth of grief after losing her brother, and you know, I was like, let's get going, we got to pick ourselves up and go. And she looked at me and said, you know what, not everybody's wired like that. You got to sit with me here in my grief. It freaked me out. Seriously. I was like, I don't like doing that. I don't want to do that. And why don't you come with me and we'll keep moving? And so it's been a really interesting experience for me to just do that as best as I could, as imperfectly as I did it. You know, the scripture, Isaiah 53, says, "He has borne our griefs and carried our sorrows." Isn't that awesome? And another great scripture that I love is Psalm 34:18, "The Lord is near to the brokenhearted." Yeah. And saves those crushed in spirit. So there's something about this life that grief almost lays the groundwork for our receptivity

0: the Holy Spirit and the Lord's work. Yeah. It's a humbling thing, mm-hmm. and I'm very anticipatory about this discussion today and how it's going to help many, many listeners.
1: Mm-hmm. Yeah, we have a couple of really great guests to help us do this. Your sister-in-law, Jane Daly, is back here with us. She's the author of 16 books, and one we're going to hear more about today is called Hole in My Family Portrait. We've also invited our colleague Jeremy Keaton into the studio, and Jeremy is a marriage and family therapist and heads up our counseling team here at Focus on the Family. Now, both of these guests have great, powerful personal stories about grief. And if that's something you're going through right now, please reach out to us. We have a team of caring Christian counselors here, and it'd be an honor to talk with you, listen to where you're at, pray with you, and they're a phone call away. Our number is 800, the letter A in the word family.
0: Jane, welcome back. It's always good to have my sister-in-law here. 16 books?
2: 16.
0: Wow, you've written more books than I have.
2: Oh, come on.
0: I am going to bow to you, oh, author.
2: Finally.
0: No, that's
2: finally.
0: Good. You've been waiting for that day.
2: Yes.
0: Let's call my brother. We'll all celebrate.
2: Okay.
0: Yeah. Jeremy, it's good to have you in here, too.
3: Jim, it's good to be here. I've loved growing up at Focus on the Family in my career. 25 years here. It's just special to be a part.
0: 25 years.
3: Special to be a part of of what we do here.
0: Yeah. It's all part of the healing process. That's what's so good about that when you talk to folks.
2: Loss is universal. Everyone is going to experience loss at some point in their life.
0: Yeah. We often say that here as well. Mm-hmm. Jane, let's get into it. So let's start with your story, which involves your son, my nephew, Bobby, who I often said, Bobby, that's the one family member I would definitely hire. That guy was, he was good. He was a hard worker, just a really great guy. But you describe him.
2: All of that. And he was also really difficult to raise. And I often said that if he would have been born first, he would have been an only child because he was so strong-willed. Mm-hmm. But I think that that strong-willed personality was what drove him to be successful as an adult in his chosen field, which was to do home theater and wiring
0: security
2: and stuff. And
0: he did our home.
2: He did. And he had a great personality. He was funny. The thing that that warmed my heart as a mom is that he seemed to befriend those who were maybe a little awkward, maybe not in the same social circle as he was, because he was so popular.
0: He really was.
2: And I remember that about him. Yeah. That's the thing that stands out, is that he wanted to make those people part of his group, to make them feel special.
0: That was so good. He hit somewhere around 17, mm-hmm. and what happened? He encountered some peculiar things.
2: He did. He was complaining about some pain in his back. He was a football player, so pain in the back was normal. You're going to experience a lot of pain when you're getting hit. But he also said, hey, Mom, I've got these swollen glands in my neck. And I said, well, you know, don't worry about it. You probably have a cold. Just tell the doctor when you go in for your physical. So he went in for the physical, and the doctor was alarmed. Mike took him, which was good, but they did some biopsies, and it came back as being stage 4 Hodgkin's, which was kind of just pulled the rug out from under us. Why would our son at 17 be diagnosed with cancer?
0: Right. In that journey, just that portion of it, we're going to get into more of his story, but how did that communicate to you faith-wise? What I mean, did you have the fist to God saying, God, how could you do this to me?
2: It wasn't so much of anger, it was more confusion, because we had been going to a church at that time that was very much, you lay hands on somebody and they are healed, and if they're not healed, you obviously missed something in your faith journey. You didn't pray hard enough, you didn't cover your son with prayer, you missed something. So there was a lot of, my faith was questioned, I questioned my faith in that, how could this have happened when I was so diligent to read the Bible, tithe, pray, how could this have happened to our family?
0: Mm-hmm. And I mean, that quid pro quo, it's not just you that has done this. I mean, we all do that to a degree.
2: Yeah.
0: If we're performing for the Lord, won't he reward us with a peaceful life?
2: Right.
0: Our children shouldn't get cancer.
2: Yeah.
0: And in that context, how did you begin to process that then? How did that get better for you?

0: you or more understandable?
1: It took at least a year of just not attending church, of stepping back from anything that had anything to do with the Lord. And it was through some friends of ours who met with us and said, you know, talk to us about what's going on. Talk to us about the journey. Help, and they helped us heal. They helped us see that God is not waiting for us to perform. He is a God of grace.
0: Yeah.
1: And that helped.
0: So 11 years in, and we're going to get to you, Jeremy, on your story, but 11 years in, after this Hodgkin's diagnosis, yeah. Another blow. What happened? Bobby was moving along, got married.
1: He called us one evening and said, I've been having trouble breathing and not really sure what's going on. I'm going in and, you know, CT scans and MRIs, nothing, can't figure anything out. I'm going in for exploratory surgery. Mm. And that was the blow, because that's the phone call you don't want to have when you are waiting, kind of like with the other shoe to drop.
0: Yeah.
1: And so I ended up flying out here. He went into exploratory surgery, and it ended up he had a very rare form of sarcoma in his chest, and it was inoperable. So that was the second blow.
0: Yeah. Mm-hmm. And that eventually was the thing that took his life.
1: About a year later.
0: Yeah.
1: Mm-hmm.
0: And we'll get back to that. But Jeremy, yeah.
2: And I just want to comment on listening to Jane's story, the importance of connecting with people and caring for people.
0: Oh, yeah.
2: And the power of friendship and patience and not rushing people, not giving trite answers, is so important when you're experiencing people in shocking loss and hard loss.
0: Yeah.
2: And being able to be equipped to do that as God's people.
0: And it's important. So difficult because it's not something we study. Right. It's a life moment, and we're not skilled at it.
2: We live in a grief illiterate culture, as a lot of grief specialists will say, and we're not comfortable. And Jim, your response, like you said earlier, it's not comfortable to be in that, and it's not normal or easy to want to grieve. It's why you have to be intentional and choose it, and you don't want it to overwhelm or consume you, and yet it's so important. It can be transformative. It can be a depth of connection with God that we don't avail ourselves to because, you know, in our microwave society, we want to pack it up and just move forward only. And again, that's important. Yeah. I mean, I know your story, Jim. Moving forward has been a gift that God gave you, and yet your wife also is a gift to you as well. And rounding that out and learning how to sit in something that wouldn't be what you choose and meeting God in that is powerful.
0: Let's turn to your story and what happened in your family. Why don't you give us that highline view?
2: You know, you could have told me that my family would get in a spaceship and travel to the moon, and I would have believed that more than what actually did happen. Mm-hmm. And that my father died of suicide after some very elongated few years of mental illness, COVID events in our family, losses, his own, perhaps his brain being probably affected by COVID, very uncharacteristic behaviors for a period of time. And it's hard to talk about that because that's really not who he was in the least. This joyful Christian man devoted to his family, serving his community, that's who he was. Mm-hmm. And yet, life has some unexpected and mysterious things in it. And at the end, in physical illness and weakness, he was caught by the Lord in that moment in time when he did end his life, but so uncharacteristic of the rest of his life.
0: And again, these are all the difficulties that family face, the grief that we will face. Jane, as you said, that moment will come for everybody, the loss of a loved one, a spouse, a child, a parent. And it's just part of what we go through in this life. And again, God uses those things to help us tenderly look more deeply into what we are, how we're created, what we're about. And, look at David in the Psalms. Yeah. I mean,
1: that's the goal, though. That is the goal. It's not to get stuck and to just wallow in that grief forever, but it is hopefully a catalyst to turn you closer to God, which

0: I think I experienced. Yes.
1: Hopefully.
0: The first time when Bobby was diagnosed, no, I withdrew from God. But the second time I leaned in because I really wanted to see, what are you doing with this, Lord? Because do I believe everything that I've been taught, that God is good, that God is sovereign, that God is great, and that he loves me? Do I believe that? Can I believe that in seeing my son at 30 years old die?
1: But what is the honesty and the feeling, though? Like, no, right now it doesn't feel that way. And that's a very honest response. Mm-hmm. So how do you crawl your way back? In fact, Jeremy, you pointed out, I think, the five needs that we have and why they're significant. What are those five needs? Yeah,
2: grief specialist, and I want to give credit to someone I've studied, David Kessler. He talks about our needs in grief. And in grief, we need to have it witnessed. We need to be able to speak about our grief and have safe people to witness that. And we also, grief needs, we need to express it in our emotions. We need to be able to express grief. To be free of old wounds is a big one. As you go through the journey, what are the what ifs? What are the kind of bargaining with God? What are the old wounds that need to be really addressed and resolved? And that's where counseling can be of help. And then to integrate the pain and loss into your story. It's part of life. It is part of our story now. It's not who I am, but it's part of how God is shaping me. Mm-hmm. To integrate that. And then to make meaning. The fifth is really significant. How will I make meaning of this? And as believers in God and with the scripture and with truth, we have something that others don't necessarily have if you don't know the gospel and the character of God personally. So making meaning in our faith is powerful. Those are the five areas, Jim.
1: Those are good.
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7: You know, as you're talking, Jeremy, and I'd love your perspective too, Jane, everybody grieves differently. We've established that, and I've seen that in our own family's losses. How do I know if I'm stuck, and how do I know if I'm actually moving in the right direction? Like, how do I know when to let go and move on? There's no real easy answer here, but what's your experience and insight on that?
2: Grief doesn't have a script, and so you said it well. I think the important thing is that you are choosing to connect with others, not isolating.
1: Jeremy, let me interrupt there. That can be difficult. Yeah. How important is it to press through that kind of self-restraint where you don't feel like it? Mm. You're in this cocoon, you're comfortable there, you're healing there. How do you find the gumption, if I could use that word, to press out, to go out with friends at a certain point? How do you know when it's right?
7: Even friends who don't understand.
1: Right. I mean, you're opening yourself up to those terrible add-ons. Like, I'm so sorry. Yeah. Let's just stop there. But everybody adds on. He's in a better place. Yeah. He's, you know, all the things we shouldn't say.

0: It's very important that you have and identify who is safe and who you could be comfortable with. And if that's just one place and one person to start with, start there.
1: Yeah.
0: And hopefully you might find that in the church, maybe professional counseling, a Christian counselor, someone who specializes in meeting people right where they are, reading a book like Jane's, that's why you wrote your memoir, so that people can say, I'm not alone. The point of grief isn't closure and getting past it, it's connection.
1: Yeah.
0: And so finding something you can connect with, that's why we're doing this program,
1: yeah.
0: Right? Your grief, a need is to be witnessed and expressed. So find the one place you can start. And even if that is professional help,
1: yeah.
0: There's grief share groups. There's somewhere, and I know, Jane, you benefited from that, the grief share. You may want to comment. Find somewhere where somebody gets you and start there.
1: Before you do, and we're going to get to that grief share site that I think you engaged with, but you lit up there with the things people shouldn't say. I saw you kind of jump out of your seat. But part of it is, how do you ready your own soul and your own emotions, knowing that people are going to say things that are really not helpful?
2: I don't think you can ever ready your soul.
1: You didn't have that experience where you
2: had that, and I got angry because didn't think he was in a better place.
1: Right.
2: I mean, yes, of course he was. I knew. I had the assurance that Bobby had an eternal life. But when people said that, it made me mad. And the other thing that I hope that people understand this is that I don't want to talk about how he died. And it's almost like people want assurance, well, that's not going to happen to me. He died of cancer. I would rather talk about what was he like. So what I've learned is going through the process, when I meet somebody who says, oh, I can relate, my child died, tell me about your child. I found that people that I know said, well, I didn't want to ask you because I didn't want to make you sad. Well, I'm going to be sad anyway, so go ahead.
1: But talk about those great attributes, what he was, who he was.
2: Exactly. He was fun.
1: What he enjoyed.
2: He was witty. He was cutting sometimes, but always in a funny way.
1: Yeah.
2: But the grief share thing is, so when you talk about being ready, Mike and I started attending a grief share group, and after 2 weeks, we just said, it is way too early. We are not ready for this. Yeah. So we waited an entire, probably 6 to 8 months, where we then started another grief share group, and it was time. It was like, okay, now we can talk about it. We can share with others and find those people who we feel safe with.
1: Yeah, and that did bring you a sense of comfort.
2: Comfort, and I won't say closure, because there is no closure.
0: Yeah, right. And no comparison is important. And being able to be in your story and have empathy for others, and others to have empathy for you, that's what's key. And you do have to be braced for different responses and be gracious with others and gracious with yourself.
1: Right. And to defend those people, they don't know. They haven't gone through it either, probably. They've never sat and really thought about, what do I do for a friend who's grieving?
2: Yeah.
1: I mean, you've got to be patient and think about that. Be ready with a scripture or two. But it's not something we encounter all the time.
0: Well, we want control and answers and put a bow on it. And that's, again, to be gracious. We're all looking for, are we okay in this world? And so death is not what we were made for. Loss is not what we were made for.

0: ABCs of getting through grief. Let's make sure we hit those.
1: Yeah, there's three practical things: choose, connect, and communicate. So choose how you will handle the hard days. There's going to be the holidays, for instance. Mm-hmm. My dad died a little before Thanksgiving, and you know, the first year and the first couple of rounds of holidays, not comfortable. I mean, and at the same time, we chose what we were going to do together. You choose what you're going to do, think ahead, and then connect with people. Continue to build bonds and nurture bonds. And isolation is one of the worst things for you.
0: Yeah.
1: And so where you can connect, and it doesn't, you know, just choose where you can connect. Choose what you can do versus what you can't do. And then communicate with others what your intentions are. I'm going to communicate, hey, I'm not ready to attend that yet. Thank you for inviting me. I hope I can in a few months. Communicate where you are in that way.
0: Jeremy, let me ask you this, because we're right at the end here and it's so important. The spiral of depression, I mean, this can build on itself in a very negative way. You know, this bad result, this bad situation that occurred, loss of a loved one. Mm. And

0: So one sign would be if you know that you're saying, I don't want to face it. I'm not going to face it. I'm not going to look at it, not going to look at it. And it will pursue you. And so having, it's kind of like climbing up the high dive. You ever do that as a kid, the high jump? And it's like, I think I can do that. And you get up and you look down and you're like, nope, not jumping off this. Right. It's having someone in the Lord Jesus and the Holy Spirit as your helper to climb the high dive and say, I'm going to dive into what I need to rather than avoid.
1: Yeah.
0: And so some of the, you know, obviously clinical body depression, things where you want to watch for signs of I'm not eating, I'm not drinking, or I'm overeating, or I'm using substance, or I'm escaping, or I'm numbing out. These are things that you want to get some attention on and help from. If you see that either over or underindulgence, sleep issues, all of those things that can get into your body and your biochemistry and turn into a clinical depression.
1: Yeah, just be sensitive to changes.
0: Self-care is so important, and giving yourself permission. I took extra space and time in this last year, had a lot of conversation, did journaling. That tenderness with yourself, and if you're ministering to somebody in grief, just being extra empathetic and tender with the space and the time they need.
1: Kindness and gentleness.
2: Right. Sometimes all you need is just somebody to sit with you and not to give you any platitudes, but just to sit with you and be sympathetic or empathetic.
1: Let's end here, Jane. Psalm 23, especially verse 4, meant a lot to you. That's, you know, the great poetic verse of, although we walk through the valley of the shadow of death, I will fear no evil, right? Mm-hmm. How did that speak to your heart in Bobby's situation?
2: I dwelt a lot in that particular psalm because it was, I walk through the valley. I walk through. I'm not staying there. I'm not going to live here. I will stay here maybe for a year, but that's it. Then I'm walking through, and that the it's a shadow. Death is a shadow. It's not the real thing. The real thing is the eternal life that we have after this life is done. That psalm was really my comfort.
1: Yeah, especially to look at it in that kind of detail and to understand it, how to apply it in your own life. That's so much of Scripture, right? Mm-hmm. How does this affect me? How does this speak to my heart in my situation?
2: Exactly.
1: And that's a great way to read the Psalms particularly. But man, this has been really good. It has flown by. Always the beauty in the Christian community to want to be able to help others that are going through that shadow, right? Mm-hmm. That valley. So thanks for being with us, both of you.
0: And I just want to say that joy and sorrow both can coexist. It's not either or. It's not like when you're in mourning, you can't also be in the richness and the joy and the friendship of the Lord.
1: Yeah, so very good. So very good. This is the book, Jane's book, Hole in My Family Portrait. We do have that hole in our heart too, as our nephew. And he was a good guy, you know. And your dad, I'm sure I didn't meet him, but I'm sure he was as well, obviously. And these are the things where life takes us out somehow, some way. And then those of us that are still here have to deal with that. So appreciate it. And I think you get the spirit of what we're talking about. If you're in this situation or a family member is in this situation, get a hold of Focus on the Family Canada. You can order the resource directly from them. And when you do, all the proceeds go back to helping other families across Canada.
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1: John, let me share a comment we received from a woman named Evelyn who contacted our counseling team. 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I was stuck, but I am now on the right path. I'm able to love the Lord as I always have, and I'm drawing closer to Him every day. 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
2: Increasing cloudiness tonight with a 30% chance of showers and a low of 9. Friday, cloudy, 60% chance of showers with a risk of a thunderstorm in the afternoon and a high of 21. Friday night, mainly cloudy, chance of showers, risk of a thunderstorm and a low of 12. Saturday, cloudy, a high of 19. Cloudy skies on Sunday with a high of 18. Monday, sunshine and a high of 22. A mix of sun and cloud Tuesday and a high of 19. Before you head out the door, check the weather page on the Discover Westman app.
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